0: To a certain degree on license. The Irish Times, spectacular eclipse inspires all selfies and shared glasses. Also, John Moran's clever way to deal with Elginish, and that's what's happening down there in Limerick. Irish swimmers light up Paris with gold and silver. Fair play to both of them. Ellen Walsh getting her gold and Mona McSherry with her silver. Well done to those two women. Fantastic. Daniel Whitten, he missed out. He came fourth, unfortunately. The Irish Examiner, lots of pictures of the eclipse. Collective joy shines through the clouds. Also, Alison Chalk free after 28 days. And man treated after being bitten by blue shark. Well, the story was that they were trying to capture this blue shark. It was presumably minding its own business in the sea, and it decided to go out and try and capture it, and the thing hit back and bit him. Now, every sympathy for the guy, and I hope he recovers very well, but you'd imagine this is a fight for survival, and the blue shark saying, I'm not going to be caught here, and I'm going to attack the being that's trying to capture me. Anyway, maybe that's a philosophical thing, but anyway, that's the story there. Must mention the Clacton by-election today in Britain. And you might remember that Nigel Farage from the Reform Party stepped down and then immediately said, I'm going to stand again in the subsequent by-election. All the major parties said, you must be joking, I'm not going to stand on this. A bit of a joke here. And what's happened is that over 30 other candidates have joined in the re-election campaign, I suppose, of Nigel Farage, and they're standing now as independents. A lot of them are joke candidates. The Monster Raving Loony Party, for example, has three, but the main contender seems to be Count Binface, who goes around wearing a bin on his face. And so concerned, I suppose, was the BBC with the fairness that they actually interviewed Count Binface on Newsnight at the beginning of this campaign. So there you go. He's making an impression. It's said that Nigel Farage will get the seat back, but will he be able to stave off an inquiry into his finances? That's another matter. Let's start this morning with our land and our gorgeous green land here. Now we're the Emerald Isle, aren't we? Anyway, Jack Morley is here, and we're looking at Ireland's land, forests and waterways, and why rewilding could change how we think about our landscape. Good morning to you, Jack. Good to see you again.
1: Morning, Declan. How are you?
0: Good morning. Tell us about your work.
1: Yeah, my background is actually in advertising and communications, but my passion is in wildlife and nature. And a few years ago, I've always been very aware that Irish nature is really struggling, and we had our biodiversity crisis announced in 2019. And so a couple of years ago, when my son was born, it kind of lit a fire in me to go and start doing something about it. The best that I could do. So I started rewilding my own land. I have 5 acres just outside Wicklow town. And I started to use my advertising skills to interview and talk about and document my work, but also all the work of all the other great people doing things for Irish nature out there. And along that journey then, I learned A, that there's a lot of great stuff happening, but B, that the awareness in general of the state of nature in Ireland isn't really a general knowledge thing. It's not mainstream, and it's not talked about quite enough. So a little while ago, I decided to combine my two worlds, the rewilding and the advertising, and take Irish nature on as a client, so to speak. And I came up with this mock campaign, which I called the Emerald Sterile, because we all know that we're well known as the Emerald Isle because we're so green. However, a lot of that green isn't healthy green. It's not good green. It's just lush looking green. But we've got a growing disconnect from our Irish nature, kind of generation by generation. We're losing the knowledge of what we're looking at as to whether it's healthy or not. So I came up with this mock campaign, and I did mock-ups explaining what it might look like if it was to be out there in the public, out on bus stops and in print and on social media and things. and it really resonated with people, and it got a huge reaction, thousands of shares. And so it's ignited a bit of a conversation, which is great, which is really the end goal.
0: People might be surprised, because if people are, I don't know, going through Ireland or flying over Ireland, the comment is just so green, blooming hell, it's amazing.
1: Yeah.
0: But don't be fooled is what you're saying.
1: I'm not talking about 100% of it, of course. There is good green out there. However, for example, if you're to kind of break it down by habitat, if you look at our woodlands first, so average native tree cover in Europe is about 35%. Irish tree cover is about 11%. However, less than 2% of that is our oaks and our Scots pines and our silver birches and our Irish trees. So all the rest of it, which is already quite a low number, is generally timber plantations. And when we say we're going to go for a walk in the woods, we're actually just going into a timber farm, and that's where we're walking. And those trees are from North America, and they don't contribute a lot. They don't contribute nothing, but they don't contribute a lot to our biodiversity, and the manner that they're planted in is detrimental to our biodiversity. And then if you look at, for example, lakes and ponds, a lot of people will look at a lake and a pond and it has a bright green algal bloom over it, and you would be... you know, it looks kind of healthy enough because it's green, and we interpret green as being healthy in terms of nature. However, that is usually because of an algal bloom from runoff from nitrates and phosphates into the water, which ignites a huge reaction from the algae, and it blankets the water, blocks all the light getting down, and kills the plant life and takes oxygen from the fish, and basically kills the life in the lake or the pond. So that's not good green either. And then a predominant issue in Wicklow, it's nationwide, but we all know about rhododendron, which is great that we know about that. However, cherry laurel is again a really lush green, but it has spread and choked out so much of our healthy woodlands as well, and it's just a really vigorously growing plant. It's almost impossible to contain, and when it grows, it blocks out all the light down to the forest floor, which stops any native life coming up. And it's a really big issue. You might have seen, if anyone's been walking in Devil's Glen recently, around the lower car park area, there's a huge amount of the woodland that's been cut down, and that's because all of that was cherry laurel, and there's been a huge amount of work there to try and kill it back and allow native life to come up. So all of this comes with great efforts and cost to us, you know, but it's... I think what I'm focusing on right now is just the general understanding that what you're looking at when you're going for a walk in nature, a walk in the woods, which we love to do, is not necessarily healthy. And just trying to get that information out there so that things can start to stem off the back of that.
0: And what do we do about it? I mean, you say there's some work in Devil's Glen, but...
1: Yeah.
0: I mean, generally, what sort of attitude do we have to have in order to get a mindset, in order to maybe cut back on this, change it, and have an improved environment in the future?
1: Yeah, it's a great question. I mean, for what everybody can do is do what we're doing right now, is just light the conversation and start the conversation. For me, there's been an incredible upsurgence in interest in Irish language, in Irish culture, Irish music, but Ireland itself, the actual entity that is Ireland, and all the life that grows up out of it, and the animals and plants that live on it, we need to reignite our pride in that and our knowledge in that, and start that conversation, and just make it a normal dinner time conversation, so that we stop planting things like cherry laurel, and so that we raise awareness. Just when you drive around and you're tuned in to what is good green, what's not good green, you start to realize just how bad it is. And if that becomes general knowledge, then things start to happen. So whatever about, you know, council level, government level doing things, I'm more talking about what we as people with back gardens or not can the impact that we can have?
0: We have a timber industry.
1: We do.
0: So it's I suppose, you know, many would say, well, let's have a balance between what we grow for timber and also those native woodland trees. So we don't want to eliminate the timber industry.
1: Exactly. No, everything is about balance. There's no finger pointing here, and there's no kind of, you know, one solution extremity is the way to go forward. It's all about different methods of timber farming, planting different types of trees, the density that the trees are planted in, and that's just forestry, you know. There's lots of different ways around it while still ensuring, you know, economic growth and jobs as well. So it's for me right now, it's about awareness and reigniting our pride in our Irish landscape and in our Irish nature, because you're going out and about when you have even a small a bit of awareness is just so much more exciting. Bringing the dog for a walk, there's so much going on out there, and we need to see more of it come back.
0: So what do you do on your, is it 5 acres?
1: Yeah.
0: What happens in there? Is it an oasis of nature or something?
1: It's brilliant, to be honest. I mean, the drought hasn't been helping, but the amount of life that's coming back, because I've only started it 3 years ago, and in that time I've planted nearly 3,500 native trees, created wildflower meadows, I've got some ponds, and lots of pollinating plants and things. And now when I step out into the garden versus when we started the work, the sound is the first thing that hits you. There's just the bird song is incredible, especially in the morning and in the evening. There's bees and butterflies flying around all over the place and things that I've never seen before. My son is becoming, you know, a nature expert in himself for his age. He's incredible at identifying things, and we'd love going out in the garden. It's just so much more interesting than, you know, the green lawn with a boundary around it. There's so much more going on. It's a really special thing to do. It's super rewarding.
0: Gosh, it sounds wonderful, but we could all do it, is what you're saying.
1: Everybody can do a bit. One of the biggest issues in the country is the disconnection between our healthy nature spaces, our larger nature spaces. So say there's two large nature spaces that have a town or a city in between them, or even just large agricultural spaces. If you put a bit of water out or plant a native tree, if you can, it doesn't have to be anything serious. Ideally, if you can put a pond in, and that could be a raised pond, you know, in those half whiskey casks or something, that creates essentially a stopping point, stepping stones from the two healthy nature places that wildlife can travel across and stop for a drink, or maybe stay overnight or have some food and then continue on. So even if you only have a balcony, you can still contribute, because you're creating a little oasis or a restaurant or a B&B, for want of a better term, for insects and birds and things to travel. That's the main thing. You know, people, if they don't have a lot of outdoor space, think that they can't contribute, but they absolutely can. Not only that, but they can also volunteer with the likes of Rewild Wicklow, and those weekends are fantastic. They're super rewarding, and you meet a lot of great like-minded people as well.
0: Okay, so where can people read more about what you do?
1: I have an Instagram called The Rewild Life, and a YouTube as well, although I've been a bit quiet on that recently, but I will be getting back on that. And I go out and I try and find all these interesting people doing great work for Irish nature in the sea and on land, and tell their story as well.
0: Very good. Can anybody visit your 5 acres?
1: Not yet. I hope to get it to that point in the future. It is, you know, my private house, so I have to navigate that. But what I would love to get to a point of is having, you know, school children over, because I think the next generation is absolutely key for, you know, recovering our landscape. So I would like to get to a point of being able to have school kids over and teach them about the natural world.
0: Very Very good. Well, thanks for coming in, Jack. I just want to acknowledge the work, and her name escapes me at the moment, but she is a student. She's about 17 or 18. She's in Blessington Community College, and she's come up with a device. She's getting some help from people in Maynooth University. It's a algae buster for Blessington Lakes, yeah.
1: Brilliant. Amazing. I haven't heard of that. I'm going to immediately look that up now.
0: Yeah, I'll get some info for you. And but you just think, she came in here with her dad and she's just so young, and the idea is just amazing.
1: We need more of that. That's fantastic. Okay. I'll definitely be looking that up straight away now.
0: Jack Morley, thanks very much indeed, Jack.
1: Thank you.
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0: FM. Fair play to Jack Morley, and he's just an amazing guy with a great idea. So we'll certainly be keeping in touch with him. Our number here is 087 77 11 103. Now, yesterday in the program, we heard from Amy Burns her powerful story about living with endometriosis, and it prompted Cheryl Jane Rock, an art director who works in Wicklow, to contact us and share her own experience. And Cheryl says she underwent life-saving surgery and believes we need to look beyond periods and see the full extent of the disease. And Cheryl Jane Rock joins us now. Cheryl, good morning. Good. There we go. Good morning. Good morning. Have I got you there?
5: Can you hear me?
0: Yes, I can. I can hear you now, Cheryl. Thank you very much indeed for joining us. Amy's story. We've been talking to Amy quite a lot over the years. And in honesty, it doesn't get any better for her.
5: It doesn't. And Amy's story is also the story of a 9-year-old boy called Harry, who's her son. And he's watching her current GoFundMe, which is, you know, trying, it's being organized by the girls at Her Voice Project, a lady called Robin Murray, who's done such phenomenal advocacy in the last few months. And she's been over to Romania to have surgery. Lisa Walsh, who's had endometriosis quite severely on her diaphragm, has been over to Greece. So women leaving the country for surgery is commonplace, and Amy is not in a position where she can leave. Her son is autistic, and it's a chronic experience for her. It's every single day, and it needs to change. This is not an uncommon disease, you know?
0: What I took it from yesterday was that this can affect any parts of the body, but it's mainly treated in a gynecological situation.
5: Let's not even use that word because it's completely incorrect. I mean, yes. We don't just have... I was so impressed that you were, you know, hosting a show with Women's Health. It's so impressive, and thank you so much for doing that.
0: What I'm saying is that we don't treat cancer. We get a cancer specialist in. It doesn't matter where the cancer occurs in the body. We actually deal with the overall disease or illness as it is, and we weren't doing that. That's what I took from it yesterday. We weren't doing that with endometriosis.
5: Exactly. I think it's important to note as well that endometriosis, it mimics cancer. Of all the 8 hallmarks that cancer has, it has them. It just doesn't, it's not fatal. It has been known to be, if you have the disease, for example, on your lungs, and it's an extreme case where you're suffering lung collapse, that can lead to fatalities. But although they happen, I think what happens is a lot of those stories seem to surface on social media and it kind of skews the data. I mean, this is a disease that has gone under the radar for some reason. it seems as though it's extremely common. I don't believe it's 1 in 10. I certainly think it's a lot more than that. It could be 1 in 5 for all I know. But the only way to diagnose this up until maybe 3 years ago in Ireland, and which I believe is still the case, is really via surgery. Like, opening women up just to diagnose a condition is wild. And also sending women abroad for surgery is crazy.

0: need to find out what it is, though, don't we? And sort of reverse it or stop it growing.
1: This is not a disease that's new. It's not a new disease. It's been around for hundreds of years. I mean, the word endometriosis, it actually translates directly to disease inside the uterus. It's actually never been found in the uterus. And that's the problem that we have, that it's not just a, you know, a story about women's health. The story and the language around women's health is really wrong. I mean, I think it was up until the 80s, we still had hysteria in the diagnostic statistical manual in America. So we've always put down maladies, women, female health, down to hysteria or anxiety. But actually, there's a much bigger picture that's been unfolding. And I think it was up until maybe in the 70s, the FDA, they had said, you know, let's not put women through clinical trials. They're too fragile. Let's, you know, hold on that. We'll study men. Women are basically smaller men. So just whatever, you know, prescriptions or medical devices, most of them have been, you know, studied on men. So we're decades behind when it comes to understanding the female picture, and women are different. The distinction is on a cellular level. Estrogen receptors make for a very different physiology, and that makes for a very different picture when you're prescribing or you're treating. With endo, it has been found in men. There's about maybe 50 documented cases of men. There's been, most of those cases have been found to have some kind of a treatment with the prostate. So it's, you know, some kind of estrogen treatment. So there's definitely a hormonal component to endometriosis. It's essentially a tissue that does not belong in the body. That tissue can form into adhesions, which would be similar to what you might have after a surgery, but it's a fibrous tissue that glues your organs together, and it can glue them in different sites. And then it can also present as lesions. They can be very visible, red, raw, or they can be translucent. So you can't just depend on having a surgeon alone go in and, as they do here, just open somebody up to diagnose based on what they see. No matter how expert the surgeon is, you have to look under histology. You have to look under a microscope to be able to see cellular activity.
0: Is there a center of excellence anywhere in the world for this?
1: Well, this is what I'm trying to figure out, because I'm trying to, you know, decide right now, do I go to France? Do I go to Greece? Do I go as far as Mexico? Because what I want is a team who can, you know, I don't want to go to a gynecologist for, you know, an issue with my bowel. I want to make sure with, you know, my diaphragm. You want to make sure that these people know what they're doing and understand it within the context of endo as well. And we absolutely need a center of excellence in Ireland. Because women, not only just because we need it because the demand is here, but also just there's so many different kind of faculties to endometriosis, you know, nutrition, psychology, like the mental weight of trying to, you know, educate yourself about a disease that is not being educated through the medical system. I mean, I had a GP say to me, I think 4 years ago when I got diagnosed, just get pregnant. Or you know what, you're actually close, you know, if you can get to menopause, then this will all be over. There's women way past menopause who do have endometriosis. It's always been touted as like females within reproductive years, but endo has been found in fetuses. It's been found very early stages. I mean, there's thoughts that this is really cells that kind of, these endometriosis cells go ectopic somehow in the process of organ development. So whatever the conditions then are for that tissue to grow and to also kind of, I wouldn't even say spread. I mean, this could very easily be a static disease. Like maybe it's there from the very beginning, but whatever causes it to develop and to grow within the area that it's been found in, it's difficult to understand.
0: Yeah, and grappling around to see what can be done. I mean, would screening of some sort be developed for early years?
1: Well, I think the earlier they diagnose it, the better. The earlier they, you know, I mean, I went to doctors when I was 18 years old and I said, I think I have that endometriosis thing. And they really put me off the trail for 20 years. So all that time, you know, they would have said to me back then, you know, even if you do have it, look at, the only way to treat it is through having a contraceptive pill. So take this contraceptive pill and you do that. But 20 years later, then you have fibrous tissue sticking your organs together. And it's not to say that every single case gets severe, but when it's severe, it's life-changing. It ruins your life. You know, it affects your work. It affects your relationships. It affects your friendships, because when it's triggered, it's essentially a

0: neuroimmunological response so that you have the nerve pathways are affected, they're heightened, the pain pathways are heightened, the immune system is triggered to switch on, so that cascades, you know, through, you know, the system and its mast cells, so they cause further inflammation. And it can't, the immune system can't excise endo. It can't, it seems to just evade the immune system's response. So you just have that kind of reaction response constantly, and that just leads to very extreme fatigue. And it's mental fatigue, physical fatigue. And women are just slowly becoming statues. And Amy's story is desperate. She needs to raise that money to change her life. And, you know, as I said before, there's a little boy called Harry just watching a GoFundMe. And it's very difficult these days because everyone's finding things difficult. But how are you supposed to address anything of the usual challenges as a woman when there's no care, there's no equity in healthcare, let alone occupation, but in basic fundamental human rights, there's no equity because we weren't studying women in the first place. I think the minister, Health Minister Jennifer O'Neill, she put together $2 million in funding for research. It's not enough. I've spoken to researchers. They're like, that's not enough. And that's towards, you know, endometriosis, postpartum psychosis, other elements that have been ignored. And, you know, women's health gets maybe 1% of the budget in the States. I think, you know, erectile dysfunction gets maybe 5 times that. And every single minute in America, a woman loses her uterus. And the sad thing about endometriosis, because the word has been wrong from the get-go, doctors have been just taking women's reproductive systems out, thinking that that's what fixes it. But what happens then 5 years later when it's on her diaphragm or her bowel? So it's not dependent. And I know that Amy had said, you know, that this is something that's, if you have a womb, that's actually the evidence and the information has evolved since that. It's categorically not that. This is a whole system disease. It could be found anywhere. And I think that this is an urgent. I think that we have to look at how we look at emergencies very different in a sense, because it's a slow burn and it really just, you know, erodes your life quality.
1: And Cheryl, I wish you all the very best looking as you are around the world for yourself. But how are you? How are you living with this?
0: I'll be honest, it's definitely taught me to prioritize in a way that I can only do what my body wants me to do. That's just it. You just get to that point because, you know, and you're turning people down when it comes to relationships or friendships because you just don't want to be a burden on people too, because you might maybe go for a coffee or go, you know, but you just, your battery starts to go. If you can imagine, you know, a battery at full, it goes down very quickly with women with endometriosis or, you know, patients who are maybe, you know, pre-treatment, you know, after surgery, you do hear women who feel an awful lot better. But the surgeries that we have in Ireland, like, we have fantastic surgeries in our surgeons in this country. The difference is surgeons who understand the disease and not just what it looks like, but where is it likely to hide? You know, what are the presentations of this? Are they actually engaged with research? Are they engaging with scientists? Are they engaging in the, you know, the contemporary debate around the topic? Are they continually investing in endometriosis only and not other elements of, say, gynecology? Sending women to gynecology for endometriosis is wrong. It needs to be a center of excellence that has to be developed here. And I think, unfortunately, that the efforts have been made by the minister have not been felt by women like myself, like Amy. These are very complicated cases, and the weight is on the, I don't have anybody helping me navigate this situation. There's no clinician here saying this is what you should do. I'm, as a patient, having to come up with terms and understanding of anatomy, you know, and risk factors involved in surgery, and trying to make decisions that a clinician should be, where you're paying €350 for a clinician, €250, they should be taking on the weight of research, of the case itself, and they should understand the disease. But because this has been, it's not just a women's health issue, and it's not just social justice and inequity. This is a language problem and a story problem. And I work in story. I work in film as an art director. I study story. No story. It's in my bones. This is a story problem because we just didn't include women in clinical and in medicine enough.
1: Best look to you, Cheryl Jane. Thank you very much indeed. Good morning to you.
0: Thank you so much for having me on. Take care.
1: Thank you. Cheryl Jane Rock there. It's a morning show at East Coast. You want to get in touch, 087-77-11-103.
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1: FM. Morning show at East Coast FM. Well, all over television in the last week was the scenes from Colombia and South America as a result of the earthquakes that went down there. Close to 300 people have been killed. Rebecca Winkworth is a Wicklow woman who currently lives in Colombia and she's on the line now. Good morning, Rebecca.
0: Morning, Declan. How are you?
1: Good morning. And how are you?
0: I'm fine. I'm alive. I by chance wasn't there this week. I had just left. I was due back to fly today for concerts, but the cities I was due to sing in have been pretty destroyed. So it was just a twist of fate that I wasn't there when this happened.
1: Yes. I mean, last year, I think there was an earthquake in Venezuela just next door with the ripple effect into Colombia. So it seems to be a region that is affected by this phenomenon.
0: We're used to earthquakes. I've experienced quite a few of them, but they're usually small. And like, you know, you feel you might wake up in the middle of the night with the bed moving or you feel like you're having a weird dream, but they're never as strong as this. This is the strongest that we've had in probably over 50 years. And I just got a text in from my home saying there's a very strong earthquake happening right now. And then, of course, the line goes dead, which isn't particularly nice. But a few minutes later, I was able to speak to my loved ones. All my friends are fine. Medellin felt the earthquake very strongly for around 45 seconds to a minute. But the worst that happened really in my apartment and in my friend's apartment are that there are cracks on the walls and the ceilings, or maybe a painting fell off the wall or something. But where is really badly affected would be the region of Chocó, which is quite an underprivileged and under-resourced area. It's quite difficult to get to. So they're flying aid in now on planes or by boat because you can't get to some of these areas by car. And then the cities of Manizales, Pereira, and Cali, where I was due to have my concerts this weekend. Many, many buildings have collapsed. Hundreds of people have died, and there's still thousands of people missing. It's devastating, but Colombians are incredibly resilient people, hopeful people, and they've just gotten out in force solidarity. They're all out there working hands on deck to try and find people alive.
1: And the infrastructure, the buildings, I mean, in some parts of the world they're building apartments that are supposedly earthquake proof, but I'd imagine that's not necessarily the case in many parts of the world.
0: Yeah. So in Medellin, the city that I live in, there are much stricter regulations. And I think that's why we've seen that not even a single apartment building or hospital or, you know, any of those large skyscrapers have collapsed, even though genuinely it was very, very strong what they felt. And my friends and family were petrified. But in the other places where we're seeing like 35 buildings have collapsed in Cali, I think unfortunately some corners were cut and that cost lives at the end of the day. It's awful.
1: So for you, is there a stay on you going back? Do you have anywhere to fly to? Can you fly to, I don't know, where do I know in Colombia? Bogota? Can you fly there and get home?
0: Yeah, I'll go back to Medellin. Medellin hasn't been affected at all, but I've cancelled my concerts tomorrow in Pereira and Manizales. The people that I know and was going to work with there are fine. They're okay, but they're all out with gloves and buckets and literally, you know, pulling out rubble. So they're all out in force. So obviously the concerts won't be happening. That will be postponed. And the most important thing now is just to keep on praying that they find people. I have friends of friends that are still, you know, waiting to be rescued, hopefully alive, and family members of friends as well. And so that we're just focusing all our prayers and good wishes now, and sending donations as well to make sure that these rescue efforts can continue.
1: Yes, well, the best of luck and those people in our thoughts, that there will be a recovery indeed of them, and you'll be safe when you go back, Rebecca.
0: Absolutely.
1: I think
0: if there's one thing to learn from this, it's to realize that the little things that can annoy us in our daily lives, they're really so not important at all. You know, when something like this can wipe out all your friends and family in literally 1 minute, it just brings everything into perspective, you know, what's important in life, family, friends, community, your help. And that's what Colombians do the best. They are the most incredibly loving, generous, and community-driven people, and they're all out there in force to help one another right now. And it's a wonderful life lesson for all of us. But us Irish are the same. We're very like the Colombians. I think that's why I've fallen in love with that country as well. I feel at home there.
1: Lovely stuff. Great to talk to you again, Rebecca. Circumstances a bit different. It's normally about your music and...
0: I know.
1: But there will be another time. Thank you very much indeed.
0: Yes. Okay. Big hug from me. Thank you very much.
1: Thank you. Bye-bye. That's Rebecca Winkworth there from Wicklow Town, a musician who is living in Colombia that has been affected by those earthquakes in the last week. It's a morning show at East Coast FM. We're going to talk about childcare in a second.
8: 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This is Declan Meehan and you're listening to a repeat of the morning show on East Coast FM. 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
1: FM. Morning Show at East Coast. Now, childcare is increasingly being recognised as critical infrastructure, with the government now taking a more proactive role in protecting creche places from being lost to housing developments. That follows a case in Limerick where a creche for up to 90 children is due to close, despite the area already facing a shortage of child care places. And of course, child care is necessary if we want to have the way society goes, the way it is, that people need to work in families, usually too, because of the nature of the way things are with the price of everything and housing, etc. So you need children minded. But anyway, I know that's a huge issue, so to help us through it, Cathy Donoghue is Head of Content at Every Mum is on the line. Hello to you, Cathy.
11: Hi, Ben, how are you?
1: Good morning to you. So childcare, of course, the promise of reduced costs and all that sort of stuff. So where, in your view, are we?
11: Yes, I think for parents, they're just so frustrated in terms of childcare. I was thinking about this before I came on the line, and this has been in the headlines for years now. You know, we're talking 4 or 5 years at least that there's been a crisis, that there's been waiting lists, that there's been, once you get pregnant, you put your name on a list, and the chances are that even when your baby is born, you don't have a creche space. So yes, there have been improvements, and it is fair to say that there have been some subsidies introduced, but I think on paper that looks very different to how it actually is in reality when you dig into it. Like, for example, there's such a thing as the core funding scheme where creches can get some incentives for the government. But the reality behind that is when that core funding scheme doesn't suit a creche provider, doesn't work for their business model, they can then pull out that. And where does the extra cost fall? It falls on the parent. So this has happened in the Dublin creche recently, and I know that the Minister for Expenditure, Jack Chambers, has now said that, you know, childcare is going to be a major focus in the 2027 budget, which is less than 2 months away. So it will be very interesting to see, are there changes and will they make further supports available for parents when this happens?
1: Yeah, it's all right saying that and announcing all that, but I mean, that announcement was on the €200 as well per child. So, I mean, where's that? So, you know, you can announce all these things. Does money make a difference primarily, or does it need more than that?
11: I think it's definitely a bigger issue. Like, for example, we had Holly Kearns on our Every Mum podcast very recently speaking about how a public model of childcare is really where we need to get to allow for equality in the workplace. Because if you think about it, like you said yourself at the opening of this segment, the cost of living, the fact that you have numerous payments every household needs to make a month, then you have mortgage payments or rent on top of that, and then you also have childcare, and every creche is different, and every creche can charge a different fee, and obviously it's different for every family in terms of what money is coming into a household each month. So you can, there is no one size fits all right now, and certain families have more supports available than others. So you do need to look at it as, are they going to do a proper public model rather than these bitty supports that come here and there and that actually aren't enough at all when it comes down to it.
1: And finding a place, you know, you hear about creches closing, though it's often said in government circles, well, there's some opening as well. Do you know what I mean? Have you heard about the balance of the numbers?
11: Oh, absolutely, yeah. It's one I can definitely speak to myself. My son is now 20 months, but when he was born, you know, up until the time I went back to work, we were very unsure if we would even have a creche space. A lot of creches as well won't take a child until they're a year because as well, they don't have the spaces available. So it's a very, very stressful period for the mum to be, the father, if it's another mum, whoever is involved with her, pregnant, and then you are off work, and then you're wondering, when can I even go back to work, because I don't know if I'm going to have someone to look after my child. Again, you know, it is different for every family. Childminders are a possibility for some, but the thing with that is, if your childminder is sick or if they go on holidays, who looks after your child then? Which is what many families do look for a creche model, because it is more reliable in that sense. And in Ireland as well, we do have some of the highest rates in the EU, essentially, where we rely on family to help. But things are different now in Ireland. A lot of families live away from their parents, live away from their siblings, and they don't have that option. So you do need a creche, and that's why the waiting lists have increased so much in recent years. But the reality is that you could be waiting, and saying to even your workplace, I don't know if I can come back to work at 6 months, at 9 months, because I don't know if I have a creche place. That is the reality for most of the families in Ireland right now.
1: What is the statutory...
11: If I have a creche place. That is the reality for most of the families in Ireland right now.
1: What is the statutory maternity leave? I mean, I know that some companies be a year at least anyway.
11: So that's the thing as well, and I think when you have the conversation around childcare, you do need to look at the statutory maternity benefit and what that involves. So essentially, it's 6 months paid from the government, but that is, you know, it's not a payment that anyone is going to be able to survive from long term. And then in some cases, employers do top that up, but there's no room around that. That depends on the company you work for and what the situation is there. So again, it's very much depends on what your personal setup is, and you can't rely on government support, whereas in other countries they do allow for a year paid maternity leave, which is largely sometimes paid for by the government. So this isn't new news. You know, we talk about this all the time, how the supports in Ireland just aren't there for parents, just aren't there for working families, but it definitely becomes more of a key thing as we approach budget now, and as these news stories are constantly happening where the government are saying they're going to step in, where the creche in Limerick is going to be building developments there instead. There's also the creche in Dublin where they pulled out the core funding scheme and now parents have to pay extra. And on top of that, then you've had the recent chat about some creches overcharging parents. So there is a lot of talk in the media right now about creches and the situation. So will this then lend to change in the budget? It will be interesting.
1: It certainly will. Cathy Donoghue, Head of Content at Every Mum. Thank you very much indeed, Cathy. Good morning to you.
11: Thank you.
1: Thank you. Good morning. Morning Show at East Coast.
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1: Good morning, welcome to our number two of the morning show. We'll catch up with the Rose of Tralee, Wicklow Stiley, a little bit later on, because Carolyn MacDonald, Wicklow Rose, will be joining us, so we're looking forward to having a chat with her. Also in the programme, we'll hear about the Doran Family Cancer Blitz, and we'll speak to the chairperson of the Wicklow Cancer Support about this. It's been going on for a few years, so we'll hear more about that. And a serious incident in Blessington FC, where someone who has felt needed an ambulance were waiting quite a bit. In the meantime, we've been following, of course, how Emer Byrne is getting on. Her crucial life-saving operations planned for Maryland in the United States, and all that money raised. The initial target was $600,000. More was raised, and seemingly she's gone through certain procedures in the United States, and she's back. Hello to you, Niamh.
12: Hi, Declan. How are you this morning?
1: Good morning. Going at the moment from her sister, and that is Niamh. Niamh Byrne. Hello to you, Niamh.
12: Hi, Declan. How are you this morning?
1: Good morning to you. Well, the first question, obviously, is how's Emer?
12: Emer is doing well. She is in good spirits. She is continuing to recover here at home in Arklow, and I think just being home itself has done her the world of good. You know, she still is recovering and she still has, you know, her struggles and difficulties, but definitely being home has been medicine in itself.
1: Yes, indeed. What a grueling time to go to America and to undergo all this, and then make the reason for it, the operations, but also to go to America and to undergo all this and then make the journey back home.
12: Yeah, it was very tough. I mean, when we had fundraised for this, you know, essentially the struggle hadn't even started, even though it had, you know, that was a struggle in itself. And then to actually have to put the mindset on to go to America, to travel over, you know, to be in a different country, to have to go to a different system that you're not aware of, you know, it took a lot out of us and a lot out of Emer. But we're just so grateful that we had the opportunity to get over there and you needed to do. And she's come out the good end of it.
1: Right.
12: Now with us in Ireland. So, you know, they did what they needed to do, and she's come out the good end of it.
1: Right. So the money was collected to have these operations. So how did they all go? Were you happy with the interventions?
12: Yeah. So the first one that she had was kind of more complex and bigger than anticipated. And it ended up kind of being two surgeries in the same day. It was just, there was a lot more to it, and some changes had happened since her last scan. So she did actually have some complications with patients afterwards. Then when she went into her, another surgery itself was really good. The two surgeries were really good, but she did have some complications afterwards. Then when she went into her second surgery the following week, which essentially, I suppose, was her third surgery, that also went actually really well. The surgeon was very happy with that, and she recovered a lot better than the previous week. So that was amazing, because that first recovery in the first week was very tough on her. At the moment, pain is her biggest issue, you know, and travelling was a really tough time for Emer. The plane was really tough, the car journey. But, you know, she is recovering well. So she will have to go up
1: to dealing with aneurysms or potential aneurysms.
12: Yeah, so she will have to go over again for another surgery, and her body just needs the time to recover. So much was done in the first surgeries that she needs to heal on the inside before she's prepared or her body is ready for the next surgery. So we will have to go back to America. We don't, part of her life that's still hanging over her, but the two kind of most urgent and, you know, imminent ones are dealt with now. So now it's just a thing of waiting for her to recover and keeping an eye on the other one, the other aneurysm. But we've no doubt that she'll recover well, and that we can get her back over then for that aneurysm also.
1: Yeah, it's grueling anyway if you had to go on your holidays from County Wicklow over to the United States, and you know, got all your baggage and whatever it is, and the transportation and transfer coming back post surgery. I mean, goodness me, how was all that managed? You know, were there any special dispensations with airline companies or with the authorities or anything to help smooth the journey?
12: Well, really what helped with the journey was just the general people. You know, we had friends and contacts that helped us with, you know, organised transfers. They helped us book our flights. So it was really just the general people out of kindness that helped us. We didn't get any help from authorities or anything like that. Had her wheelchair, and they brought us to different destinations, and you know, it made the you know, going over and on the way back home, you know, so Ymir had her wheelchair, and they brought us to different destinations, and you know, it made the trip a lot more easier for her. But in general, it was just the general public that helped, you know, book things and organise things for us. It was kind of on us and on them.
1: Right. And I mean, how is she in herself? You know.
12: She is okay. She, I suppose, has good days and bad days. She's trying to stay strong, and yeah, she's just giving it all her will to get the recovery going well. And you know, days are hard, and you know, she's had upset days. She's had days where she, you know, I suppose it was really the messages from people. You know, I read them out to her daily, and when she was in hospital, and I still share them with her now. You know, people's positivity, their thoughts, their prayers, even the masses that were held, like all of that is what's kept Ymir going. And it's what's kept her hopeful, and that's what's kept her in good spirits now. You know, she is doing well, but it is tough on her.
1: Right. Well, give her our regards. We're sort of constantly thinking of her and say, wonder how Ymir is getting on and all that. And it's great that she's got all that, you know, pushing and dragging out of the way, and she's into recovery. Really, when that's going to happen, it depends. You know, operations, she builds up her strength, and there's no idea, you've no idea really when that's going to happen. It depends on her and her recovery this time.
12: Yes, it does. Kind of a minimum 6 months for her body to recover, but obviously you have to take into consideration, you know, the growth of the aneurysm, where if it does grow quicker, or if we don't have time to wait that long. And, you know, it's not ideal to have to wait, and it isn't what we had planned on, but for her body and her recovery, you know, it's what she needs. But, yeah, a minimum 6 months is the plan, but obviously that can change. Keep watch on her, and that's all we can do for now. You just never know, and we just have to take things easy and keep watch on her, and that's all we can do for now.
1: Well, there were three operations that she had to have. She's had two. How crucial is the third one?
12: Unfortunately, it is actually crucial. The two most urgent and critical ones were done, but this is also very crucial. And like I said, it's why we need to keep a close eye on her, and she will be, you know, kept checked with scans. The fact that she ended up having two surgeries in the one day, and we'll make it to America. But unfortunately, just with the fact that she ended up having two surgeries in the one day, and it was more complex, and then had essentially her third one in the following week, it's just too much on the body, as I'm sure you could imagine. You know, her body won't be able to get through the next surgery if it's not recovered from the previous three. So unfortunately, we were disappointed, I have to say, very disappointed that we couldn't just have it, you know, get it done while we were over there. But I suppose it needs to be done for Ymir's best interest, and it just wasn't. So, yeah.
1: Well, she's been well looked after by yourself, Niamh, and lots around her. And as I say, give her our regards, and we wish her all the very best. And we commend her bravery in all that, too. So,
12: thank you very much, Declan. And I know she is listening in now this morning. And she would have been on herself, but her voice isn't quite strong enough yet.
1: Yes.
12: So when her voice is strong enough and you'll be able to hear her on the phone or in the studio, I'm sure she'd be happy to chat to you.
1: Yeah, and we mustn't leave out the amazing support that she got from people of Arklow and surrounds, who, you know, contributed in all sorts of ways to the fun to get her over there. So I'm sure they'll be delighted to get the update.
12: Yeah, and I have to add as well that, you know, the support hasn't stopped. You know, it's still continued. even though we're home. So that we're truly grateful for, and it's what keeps Emer going every day.
1: Thank you very much indeed, Niamh Byrne. Thanks, Niamh. Take care. Bye-bye. Bye-bye to you. And Niamh is sister of Emer Byrne. It's a morning show at East Coast FM. Now, a football player was injured and perhaps seriously during a Blessington AFC football match at Cross Chapel, and called for the ambulance, but well, the ambulance seemingly took 3 hours to arrive. Alan Moore, vice person of the Blessington Football Club. Alan, good morning to you.
13: Morning, Declan. How are you?
1: Good morning to you. So, you know, a long wait there for the ambulance. So, tell us the circumstances of all this.
13: Yeah, so we were involved in an over 35 game there on Tuesday evening, and it was, you know, very well matched, even game. It was approaching the 80th minute. Finally, Pies at 1-1. And Drake was involved in a challenge that he unfortunately suffered a very serious injury. So that, like I said, that was the 80th minute. That was probably about 20, quarter past eight. So the game was stopped. And, you know, it was immediately apparent that Drake was in a lot of trouble. You know, he couldn't actually, to be honest, we couldn't really, you know, discern what the injury was. He was in that much pain. So after 5 or 10 minutes, the game was eventually abandoned because, you know, Drake could not be moved. He let us know that the ankle was the cause of the injury, and an ambulance was rang because we knew we wouldn't be able to. He could not be moved. An ambulance was rang. I think it was at just after 8:20 in the evening. And it didn't arrive till 11:30 that night, just after 11:30, I think. So it was quite a long wait.
1: Yeah, and were there any questions asked by the ambulance service, you know, to triage what exactly they were dealing with? Because perhaps there were lots of people with strokes and heart attacks and all that sort of stuff, and the ambulance was elsewhere. Was there any questions asked?
13: Yeah, no, what I will say is, so, look, this is not about the ambulance service at all. The ambulance service are absolutely brilliant. When they did arrive, the two paramedics was were spectacular. And also, we did have community first responders, Brian and Dave, who were absolutely brilliant. They did get up within the hour, but they you know, first responders, they assess them, but unfortunately they're unable to administer painkillers. And Drake was obviously in a lot. It was quite distressing, you know, the amount of pain that he was in. One of the coaches, Owen, was on the phone. He initially rang us, like I said, just after 8:20. We rang back 2 or 3 times, just to get some whereabouts on the ambulance. And, you know, a couple of times we kind of got hope that there was one down the road. But of course, priority issues and, like you said, heart attacks. And we do realise that, you know, while his injury wasn't life-threatening. And of course, priority should go to those calls. But eventually, now, 3 hours later, there was an ambulance that arrived.
1: God, it's a long time to wait. Was there any conversation with the guys? And I take your point about once they arrived, they were brilliant. Any conversation as regards where they were or how busy they were?
13: No. And of course, they were apologetic when they got out, which my mind, it's not really their job to get out of the ambulance, and the first thing they have to say is that they're sorry for the long delay. You know, they were so good and so polite, like, so you know, they shouldn't be apologizing. So look, it's just about the concern, obviously, is for any players, like, lying on the ground and waiting 3 hours. Like, we're in the middle of a heat wave. Thankfully, it was a very pleasant evening, but if anyone's familiar with Cross Chapel, it's up high, it's fairly exposed, so you know, it can get. If this was during the winter, during you know, any particular adverse weather at all, a 3 hour wait can lead to other issues, some complications. I mean, his temperature was dropping, and the Brian and Dave were quite concerned about him getting too cold. But of course, it was a pleasant evening. Put that into a December game with maybe a senior player when they play through the winter season. You have different complications then.
1: Yeah.
13: So like I said, that's the concern, and the concern then is going forward. Then we have to look at after our own members, and any member, be it a spectator or a player, opposition player coming. You know, we have to be kind of. We don't want to be worried about if there is an injury that have we got another 3 or 4 hour wait. You know.
1: Yeah. Where did the ambulance come from? Nice or Tala or somewhere, was it?
13: I'm not sure, but Drake was then taken to Tala, so yeah. I'm not just too sure.
1: How's he doing?
13: He's look, I haven't actually spoken to him because, you know, he had two procedures through the night. So it happened on Tuesday night. He had two procedures during the night, and then yesterday he had quite a big operation. So unfortunately, it was a compound fracture. So the skin was broken. So as you can imagine, that's quite a serious injury. And you know, we wish him all the very best. It's going to be a really long recovery for him. Like Drake is a brilliant footballer. He's been playing for the 35 since we started, and he coaches the under 13s squad. Like, so he'll be really missed, and he unfortunately he will be out of action for quite some time.
1: Yeah, we wish him all the very best.
13: Absolutely, yeah. All him right. And his family. Yeah.
1: All right, Alan. Thanks very much indeed.
13: Okay. Appreciate the call. Thank you.
1: Good morning to you. Thank you. That's Alan Moore, their vice person of Blessington Football Club. And just to say, there has been concern for many years in different parts of the county for response times for ambulances. And on this occasion, Deputy Jennifer Whitmore has said she will raise the incident with the Minister for Health and seek information on ambulance cover and response times in the county. It's a morning show at East Coast FM, and we'll be making contact with the Wicklow Rose.
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1: Morning Show on East Coast. We'll be hearing Window on Wicklow very soon. Wicklow's coastline, of course, is home to a huge variety of marine life. But how much of it do we actually notice when we head to the beach? We'll be talking about that a little bit later on. And the Doran Family Cancer Blitz is back for its 11th year, bringing more than 50 boys and girls football teams together in Wicklow town, all while raising vital funds for Wicklow Cancer Support. So we'll be having a chat about that as well. We're trying to establish contact with Caroline MacDonald, the Wicklow Rose. As you can imagine, she's very busy flitting around the place at the moment, but we will get her in the next few minutes, and we're going to hang on and see how we get on. We just want to commend our Irish swimmers lighting up, Paris with gold and silver. Well done. Ellen Walsh was just amazing, because it's a themed event. And she was behind, coming through when it started. And then slowly but surely with each event, she kept creeping up. And then she was taking on the British girl near the end. And she just got ahead and touched down first. So she got her gold medal, and she's from Temple Oak in Dublin, and she's absolutely fantastic. So we're delighted with Ellen Walsh. Well done to her. And not to forget Mona McSherry, who's won all sorts of medals in the past, but this time she did so well, and she's from Sligo, and Mona McSherry has done great stuff swimming. So we wish both of those women all the very best, and we're delighted. From years ago, we used to just be delighted with people qualifying. Now we're sort of saying, and they got medals as well. Of course they did. Anyway, Caroline MacDonald, good morning to you. Good morning, Caroline.
16: Hi, can you hear me?
1: Good morning, there you are. And where are you now?
16: We are currently on the beach in Ballybunion.
1: Brilliant. And how nice is that?
16: It is gorgeous. Oh my God, I'm looking out to the sea at the moment. It's beautiful.
1: Are you enjoying the whole, the whole thing of in going around Kerry and being feted and just the phenomenon of being a rose?
16: It is amazing. It's an experience you can never imagine. We started off in Meath, and we've travelled now down to Kerry. So we've done a few stops along the way, and it's been incredible.
1: So when did you arrive?
16: So we started in Meath on Sunday, and we had two nights there up in Trim. And then we went to Dublin, Kilkenny, Moneygall, ended up in Limerick for the night. And then we went towards Killarney, and then we're now in Ballybunion, and we're in Listowel.
1: Brilliant.
16: So we've had a journey so far.
1: And this is only Thursday. I mean, what things are arranged for the weekend?
16: We have the parade on Saturday, and that's supposed to be amazing. So I'm so excited for that. And then we have going to visit some local places, and then we have the TV nights on Monday and Tuesday. So that's super exciting.
1: Right. Has it been decided which night you're on?
16: No, not yet. We won't know until Sunday.
1: Okay.
16: My family are keeping their eyes peeled.
1: Are you nervous?
16: I'm trying not to think about it too much. I feel if I think about it, I'll be nervous. But I'm just enjoying the experience at the moment. So.
1: Yeah, you don't miss working in the pharmacy anyway.
16: No, I miss my girls in the pharmacy, but I'm enjoying the holiday out of it.
1: What we all want to know is, are you doing any baton twirling on stage in Tralee in the Dome?
16: I am hoping to, but we're not 100% sure yet. But you'll have to keep your eyes peeled to see.
1: I think it's so unusual that you have to do it. But anyway, I'll accept, if it's not possible, it's not possible. But we'd love to see you.
16: Yeah, hopefully I'll get a chance to show it off. Especially so many people don't know what it is, so it'd be great to give a demonstration and show everyone what's really involved in baton twirling.
1: Yeah, absolutely. But listen, do you want to mention anybody who's been good to you along the way? I know you've been in, beating various people for all the clothes you wear and plans for, getting yourself together for the big occasion.
16: Yeah, that would be great. I've had so much support over the last few weeks from everyone, from family, friends, neighbours, businesses, and a special thank you to Niall Malloy Real Estate for sponsoring me over the next 2 years. So I would like to thank everyone who has supported me so far.
1: Brilliant. Well, we wish you all the very best. We'll let you go back to the fun and games on Ballybunion. What are you all doing on the beach? Are you sort of sitting back enjoying the sun, or is there activities?
16: We're taking a little stroll along the beach, getting some photos, meeting some people. So it's really nice.
1: Yeah. And who would you like to do the interviewing on Monday?
16: Oh, I don't know. I got a chance to meet Katrin and Dahi, and they are both incredible. So I couldn't choose either or.
1: You've learned the diplomatic answers anyway. That's the main thing.
16: No, I think they're both incredible in different ways. So I'd be happy with either Katrin or Dahi.
1: Well, I tell you, they'll be delighted to meet you, Carolyn.
16: So. Hopefully.
1: Listen, we let you go there.
16: That's great. Thanks for having me on.
1: Wish you all the very best. We'll be glued to the TV.
16: Thanks so much. Thank you.
1: Thank you very much. Take care. Bye-bye. Carol Ann MacDonald, our Wicklow Rose, that we wish all the very best. Goodness me, I better get a glass of water and take a break here. Apologies. It's the Morning Show at East Coast.

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1: Now, Wicklow's coastline is home to a huge variety of marine life. But how much of it do we actually notice when we head to the beach? Well, Wicklow County Council's Sea Safari workshops have been giving children and families the chance to get hands-on, digging in the sand and searching under the rocks and seaweed to see what they can discover and what's going on our beaches. So for today's episode of Window on Wicklow, Jamie Ryan headed to British Bay to join marine biologist Mona McRae and some young exploders on the hunt.
4: From crabs and shells to seaweed, shark egg cases and creatures hiding beneath the sand, there's a lot more living in Wicklow's coastline than you might notice on an ordinary trip to the beach. This summer, Wicklow County Council's Sea Safari workshops have been making their way right across the county's coast, giving children and their families the chance to get their hands dirty and find out exactly what's living on their local shoreline. So, armed with buckets, nets, and plenty of curiosity, I joined one of the groups at British Bay.
5: I like bringing kids and families along to the beach and going into schools as well. So during the summer, I do workshops like this for Wicklow County Council.
4: That was marine biologist and environmental scientist from Greystones, Mona McRae. She's been working in marine outreach since 2012 and during the summer brings workshops like this to Wicklow's Blue Flag beaches. But this isn't a classroom lesson. Within minutes, the children were off right across the beach, digging through sand, looking beneath stones, and filling their buckets with whatever they could find. And it did not take long before I was being shown some of their discoveries.
6: We found a mermaid's purse, that's what Bowie found.
7: And we crinkled it.
6: Yes, and we found other shells and stuff and like that. Thing. It was really fun.
7: Some sea creatures and alive squirty thing that I found. It was along the shells.
8: I know I found that.
9: Oh, we're learning about sea creatures.
10: Other people have found sea creatures, but I only found seaweed and one shell.
11: I found a crab and like a spider.
12: I found, like, little pouches of animals.
4: And while some of the discoveries might have been easier to identify than others, that's really the point. Mona says once children find something themselves, it can completely change how they look at the beach around them.
13: I learned about shells and sea creatures and all that kind of stuff. The blue whale is the biggest creature in the whole world.
5: The children get really, really excited. Once they find something, it just sparks something in them. They get so excited. They found it. You help them identify it. And once they do that, you really, like, then they want to protect the habitat and the environment. And kind of my motto is every time you come to the beach, you leave it better than you found it. So we pick up any rubbish and just I teach them how to respect the plants and animals, how to pick them up, the ones not to pick up, you know, that kind of thing. And to put them, we have a look at them, make sure everyone's seen it, and we put it back where we found it.
4: And protecting that environment is a big part of the workshop too. The rule here is simple. Have a look, learn about what you found, and put it back where it belongs. And there's plenty to find. Mona says every beach along Wicklow's coastline offers something different.
5: We started in Bray, so it's very diverse there. You've got your rocky habitat, and under the stones, you've got your crabs, your anemones, your limpets, your barnacles on top of them, all your seaweeds. Then it's also got the muddy sand, which we were digging in and sieving, and we were finding big lugworm. And, you know, the kids love that because they see the squiggles on the top and then they bury down. Lots of other worms and different bivalves, different shells. And then after we'd been moving down, we were in Greystones yesterday, so we saw lots of mermaids' purses, which are the eggs of some sharks and some species of skate. So we found quite a lot of those. Then we have different crabs there, like spider crabs and stuff. So the kids were finding parts of those, their legs, their claws. We found some sand eels. It's just really whatever is washed up on the beach.
4: And for the parents taking part, that opportunity to discover what's on their doorstep is also part of the appeal. Amy brought her two children along, and this wasn't their first sea safari.
8: I've brought my two little ones to learn a little bit more about Irish wildlife and just to get them outside really as well. We actually came last year and they absolutely loved it, and the first thing we found was a shark's purse, which we actually remembered from last year, which was great. He's been picking them up throughout the year, and yeah, they're digging away now, so hopefully we'll find some more treasures. And we got some little books last year to carry on the interest throughout the year.
4: And she wasn't the only parent looking for a way to get the children outside. Lorraine and her family were staying nearby for the summer.
14: Well, we're in British Bay campsite, so we just thought it'd be something, get them off the site for the day. The woman is lovely. She's after being shown them all different shells and what they find in the sea. So at the moment now, we have their nets in the water and they're seeing what they can find.
4: Tig helps Mona with the workshops and says even he was surprised by how much he was finding beneath his feet.
15: I'm working with setting up all the equipment and just taking photos, checking, all that type of stuff. And they're learning what you can find like on local beaches in all the different like animals, seaweeds, shells. So like interesting stuff. I didn't know half the stuff you could find until I started it, yeah. I think anyone would be interested in like, I always go to the beach and I never knew like just under the sand there's like worms and stuff like that. So yeah, it is interesting.
4: But beyond finding crabs, shells, or whatever else happens to wash up ashore that morning, Mona wants the children to understand just how important the ocean is itself.
5: The ocean is so important to us as well on the land, the plants and animals in the sea, and to us on land. I mean, things like it provides us with half our oxygen. So every second breath we take is thanks to the sea.
4: And that bigger message starts with something very simple. Getting children outside and letting them discover nature for themselves. Because when you've dug something out of the sand, and you've held it in your hand, figured out what it is and carefully put it back, the beach starts to look a little different. For Mona, creating that connection while children are young is what the sea safaris are all about. And judging by some of these aspiring marine biologists running around British Bay Beach, that curiosity doesn't take very long to spark. For a window on Wicklow, I'm Jamie Ryan.
1: And Jamie Ryan is here. Morning, Jamie.
4: Morning, Declan. How are you?
1: Sounds fun. Sounds like the inner kid gets emerges.
4: It was. Yeah, I was just as happy to be there as I think the kids were. I was tempted to grab a bucket and spade myself.
1: So you dig up the sand and then you look for stuff, is it?
4: Yeah, so the idea is they start off by showing a big map of Ireland and kind of the outlier of the Irish Sea, and basically telling them that, you know, this is all the Irish sea territory, and, you know, we have sharks, whales, different things that you wouldn't maybe associate with the Irish Sea. And then they get shown different like rocks and different shells. And I know they talked about the little pearls, the shark eggs there and everything. So they got a good idea of what they're looking for then. And then they're given the nets and their buckets and they're sent out to go find different things. But like straight away,

0: But I think the natural instinct is to go down towards the kind of dark, more dry, wet water, and start digging up there. But they all find different bits, and it's each kid kind of goes a different way. They're as full of personality with the kids, you know, as they were running up to Mona and being like, oh, look what I found, you know. So it it was great to see just the curiosity.
1: Yeah. Was there lots of creepy crawlies and things, was it?
0: Well, I was staying away from them if there were. wouldn't be for me now. But I think there was a couple now, but not too many.
1: Right, okay. Well, it sounded like fun. So a lot of kids, and gives them, an appreciation of the sea as well.
0: Well, that's the thing. That's what Mona said, you know. The idea is to kind of spark the interest and curiosity early on with the kids so that they have that as they go on through life, and they'll be more conscious environmentally about different things when they're on the beach, you know, even if that means just picking up litter when next time when they're on the beach. So if you can kind of instill that in them when they're young, they'll carry that with them for years to come.
1: And these particular safaris, they're not just on British Bay.
0: Yeah, so the first one was on Bray Beach, then it was on Greystones Beach, then there was two that were on British Bay. So there was one on the North Beach and then one on the South Beach. I was there on the South Beach. And then the last one was in Arklow. So the Mona's saying the different terrains, and you know, Bray Beach is obviously very rocky, British Bay is very sandy. She said the variety of different beaches was really key to getting a diverse different bits and pieces for the kids to find. No, obviously it wasn't the same groups doing each one, but she was telling me that, like, you know, Bray was swarming with different rocks and lugworm and that kind of thing. So she was basically saying that Wicklow has a very wide biodiversity down on the seashores.
1: That must be fun.
0: Really cool. Really, I'd love to do it again.
1: How do people get in contact with Mona and the whole thing?
0: So it's done through Wicklow County Council. So I believe the space is filled up very, very quickly for it. But Mona works year-round. She goes to schools and does workshops with classes when school starts back. And then obviously does these workshops during the summer when the sun's out and shining.
1: Right, well, there you go. There's something else to do in Wicklow. To take advantage, not just of our forests and our mountains and our lakes, but our seashore.
0: Well, that's it. Like, it's we're absolutely blessed. Like, we really do, in Wicklow, have it all. You know, like you said, you can go hiking, or you can go swimming, you can go to the beach, or you can go for a nice drive. You can do whatever you want in Wicklow. The options are endless.
1: Great stuff. Okay, thanks very much indeed, Jamie Ryan. Much. Thank you. And Window on Wicklow is funded by the News Reporting Scheme.
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1: Oh, here's something that's a bit of fun. This is the Doran Family Cancer Blitz. It's back for its 11th year, bringing more than 50 boys and girls football teams together in Wicklow Town, the while raising vital funds for Wicklow Cancer Support. So Mary Heaslip, who's chairperson of Wicklow Cancer Support, is our guest, and she's going to tell us all about it. Hello to you, Mary. Good morning.
4: Good morning, Declan, and good morning to all your listeners.
1: Good morning. It's incredible. 11 years, what?
4: Isn't it? This is its 11th year. With the exception of COVID, it's been on every year, basically, since 2013. Wow. And I don't know if you know, but it started in 2013 when Butch Dorn and his wife, Adele, wanted to do a fundraiser for Wicklow Cancer Support because Adele had been availing of some of our services when she was diagnosed with cancer, and it was her idea that because Butch was very involved in. Sorry, can you hear me?
1: Yes, I can. Go ahead.
4: Oh, grand. It is. Sorry, I've lost my train of thought now.
1: No, you were just saying that Butch or Tony, the Doran family were involved in

0: looking after all this.
1: As an idea that Adele had. And after she died, then the family decided that they wanted to do it in memory of her. And they've been doing it every year since, as I say, with the exception of COVID. And in those kind of the 12 years to date, or the 10 years to date, the Soccer Blitz has raised €97,000 for Wicklow Cancer Support, which is absolutely fantastic. And as you say, like, there are over 50 teams taking part on the day from all across Wicklow, because Butch Dorn, or Tony, he's more usually known as Butch, even though Tony's his given name, but he's known throughout the soccer groups in County Wicklow, because he's a referee himself. And on the day, you have the 500 children, you have all the officials and referees, and all of whom give their services free on the day. And it takes place in Finley Park, and both the Wicklow Town Soccer Club and Wicklow Rovers make their pitches available. So there's a fantastic buzz on the day. And each child who takes part gets a medal. And it's just the whole kind of community feel and feel-good factor and fun that is there on the day is just absolutely fantastic. Yeah. And can I just say, as part of that, then there's a raffle that they organise as part of the fundraising. And I'm actually taking time out from selling tickets here at Super Value in Wicklow. We'll be there today up to 5 o'clock, and tomorrow from 10 until 5, and in Centra in Rathnew tomorrow, selling tickets. And the tickets are also available online. People could find the link on our Facebook page. And it has some fantastic raffle prizes. The first one for the Liverpool fans out there is a signed Liverpool jersey by the captain, Virgil van Dijk.
2: So
1: that's a big deal. I hate to admit, well, I'm not a big football fan. I'm not sort of into soccer and all that, but I gather that at charity auctions, those jerseys can fetch thousands of euros. And it has been donated by Brian Curtin from Hoop. And we have all sorts of vouchers, nice in Paris Court, Dublin Zoo, Squirrel Scramble, Greenland Maze, Wicklow Kayaking, Pirates Cove, Zip It and Joust, the Treetop Walk, loads of hampers. There's, you know, prizes galore. And like I say, they're available today. People coming in and out at Super Value. And we've had loads of people this morning who are supporting the raffle.
2: Absolutely. Well, there's no doubt that, you know, Wicklow Cancer Support, one of the cancer supports across the county. The people of Wicklow are so generous to your organisation and others in Greystones and Bray and Arklow and Rathdrum. You know, it's just amazing. You know, just mention, you know, somewhere in Wicklow Cancer Support. Oh, absolutely, you know.
1: Yeah. No, you know, it is so heartwarming, and it's so humbling in another way when, you know, to think that people within your community are so generous and so supportive. Because let's face it, unfortunately, the probability is we all know somebody who has had cancer, or somebody in our family or a friend or whatever, and they know the challenges that people face when they get a cancer diagnosis. And it's often not just the individual but the family. And like, cancer support groups, including our own, are there to try and support in whatever practical and emotional way that we can. And that's our reason for being there. And I think that's why individuals buying tickets or whatever are prepared to do that, because they know that the money is going to help people who are facing the challenges of a cancer diagnosis.
2: Well, could I say that the likes of yourself, Mary, and others, and Veronica O'Leary and Kathleen Gallagher and people all over the county, you know, you have to get some recognition, you know. So in some small way, if I could just mention you all this morning and just say, you know, the amazing work that you all do with the cancer support centres, you know. There's
1: Well, thank you for that. On top of that, then can I can I acknowledge all the volunteers who work for the likes of Wicklow Cancer Support and the others? You know, whether it's, we've a team of people now who are prepared to give their time over the next couple of days for selling tickets. We've our volunteer drivers who year round are taking people up and down to their treatments and appointments in Dublin hospitals. Like in the last 12 months, we've done about 1,500 return journeys to Dublin hospitals, our drivers have. And it's, you know, it's a service that people are so, so appreciative of. Not just they, but themselves and their families. Because you can imagine, like, if somebody has to have, let's say, 20 radiotherapy treatments, which is sort of over, usually over 4 weeks, so Monday to Friday over 4 weeks. That's not an easy thing for a family to be able to do. And that's if people have family.
2: Yes.
1: You know, not everybody has family, and sometimes, and after a treatment, you wouldn't really be in a position to drive yourself
2: up and down,
1: particularly home. So it's
2: great that they're, well, listen, before we forget about what we're actually talking about, this particular one, the Doran Family Cancer Blitz is back for its 11th year. More than 50 boys and girls football teams together in Wicklow Town, all while raising vital funds for Wicklow Cancer Support. As you see, Mary is selling tickets around Wicklow Town and Rathnew and Centre and Super Value. And it's
1: that's today and tomorrow. And can I just say the actual soccer blitz is on Saturday week. That's the 22nd.
2: In Findlay Park.
1: In Findlay Park.
2: We'll leave it there, and thank you very much indeed.
1: Thank you so much.
2: It's great
1: Declan.
2: To talk to you.
1: Really
2: thank you.
1: Appreciate it.
2: Well done, the work
1: God
2: you
1: then.
2: Do.
1: Bye-bye.
2: Thank you. And that's it for today. Thanks to our producer, Sinead Keogh, from me, Declan Meehan. Join us tomorrow for the Friday edition. Have a good day in the sunshine. Good morning.

0: 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That was only three clicks. 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Someone isn't wearing their seatbelt. I need to ask him to put it on. But what if he laughs at me? What if the others take off their belts in solidarity? What if I don't ask him?
1: However bad you think asking will be, it's nothing compared to what could happen if you don't.
0: Would you mind wearing your seatbelt?
1: No problem, man. Asking your mates to wear a seatbelt won't kill you. 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

0: Hi, I'm Megan Scully, and this is Crack Agus Ciúil on East Coast FM. Imilinusa, Milanigid Nochani, Hossi MTV Erin Televish, August Vikyol, August Vishon Kyol, Lefall, Zahedur, Achanish, Tonis Mo Chlor Rail Tata, Lefall, Kosila Jordi Shore, August X on the Beach.
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0: Imilinigid Ochtu Shacht, Hui Guns N' Roses go Ost on Pork Plaza in Hollywood, August Tafa the Sheed and Kate Vishon go Welcome to the Jungle. Milanigid, Shachta Kuig, 40 Eagles and Hate Spotas de Kjortige, le one of these nights.
2: One of these nights. 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
0: Imilunasa, Milanigid, Shaskani, Hogie Macmillan, Picture Air Abbey Road, August Vishen Includoch, then Album Zernoch, August is A and Picture is Callul, then a Beatles. That's Crack Agus Ciúil on East Coast FM.

Hi, I'm Anna O'Flanagan, and here's your 60-second good life tip for East Coast FM. Do you find that if there's a cold or bug going around, you're bound to get it? Do you find that sickness takes you out of action for a few days each month during the winter? Well, these days there's lots of reasons why your immune system might be getting a hammering, including air pollution, lack of rest, a bad diet, negative thinking, not enough natural daylight, and of course, stress. If your body isn't getting what it needs, you won't have the proper defences on standby to fight off those nasty invaders. So what do you do at this time of year when colds and flu start to do the rounds? Well, first off, you need to drink plenty of fluids. Try to include different vegetables in your diet every day and eat plenty of fruit. Try using onions, leeks and garlic in your

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Hi, I'm Anna O'Flanagan, and here's your 60-second good life tip for East Coast FM. Do you feel tired all the time? Is your idea of a holiday sleeping for a week? Do you often feel stiff and sore? Well, join the club. These things are becoming normal for many of us these days. Sometimes it's a matter of simply getting more sleep. But much of the time, sleep isn't the issue. It's exercise, or lack of it. Now, I'm not here to repeat the obvious message that moderate exercise is good for you. But once you get an average of 8 hours sleep a night, and you still feel tired, it's possibly getting moving that you need, not slowing down. And the good news is, it doesn't have to cost you anything, and you don't have to give up your job or social life to do it. Simple, gentle exercise is often the key to building up your energy. Why not try a few small adjustments to your daily routine? Try taking the stairs rather than the lift. Getting off the bus a stop early and walking the rest of the way. Why don't you make the decision to make one change this week and just see how you start to feel better? I'm Anna O'Flanagan for East Coast FM.

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1: Butch.
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1: I'm looking for a partner in crime. How about you? 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
5: It's 6 o'clock. Good morning. I'm Ruth O'Connell. Despite calling the Clacton by-election himself, Nigel Farage says he won't be attending the count. The Reform UK leader is hoping to retain his seat after quitting as an MP last month in protest over the scrutiny of financial support he'd received. He says he's been advised by Essex Police about a plot to embarrass him on stage. Sky News is reporting that no candidate has been advised by police not to attend. Returning officer Ian Davidson says the results will be announced as planned.
6: It is up to as to whether individual candidates wish to or do not wish to attend the count. But as far as we're concerned, we will be able to complete this count successfully and safely for all the candidates.
5: There's been progress in waiting times for spinal patients at Children's Health Ireland. Outpatient departments have also seen a drop in wait times for appointments, Clean O'Dwyer reports.
7: 104 patients are currently on the active spinal surgery waiting list. Since January this year, 229 procedures have been added to the surgical waiting list, while 279 spinal surgeries have been carried out in the same time frame. These people are completing their pre-operative assessments to ensure they're ready for surgery and will be due for an admission date in the future. Meanwhile, Children's Health Ireland says OPD waiting times have almost halved over the past year. The average wait time for an outpatient department appointment is now 3.9 months, down significantly from 7.4 months at the same time in 2025.
5: An advocacy group says the government must deliver long-term and targeted supports for families on Budget Day. CSO figures yesterday showed the cost of living increased by over 3% in the year to the end of July, but fuel costs are still rising and there are fears food prices could soar because the hot, dry weather is impacting both crops and herds. Michelle Murphy from Social Justice Ireland says families need help and not just in the short term.
8: They will be feeling stretched because it's energy and food and the cost for accommodation are the key costs that families face. Given that we're heading towards the budget in October, given what we heard this week as well in terms of an increase in the number of households in arrears on electricity and gas bills and an increase in the amount of those arrears, I think government are really going to have to look at long-term targeted supports.
5: A post-mortem examination is to be carried out on the body of a man who got into difficulty in the River Bandon in Cork. The man in his 50s, who's reported to be a farmer, was pronounced dead at the scene after being pulled from the water at Dunmanway on Wednesday evening. The Health and Safety Authorities investigating his death. The hottest part of the country yesterday was in County Carlow. Temperatures hit highs of 29.7 degrees Celsius in Oak Park in the county. There have been four consecutive months of temperatures of over 30 degrees Celsius. Met Éireann meteorologist Siobhan Ryan says it won't be as hot over the weekend.
9: So a lot of dry weather, just a few light showers today, but much of the country staying fully dry over the weekend. It's quite a similar outlook. Temperatures in general fall back a small bit, more like the high teens, low 20s. All the while, the best of the temperatures for the weekend will be for the east and south. You could see temperatures climb to maybe 23 or 24 degrees locally.
5: The latest lotto jackpot win, worth over €3.3 million, being sold at Circle K Kennelsfort in Palmerstown in Dublin. It's been revealed as the winning location after the ticket was bought on the day of the draw on Wednesday. National Lottery officials will visit the store today. Spokesperson Sarah Orr has this advice for the winner.
2: Just to let players know, so the winning ticket, it was purchased on the day of the draw. So that was Wednesday, the 12th of August. Now, we're yet to hear from the winner. So we would encourage anyone who might have been passing through the Dublin 20 area and they might have popped into Circle K in Kettlesford, make sure to check those tickets carefully, as one person now has a ticket that's worth over €3.3 million. So it's important to get checking those tickets as soon as possible.
5: And that's your news at 4 minutes past six.
3: East Coast weather.
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11: Another mostly dry day with a mix of cloud and sunny spells. Fresher than recent days, a light to moderate wind. Top temperatures 20 to 24 degrees. Right now in Kilbride, it's 18 degrees. All the latest Wicklow news now available on the East Coast FM website and app.
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12: 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And it's Friday!
13: Up in here tonight. 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

0: Friday morning, Freshly Squeezed with Rob and Laura. Jam-packed show today. We will have a little later on the Freshly Squeezed pop quiz, a game called Name That Tune, where you have to name that tune. Also this morning, €60 in the Voice Vault, a brand new game we started yesterday. We'll give you details on our sizzling summer giveaway here on East Coast, which is still up and running. Details on that very, very soon. And of course, the Friday bits.
1: Friday funnies, of course, a Friday song off, and it being Friday, we're going to have not only some jokes from the Edinburgh Fringe today, but lots of puns.
0: Lots of puns.
1: Because it's pun day.
0: Lovely. All of that and your messages are more than welcome. 087 77 11 103. Text them, WhatsApp them, send us a voice note. Your best, it's Friday. Get them in. Elton John and Dua Lipa. Here's Cold Heart.

0: Jonah's and East Coast with the San Diego song. Friday's Freshly Squeezed with Rob and Laura. Laura was talking about a story a couple of weeks back, an archaeological dig, in where they found a sword that was pointed up into the ground. So some hero kind of did something and kind of left it just there, and then it was covered in soil and all the rest of it. But they found this thing. Another sword has been found. This one, they reckon, is over 200 years old, discovered in a castle lake after the water levels plummeted during the heat wave. It's been dubbed Kent's Excalibur, discovered in Chiddingstone Castle in Eden Bridge.
1: No, nice.
2: Okay. What are they going to... You see, the thing about that is there's obviously all sorts of museums that would be interested in the likes of that. Mm-hmm. But it'd be sort of cool to have it as a conversation piece hanging on your wall in your sitting room, wouldn't it?
0: Yeah.
2: What's that there? Oh, that's just my Excalibur sword.
0: You have to have a certain type of house for that.
2: You do. It would look very random in my house.
0: Yeah, couldn't have it in the living room wall there in Rathnew. You know? That's just some sort of old school Victorian vibe house, which I hate, by the way.
2: Do you?
0: Oh,
2: I quite like it.
0: No, do you know, like Antiques Road? Roadshow type house.
2: Yeah.
0: No, I don't know what it is about them. Or if you see videos of Kensington or wherever, it's like, oh, people live in that.
2: I know what you mean.
0: With their chaise longs and all this stuff. No.
2: Sometimes the thing I think about it is it doesn't look very comfortable.
0: No, it's not at all.
2: Chaise longs in general, like, they're not soft enough.
0: That's notions.
2: Yeah, they're too hard.
0: That's just a photo op on your Instagram.
2: I want something I can sink into.
0: Yeah.
2: Oh, yes, please. Preferably with a long bit for my feet.
0: Just don't make the mistake I did and get it in someone's beanbag.
2: Yeah, they're hard to get out of those bad boys, aren't they?
0: Yeah, yeah. Especially when I was at my heaviest. And the thing is, everyone laughs. They think it's hilarious. Like, I literally can't get up, you mean people. No, I can. Here's Stick Season.

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7: Morning, you're on East Coast FM. It is 6:30. Weather-wise today, another mostly dry day, mixture of cloud and sunny spells. Fresher than in recent days. We'll have temperatures a little lower than yesterday, thank goodness. Temperatures in around 20 to 24 degrees. Currently, though, still quite humid. 18 degrees at 6:30 in the morning. Who'd have thunk it? Let's get you up to date with the latest from the newsroom. It's John Hart.
8: Good morning, Rob. There's been progress in waiting times for spinal patients at Children's Health Ireland. Defence Secretary Pete Hegseth says the US can keep the naval blockade on Iranian ports indefinitely. Definitely. The latest lotto winning ticket for Wednesday's €3.3 million winning draw was bought at the Kennelsford Circle K in Palmerston. Carla recorded the warmest temperature of 29.7 degrees in Oak Park yesterday. And Reform's Nigel Farage has been elected in the Clacton by-election with just over 22,000 first preference votes. His nearest rival, Count Binface, secured 9,455 votes. I think he was just ahead of Baron von Thunderclap. Apparently, I heard something about it. The ballot yesterday was actually 3 feet long, so there was 34 on the ballot. Farage, the only quote-unquote serious politician. Obviously, Binface is well known, but there was a slew of people who are, you know, a variety of, you know, eccentric characters. And apparently, of the 34 on the ballot, only 5 were from Clacton.
7: Right.
8: So apparently, one was from Australia, one was from about 500 miles away. So you're like, it's almost as if somebody from the Aran Islands or somebody from Norway decided to go on the Wicklow ballot. It's completely random.
7: It's very strange.
8: Very strange.
7: Yeah. Do we have any inclination as to who Count Binface actually is? For those of you that don't know, by the way, this is a guy who literally dresses as a bin.
8: Yeah, he's gone in various votes against the likes of Theresa May, Boris Johnson, people of that repute. And he's just garnered this kind of cult following kind of thing. He actually contributes to like publications in the UK, like The Spectator and those kind of random sort of, you know, establishment newspapers, and gives his

0: Chapman's Worth. But apparently behind the whole bin face thing, he's actually a serious sort of person. One of his on his manifesto, he wanted to build one affordable social house. That was one of his plan. And to bring the 99 back to be 99 pence.
1: Right. There you go. Listen, if anyone wants to run for the local elections when they're coming up, you can do it in disguise if you so wish. Bizarre. Truly is. That's politics these days, isn't it? Sam Fender. Here's 17 Going Under, Wicklow's favourite radio station. This is East Coast FM. Good morning.

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1: So homeowners being urged to replace household items like shower curtains and towels and toilet brushes. So this is how regularly you should be changing them apparently, right? Towels, chopping boards and screen protectors on mobile phones at least once a year.
0: Huh?
1: I think I have towels here that we had when I was little. Like, one or two. Now, we've replaced loads of them. But there's a couple of prehistoric towels floating around. I know there is, right? Chopping boards, definitely more than a year. Screen protectors, yeah, that too. Shower curtains, don't have one of those, but they say should be changed every... Rob, wait for it. Do you have a shower curtain?
2: No, go on anyway.
1: Every 3 months.
2: Ah, stop it, yeah. Seriously? Every 3 months?
1: But this is what they're telling us, judging on the level of germs and stuff like that. So it is quite alarming, regardless of whether people are doing it or not. Bed sheets replaced, not changed, every 2 years.
2: Right.
1: While sponges should be binned as soon as a smell lingers.
2: I've got two towels, Laura, that I use religiously, and I bought them in the States. And that they're massive towels. They're my towels. It's a certain drinks company towel, but we can't mention on air anymore.
1: Okay.
2: But I've had those couple of towels for over 20 years, like. I mean, and you're telling me I should have replaced those 19 years ago. What? Why? They go in the wash. I mean...
1: Well, that's what I would have said. And germs surely can be got rid of at the temperature many of us are washing clothes at. I know they're saying you should put in a lower temperature to try and save your electricity bill. But yeah, that's what they're saying anyway. Tell you, it's bad enough the rest of the money we're having to fork out in this country for stuff without having to go and replace your towels as well.
2: Anyone listening at the moment with shower curtains is off to get themselves some new ones now. 3 months?
1: It is horrible. Like, I don't have shower curtains anymore, but I don't miss them. Do you remember in the house I grew up in? So, there were so many of us, and quite quickly there'd be like little bits of black mould on the bottom of the shower curtain. Yeah, you'd be like, oh, do you know?
2: I had a different kind of problem when it came to shower curtains in that, you know, I'm a big unit and I tended to get stuck to shower curtain, and in trying to get out of it I ended up being wrapped around shower curtain, and then of course it essentially became waterboarding. They're like, oh my God, I'm going to die in here now.
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0: Friday morning, freshly squeezed with Rob G and Laura Wood. Welcome to the weekend. Somber and Homewrecker taking us towards 7 o'clock. But there is one last tune before we head towards 7 o'clock news. We call it the Tuesday snooze before the 7 o'clock news. For those of you in bed that are not quite getting up yet, you can spend an extra few minutes there while enjoying this. For everyone else, just a nice song to ease you into this Friday morning. The Old Saints.
1: A few questions that I need to know. How you could ever hurt me so.

0: All Saints on East Coast FM. That's Never Ever. You're on Freshly Squeezed with Rob and Laura. Good morning. Welcome to the weekend. 087 77 11 103. That's our number if you want to get in touch. After 7, we will give you the chance to win on Name That Tune. 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We'll also give you details on our sizzling summer giveaway still up and running. An Irish Music Month isn't too far away, and there's a hell of a prize in that for any musicians out there who fancy doing a song. Ask Gaelga. 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
7: 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Plus, we meet John Creedon, David Baldacci, Loa, the Waterboys and Alistair Gill and report on the crisis in Cuba. 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
11: Hey, it's 7 o'clock, live from the East Coast News Centre. Good morning, I'm John Hart. Progress has been made in reducing waiting times for spinal patients at Children's Health Ireland. 104 patients are currently on the active waiting list. Since January, 229 procedures were added to its waiting list. 279 of those surgeries have been conducted. There's people completing preoperative assessments to ensure they're ready for surgery and will be due for admission in the future, while Children's Health Ireland says OPD waiting times have almost halved over the past 12 months. Nigel Farage has secured his seat as an MP after winning the Clacton by-election in the UK. The Reform leader polled over 22,000 votes without running against a single serious candidate. He didn't attend the declaration after claims there was a credible threat made against him. Farage claimed victory during an event held in Essex.
12: Please, I'm very shy.
11: Returning home in Carlo saw a high of 29.7 degrees Celsius yesterday, with Met Aaron recording 4 consecutive months with temperatures in excess of 30 degrees, a new Irish record. Met Aaron's Siobhan Ryan says, though, it'll begin to cool down over the weekend.
13: Over the weekend, temperatures in general fall back a small bit, more like the high teens, low 20s. All the while, the best of the temperatures for the weekend will be for the east and southeast, maybe 23 or 24 degrees locally.
11: Judges could soon have access to new mobile panic alarms. The court service is launching a public tender for an upgraded security service. The tender, valued at around $180,000, is for supply, installation, monitoring and the maintenance of such alarms. Wicklow school transport refusals for on-time paid concessionary applicants nearly doubled in 5 years, according to the Wicklow People, rising from 67 in 2022 to 129 this year. It's only behind Cork, Kildare and Kilkenny. The problem traces back to the budget of 2011, which requires a pupil to attend their nearest school, which is 3.2 kilometres at primary level and 4.8 kilometres for post-primary, to qualify for such transport. Wicklow families who use designated feeder schools instead get pushed into the unprotected concessionary category with no entitlement to a seat.
12: 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Keeping Wicklow connected.
11: And it could be you. The country's latest lotto millionaire bought their winning ticket at Kennelsford Circle K in Palmerstown on Wednesday. The now cool €3.3 million. Better off this morning, lotto spokesperson Sarah Orr has this advice.
14: It was purchased on the day of the draw, Wednesday the 12th of August. Now, we're yet to hear from the winner, so we would encourage anyone who might have been passing through the Dublin 20 area and they might have popped into Circle K in Kennelsford, make sure to check those tickets carefully.
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11: In athletics, glory for Ireland. Mark English, one gold in taking the European 800 metres final in Birmingham last night. The veteran Donegal athlete clocking 145.26 last night. His first European title after two previous bronze medals. Having overcome a series of injuries, Tala's Rashida Adileke landed a silver in the 200 metres. She broke the national record in the final of 22.28 seconds. Commonwealth winner Kate O'Connor, the Dundalk woman, begins her heptathlon challenge with the 100 metres hurdles and the high jump. The Irish 4x400 meter relay team are also in action, as are Andrew Coskren and Cathal Doyle. In swimming, Mona McSharry and Ellie McCartney have both reached the 200 meter breaststroke final at the Europeans in Paris. A night of disaster for Shamrock Rovers in Albania, thrashed 5-1 by FK Agnasia as they crashed out of Europe 6-4 in aggregate, despite arriving with a 3-1 first leg lead. Stephen Bradley said it was the worst single performance he's ever seen from his side, saying they let themselves, their fans and the club down. A sixth straight European defeat for the Hoops before their must-win conference tie with Coops. By contrast, Shells and Bows exited with dignity. Shelburne claw back from 3-1 down, drawing 2-2 with Dutch giants Ajax at Talca Park. Sean Moore with a stunning goal. Bohemians pushed Midtjylland in Denmark all the way. They lost 5-2 on aggregate. Bray Wanderers travel to Eamon Deasy Park tonight, facing Galway United in the FAI Cup third round. Both sides chasing a first title since the 90s. Paul Heffernan and Seagulls will see it as a winnable tie, according to many. It's a 7:45 start. Also at that time, Derry City away to UCD. Waterford face Athlone. Town.
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11: Another mostly dry day with a mixture of cloud and some sunny spells. Fresher than recent days, a light to moderate breeze. Top temperatures 20 to 24 degrees Celsius. All the latest Wicklow news now available on the East Coast FM website and app.
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0: Yes, it is Friday morning, the 14th of August, 2026.
1: Very good, very nice. Very good, very nice.
0: By the way, Laura Woods just got a call from Sally Jessie Raphael. She wants to know, can she have her glasses back,
2: don't
0: please?
2: Don't you, sir. I thought, oh, my lovely red glasses.
0: Seriously.
2: I won't wear them because they'll be calling me Sally all morning. Sure enough, it's about the fifth time he said it to me today. Pipe down, you.
0: No. Would you not just
2: I love them. They're red. I love red glasses.
0: How many pairs of reading glasses have you got now?
2: Quite a lot, but I lose them a lot, as you would imagine. I'm going to need to start attaching them to myself with one of those neck chains. You know you can get trendy ones of those now.
0: Yes, don't.
2: Like, you know the way, so I'll be down with the cool kids. A friend of mine ordered
0: them. Kids don't have them. Cool kids don't have the,
2: well,
0: the things
2: this is the
0: to keep
2: thing.
0: The glasses
2: we always
0: on
2: associated
0: head.
2: Them with like Miss Marple and grannies and stuff, but not anymore.
0: Yeah, well,
2: these are bejazzled and everything.
0: Well, hang on for a second. Miss Marple was of a certain vintage.
2: She probably was about 12, yeah.
0: Yeah,
2: we thought she was in her 80s or 90s. Anyway, did anyone sleep last night? No? We weren't alone? Anyone? Bueller?
0: I did, actually.
2: Sorry?
0: I did.
2: What?
0: Yeah.
2: It was by far for me the hottest night in Ireland I think I've ever had.
0: Yeah, well, yeah. I was in my living room yesterday and the thermostat on the wall said it was 32 in the living space.
2: Like, yeah. Oh, also, I went out to collect my 15-year-old late because I was like, come home now. And then I went and get him. And it was boiling out.
0: Yeah.
2: Like, I mean, the hottest evening I ever recall.
0: Yeah,
2: outside. So there's no point in opening the window because it's just hot air coming in.
0: It reminded me when I walked out the front door yesterday, it reminded me of Orlando. That kind
2: yeah, of, yeah, totally.
0: You go from
2: at
0: an
2: night.
0: Air conditioned space, but it's not air conditioned and it's still warm in the house, but the whack of heat.
2: Yeah,
0: it
2: yeah.
0: Cheaper,
2: it was really
0: so it was
2: weird.
0: Lovely.
2: Yeah, well, it was very unusual for here though. But anyway, sure, there, we wouldn't complain, isn't that it? Loads of Friday bits. We'll tell you all about them in just a minute.
0: Yes, and anyone that went out barefoot, they found out the hard way yesterday. It was like walking on, broken. Mm. It was though. Annie Lennox.

0: does summer in Wicklow mean to you?
1: Summer in Wicklow is great. Well, especially since we live in Bray, because there's so much to do. Like, I love it when the carnival comes to town.
2: Just for me, like, the beach is so special because I grew up in the desert, so any opportunity to just see the water is, like, amazing.

0: Taylor Swift on East Coast FM, which is on the soundtrack to the latest Toy Story installment, Toy Story 5, That's I Knew As I Knew You. It's 7:15, you're on Freshly Squeezed, Rob G, Laura Wood, Friday!
1: Yay!
0: Yes! Get in my face!
1: Before we kick into the stories, I need your help, a little bit of help this morning with Pundit Dystopia. We're doing near-miss movies. So, three men and a little lad, or Pirates of the Caribbean, or Apocalypse. Wow.
0: Okay.
1: Okay, that's what's happening today. Hello, particularly oh, like this
0: I struggle
1: one.
0: With that one.
1: Dude, where's my cat? 087-77-1103.
0: Would you like a nice Wicklow story?
1: Go for it.
0: A Wicklow builder has become the first woman from Ireland to win Miss Galaxy International. Her name is Rachel Foley. She's 26. She made the trip to the Bahamas where she was crowned the winner at the Galaxy International Finals. Her final marks Ireland's first international Miss win since 2003 when Christa Borg's young one, Rosanna Davison, won the title of Miss World. There she is.
1: I saw pictures Rachel of her in Foley. The paper. Fair she, bloody
0: she's paper. She's a great looking girl, isn't she?
1: Gorgeous.
0: She's a great looking girl.
1: Very
0: 26. And she does health. She's a health and safety officer. So she has the high vis and the hard hat and all
1: yeah,
0: that.
1: Yeah.
0: Hell yeah.
1: Yeah.
0: Right.
1: A quarter of us find it apparently one of the most difficult decisions of the week is mealtime.
0: Oh, okay. Oh,
1: yes, I totally hear this. 1 in 10 resort to social media conversations to decide on their evening meal. That's... And of those who debate them, an average of 4 text messages are sent before settling on what to eat. I hadn't thought of using ChatGPT for dinner, actually. Probably should give it a go. That's actually quite a good idea.
0: I don't go searching. I find myself watching things sometimes. Like, geez, I must make one of those. I saw someone making a quiche, which is wrapped in pastry. And I thought, geez, that looks easily
1: I'm
0: doable.
1: I'm always put off by anything in pastry because I think it seems difficult. But actually, it's not.
0: No, it's not.
1: That's the thing. But I do. I'd never make quiche or anything like that,
0: quiche,
1: ever.
0: You do so much with quiche.
1: Yeah.
0: There's loads of stuff in there.
1: I had a blue cheese and something quiche in a cafe the other day, and it was delicious.
0: I saw blue cheese being...
1: I'll tell you where it was, actually. It was in Roundwood. I had it. It was lovely.
0: I saw blue cheese being made. Right, so you have this wheel of cheese that was, like, caked in black mould. And then they have to literally brush off the mould. And you're left with this wheel of cheese then. And I'm like, ooh.
1: Ah, so what?
0: Doesn't mould have legs? You know,
1: no, that type, we're allowed to eat it. Listen, you don't get sick from blue cheese.
0: I know,
1: the reason
0: I
1: know this is because I've eaten it so many times.
0: But they brush the inedible stuff off. And then you're said, oh, well, left that's why you can have it now. It's yeah. it's like the 5-second rule, kind of backwards. I don't know what it is. Blue cheese ain't for me.
1: Have you ever had it?
0: Yeah, it's way too strong.
1: But there's like different it. Ones. You need to have a creamy one, like a cambazola or something, which is like a mixture of camembert and gorgonzola. So it's like brie. You like brie, do you?
0: I do like brie. Yeah.
1: It's like brie and blue cheese mixed together. So it's only a little. That's
0: can
1: you what
0: get
1: you should
0: a,
1: go.
0: Can you get a deep fried cambazola with some cranberry sauce on the side there?
1: I'm sure you can.
0: Yeah, that's what my street then. I'll give it a bash. Yeah, but certain blue cheese I've had, I'm like...
1: The strong ones.
0: Pungent.
1: Yeah. No, I like them, but they're not for everyone.
0: Who took the runners off? What the? Oh, it's a cheese. August is the summer at peak for wasp activity, and experts have warned, this is the alarmist bit in the news today, that this week's hot weather could lead to the angriest swarms in history.
1: Well, we did say the other day, because I was telling Rob, like it sounds like you should know it already, but in relation to wasps and escaping them, right, do not... like go crazy and put your hands all up in the air and go, ah! It's the worst thing you can do because apparently they think you're a predator and that's when you're more likely to get stung. If you can manage it, if you're not frightened enough like Rob is, you can sit there and just hold your breath for a second because breathing out carbon dioxide near them also makes them think of their predators.
0: Yeah.
1: So don't breathe and stay really still.
0: They're after
1: and eventually they'll leave you alone.
0: They're after your bins, by the way.
1: And your food.
0: Specifically your bottle bins. They quite like beer, wasps.
1: Right,
0: so
1: yeah.
0: If you've got a bottle being out the back, you know, before you go emptying in that thing and then getting it off to the recycle place so you can get yourself €7 to get the bits when you're struggling towards the end of the month. I don't do that. Yeah, just check for the wasps because I'm telling you, I don't mind bees. Bees are kind of all right.
1: Still frightened that wasps, we can manage them. Yeah,
0: there's something evil about wasps.
1: Yeah, wasps.
0: I feel like they're out to get me.
1: Yeah,
0: more often than not,
1: the
0: they are. They can sense my fear. Anyway, careful of the wasps.
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1: Hopefully it's going to be a day like yesterday today. There was mention of showers yesterday and we didn't really get them. And today, it doesn't say anything about them. It says they're going to clear earlier on, leaving a dry day with a mixture of cloud and sunny spells. Top temperature is about 25 today. It's not quite as warm as yesterday, but it's already, how many degrees?
0: 18. That's what we've been saying all morning anyway.
1: 21.
0: Probably even more than
1: 21
0: that.
1: Now.
0: Yeah, 21.
1: Jeez, 21 at 7:20.
0: Listen, enjoy it while it lasts, because this is the nice stuff before the deluge, to borrow a line from Christy. I know the farmers are just dying, like, seriously, can we have some rain, please? But we're going to get walloped, aren't we? But as soon as that starts, we're going to start going, oh, do you remember the summer?
1: Remember
0: was
1: the
0: great.
1: Summer,
0: do you remember the 2 months of sunshine? Wasn't it fantastic?
1: Yeah, that's true.
0: So we'll see what happens. 7:21.
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0: Good morning. You're on East Coast FM, Wicklow's favourite radio station, Snow Patrol there. And chocolate. Chocolate's actually in the news today. Where is our story?
1: Hold on, where's your list of your near-miss films? Have you done them?

0: 100% British, with British cocoa and all sorts of stuff. That's quite an achievement. Fair play.
1: I wonder when we might do that, and if we would, what sort of chocolate bar it would be. I'd say we'd make Savage. I know that we're supposed to, we do have Irish chocolate.
2: Yeah, the old chocolate's changed, by the way.
1: Yeah.
2: Big time.
1: Yeah, it's not acceptable.
2: No, there have been certain bars from a specific company that famously don't melt. However, one of their bars, the plain old bar, that was meltable chocolate that you could use for Rice Krispie cakes and all of that. Not so much anymore. It's a struggle.
1: Well, it's funny you should say that, because I had 6 squares of it last night, bought it upstairs, put the rest right back at the back of the fridge so I wouldn't be able to touch it, and it wasn't long before it was melty.
2: Melty, yeah.
1: And I put a square of it in my mouth and I went, ooh, it's a bit more like...
2: rubbery.
1: Yeah, it's changed.
2: It has changed.
1: You've
2: changed. Big time. How dare they?
1: Yeah, they have changed it.
2: How dare they change it?
1: Yeah.
2: By the way, he reminds us of your pun de dystopia this morning.
1: You've got a few minutes. I'll give you a few more minutes. You specifically, right? So it's near-miss movies. So take a film and make it near-miss. So three men instead of in a lady and a little lad.
2: The Hunt for Red November.
1: The Hunt for Red November. Apocalypse. Wow.
2: Hell,
1: Dude, Where's My Cat?
2: I don't get the near-miss thing.
1: So it was nearly the film, but not quite. So it nearly made it to be a film. So swimming with sharks instead of sharks.
2: Swimming with sharks. That sounds horrific. Yeah, we all get into pools.
1: It's true. Willy-nilly.
2: That water travelling through the cacks of everyone that's been in it. And you don't see any issue with it. When it gets in your mouth, it's a
1: God.
2: Oh, it's fine.
1: Oh. So there you go. You take a film, change it just slightly. So it's a near miss. That's what we're looking for. 087 77 11 103. James says, tip to keep a wasp away from you, put jam on a small child.
2: Wow, James.
1: James, I love it. We did say the other day, if you can get some sort of food substance and put it away from you instead of decoy, they'll go for that instead. That's the other alternative to staying really still and not breathing.
2: Oh, okay? Oh, they freak me out. Your news headlines are on the way.

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4: 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Let's get you up to date with the latest from the newsroom. It's John Hart.
5: Good morning, guys. Children's Health Ireland say there's been progress in reducing waiting times for

0: spinal patients. Defense Secretary Pete Hegseth says the U.S. may maintain an indefinite presence in Iranian ports. The latest lotto winning ticket for Wednesday's €3.3 million winning draw was bought at the Kenilsford Circle K in Palmerston. 29.7 degrees Celsius recorded in Carlow yesterday. And the newly returned MP for Clacton Reforms, Nigel Farage, skipped his own count, making him the first winner in UK political history since Bobby Sands not to attend. Quite the flex when your excuse is overwhelming victory rather than currently on hunger strike in the maze. He says he wasn't going to be, quote, demeaned and humiliated by nobody's. Bold talk for a man who just lost a popularity contest to a guy wearing a bin costume.
1: That being, looking at him there on the telly a minute ago, like, it's astonishing stuff, isn't it?
0: Yeah, we were just saying earlier the Clacton by-election had 34 names on the ballot. Apparently yesterday the actual physical piece of paper was 3 feet long. 34 candidates, Farage the only serious politician, the rest all essentially variety characters or sort of, you know, whatever you want to call it, from a comedic value. But Binface got over 9,500 votes. So there you go. What does that say about the political system there? Like, Farage is around a long time. He's been in Europe, he's been an MP, he had 22,000 votes. Binface got nearly half that total. What is it, a reform on UK politics, you know?
2: It's kind of anti-establishment type scenario, isn't it?
0: Yeah, we're just saying, part of his manifesto, Laura, was that, like, he wanted to build one affordable home, as in the affordable housing development and delivery in countries, plus bringing the 99 and making sure that it was 99 pence. Things like that, you know. So it's all.
1: He has a point about the 99.
2: Got his votes. So nearly 10,000 of them. Brilliant.
0: They say it's broken here.
2: 25 joys.
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2: 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I'm just seeing one red line of traffic as I'm looking at the apps here, and that's Dean's Grange to Cabinteely on the N11. Any particular reason as to why that red line is there? Can anyone fill us in, please? Let us know. 087-77-11-103. 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

0: 7:38 on East Coast FM. You're on Freshly Squeezed with Rob G and Laura Wood. Coming up, we got the Freshly Squeezed Pop Quiz. We're going to play a game called Name That Tune, where you have to
1: name that tune.
0: So stick around for that.
1: Near Miss Films this morning. Good morning. John, when Harry didn't meet Sally. Yep. The Silence of the Hams. Peaceful Butcher Shop. Jurassic Parka. Dinosaurs struggling through a very cold winter in their jackets. Finding Emo. Searching for the moody teenager in the shops. Patrick Swayze becomes a show pony in Dirty Prancing. The Devil Wears Primark. Thank you, Elaine. Like that one. Saving Private Wi-Fi. An entire platoon searching for signal. Maybe that might be one. We've got Schindler's Lisp.
0: Schindler's Lisp, really?
1: So near miss. Jedward Scissorhands.
0: Oh,
1: goodness.
0: Worst movie ever.
1: Thanks, Rachel. Remains of the DIY instead of Day. And Attack of the 5 Foot Woman.
0: What was the original one?
1: I can't remember, actually. It was a tall, but I can't remember exactly what it was.
0: All right, I've got a few written down here. 28 Days Late. The story of how Rob G was finally handed that P45. Yeah. The Land Before Tim. A story about Laura's brother learning about life before he was born. Need for Speed. A farming documentary.
1: Oh, okay.
0: Need for Speed.
1: Yeah, very good.
0: Rave Heart. I'm just picturing those boys after a battle.
1: Yeah, like it. Having a party to celebrate.
0: Aging Bull. Bull on, you know, if you watch Clarkson's Farm. I've done a lot of farming ones here, actually. And Farm Wars, A New Hoe. Isn't it? Just to do a little bit of digging there.
1: Very good. Love it. It was Attack of the 50-foot Woman, just so you know.
0: Oh, right, okay. Yeah. Did you like The Land Before Tim?
1: The Land Before Tim is fantastic. I'm actually going to contact him.
0: No, what you need to do is you get a photo of Tim, right?
1: Yeah.
0: You put it into ChatGPT or whatever, and you say, I need The Land Before Time movie background, utilise his face, call it The Land Before Tim, and you've got yourself a movie poster with him on it.
1: Yeah. Make it for his birthday card.
0: Exactly.
1: It's inspired.
0: The Land Before...
1: A few more that you guys got in, which are brilliant. 9.5 weeks has become 9.5 wees. Just one letter gone out of that.
0: I do half a wee, by the way. We all tried.
1: Oh, it's horrible. You have to finish them. Fantastic breasts and where to find them.
0: Hey!
1: From Jim this morning.
0: Just look down, Jim.
1: Fridge over the River Kwai.
0: Uh-huh.
1: And what else do we got there? The Last Temptation of Chris. One letter. Such a different film.
0: Mad. Mel Gibson's actually making a new movie. Do you know the way he did The Passion of the Christ with Jim Caviezel? This isn't a joke, by the way. He's doing a new one. It's called The Resurrection. And apparently he's making that at the moment. And it's going to be like the biggest thing ever.
1: Ever?
0: Yeah.
1: Oh, really?
0: So, yeah. So it's an interest. He was on the Joe Rogan podcast talking about that and his faith and all the rest of it. And he's had to do a deep dive into religion. And he's making this movie.
1: The Passion of the Christ was brilliant.
0: Mm.
1: I thought it was an amazing film, so I'm looking forward.
0: Have you heard about all the mad stuff that happened on set during the film?
1: I have. It was
0: struck by lightning and all sorts of stuff.
1: Wasn't it?
0: Yeah, it really was.
1: I like him. I know that he gets bashed a lot, but I like him.
0: All right. You're on Freshly Squeezed.
1: You did not disappoint. Fantastic breasts and where to find them. I mean, that is just...
0: it's had inappropriate. But here, look. Alex Warren. Oh, stop shaking them.

0: Alex Warren. Fever Dream on East Coast FM. Friday, freshly squeezed with Rob and Laura home in the time tunnel. Let's back this morning. Between 8 and 9, no it's not, between 9 and 10, how dare I. Between 9 and 10 in the time tunnel, we do the 80s and the 90s. That was the confusion there, sorry.
1: That's alright. Are we playing this game?
0: What game?
1: The game. Oh, we're playing it in a few minutes, are
0: yeah,
1: we?
0: Yeah, yeah.
1: I like it on Friday, it's exciting.
0: We play it now if you want. Do you want to? Let's play it. We should play it now. We'll do it nice and early. We are going to play on the Freshly Squeezed Pop Quiz this morning a game called Name That Tune, where you have to name that tune. That's an ongoing thing of a Friday, by the way, just so you know. You can't just bow out of the Name That Tune fun.
1: Give us a little clue about what decade.
0: Go on. It's called...
1: Don't give us a clue then, you're pain in the hole. Go on. God.
0: Right, here's the deal, right? It's all about being the fastest person in. Now, do that whatever way it pleases you, be it on a text, maybe you're liking fast with your fingers and thumbs there, on a WhatsApp, or a voice note. It's up to you, lads. All you've got to do is tell us what the tune is. Now, we do need, and these are the rules, right? Artist and title. So if you think you know your music, tell us what this is. 087-77-11-103. As soon as they start coming in, Laura's going to say...
1: Tune.
0: You want me to do it now, like?
1: Yeah.
0: Oh. Are they coming in already?
1: Yeah.
0: Go on, then.
1: Radiohead Creep.
0: Oh, jeez. Where are you going at all? I want people that know their tunes to get involved in this. Whoever that was. Thank you for listening. Let's move on.
1: Thanks a million. Okay, stop the tune.
0: Just say stop the music, please. Just say stop the music.
1: I don't know if it's right. It's a voice note from Sharon. That's the very first one in. There's loads of voice notes.
0: Sharon.
1: The first one was Sharon's
0: there. No, Sharon could say absolutely anything.
1: She could. This is the problem.
0: Come on, Sharon.
2: Don't Go Chasing Waterfalls by TLC. Sharon Byrne.
0: Sharon Byrne says, Don't Go Chasing Waterfalls by TLC. Is that the title of the song?
1: Stop,
0: you know,
1: now.
0: Well, I did say the
1: Don't
0: rules were the rules.
1: Chasing waterfalls. That's what I'd probably call it as well.
0: All right, let's see what everyone else is saying on the old the WhatsApp. Who calls it the someone called it? The listener called it the WhatsApp. Another voice note in, no name on it.
3: TLC Waterfalls.
0: TLC Waterfalls. Okay, we have another one in. Actually, hang on. Oh, wait. It looks like it's blocked. We'll unblock you.
4: That was TLC Waterfalls.
1: It's
0: Keith
4: again, by the way.
1: Keith knows the tunes, doesn't he?
0: Karen says TLC Waterfalls. Grace says Don't Go Chasing Waterfalls. Grace and Kilquaid. Julianne says TLC Waterfalls. You are all...
1: There's a load of you there. Right. I don't think there's any other wrong answers there apart from one. Creep, which was the first one. They might have been taking the mic. They probably were.
0: I hope so.
1: Yeah.
0: Otherwise, I'd be mortified. Scarlet for your ma for having you. We'll play it for you in just a moment on Freshly Squeezed. Hang on.
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0: STSA Waterfalls on East Coast of M. You're on Freshly Squeezed with Rob G and Laura Wood. Friday morning. Welcome to the weekend. Big question for you, Wicklow. I want you to chime in on this if you would, please. Text, WhatsApp or a voice note on 087-77-11-103. An interesting article in the news in relation to our childhoods that says we're more likely to treasure family film nights, dinners around the table and long car journeys than big birthdays or expensive presents. So what do we remember from our childhood? What's the thing you think about? The one thing that just makes you smile every time you think about it. And I'll go back to 1990, right? Way back when. Because my dad was always working. Oh, like, he's worked 7 days a week. So kind of rare to see him. But on the odd weekend he had off, as much as he'd just want to sleep and chill, sometimes Mam would force him out and say, we have to do something as a family. I know how he feels, right? But we went to the cinema to see Home Alone. And I always remember that myself, Owen, Karen, my brother and sister, my mum and dad. And it was
1: isn't that lovely?
0: It was twice we did something like that. And Home Alone, I remember my dad cracking up laughing at that movie. That's why I have such fond memories of it, and why I love it still to this day. And then there was another time we went to, I think it was the Gaiety or the Olympia, to see Aladdin. And Owen and I would have been kind of teenagers at that stage, maybe 13 or 14. So we were kind of like, oh, seriously, go to see Aladdin? Like, oh, come on. Like, loved it. Absolutely loved it. It was the five of us.
1: It's who you're with,
0: yeah,
1: isn't it?
0: Yeah, it really is, yeah.
1: Yeah, I was just thinking, as you said it to me a few minutes ago, I remember going home to watch, used to watch Fame on a Friday night with a 10p bag.
0: Yes, yeah,
1: that was like just the ultimate treat. Also, like, any time you ever got invited down to Caravan in Wexford or a mobile home or something, you'd be delighted with yourself. Things like that, like, do
0: absolutely
1: you know what I mean? Or just Christmas as well, I have to say. Pajamas on Christmas morning, those type of ones, they were when I was little.
0: Yeah.
1: I used to get really, really excited because obviously you knew what was ahead of you.
0: Is there one specific thing though? Because for me, it's the Home Alone back in 1990, going to see that in the cinema. Rare, very rare night out with the family, just the five of us, and my dad cracking up. And I love being with him. And I remember there was a battle as to who sat beside him in the cinema.
1: Yeah, so I know exactly what you mean. Yeah.
0: Just want to sit beside dad.
1: Yeah, no, I think, like, I remember that all my relations came over and from everywhere, and they were all staying in my house, and we went up to the woods and had a massive game of Releasio, which is like tip the can, essentially.
0: Right.
1: And it was all of us. And I remember thinking, this is the best ever, because the older cousins were cool and they were all there. So it was when everyone got together and you had those family where they'll... So it just shows you, they're so right.
0: Yeah,
1: it is literally about moments, as you just proved, with your family, with the people you love, as opposed to anything to do with a holiday in Mauritius or...
0: Absolutely.
1: I mean?
0: So there's the question, the big question this morning. And do get involved, 087-77-11-103. What is the one thing you remember from your childhood that makes you smile to this day? Chime in, 087-77-11-103.
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0: Lots of working from home today. We can see that on the roads. The only busy spot we're seeing at the moment is on the M50 northbound at Palmerstown. Traffic's a little busy there, but everything else is fine. Public transport, Grand 2, no issues to report. Anything we've missed? Texts, WhatsApps and voice notes, get them in and we'll give them a mention. 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
8: It's 8 o'clock live from the East Coast News Centre. Good morning, I'm John Hart. The wait time for spinal patients at Children's Health Ireland has almost halved. 104 patients are currently on the active spinal surgery waiting list. Since January, 229 procedures were added to the surgical waiting list, with 279 of those surgeries conducted. Outpatient departments have seen a drop in the average wait time for appointments, which is now 3.9 months, down from 7.5 months at the same time last year. Elsewhere this morning, and an advocacy group is warning the cost of living will further push low-income families across the breadline, with concerns food bills could escalate by €1,000 a year. Vegetable and dairy farmers said the drought's causing issues with their crops, while beef producers and grain growers are also reporting smaller yields. Social Justice Ireland's Michelle Murphy says low-income families have very little wriggle room.
9: The purchasing power for people reliant on a social welfare payment has fallen over the past number of years, and with the prospect of increased food prices on top of everything else, it really means there's very little wriggle room, very little room for manoeuvre. The majority of those households have cut back everywhere they can, so I'm sure it's causing extreme stress and worry.
8: The Irish Examiner says the tourists had to intervene to raise the alarm after 16 dolphins were washed ashore on a County Kerry beach yesterday. A Spanish family, along with some locals, helped return some of the animals to the water, but 9 dolphins, including babies, died on the beach. They're believed to have been stranded after swimming too close to the shore when chasing fish. Nigel Farage has secured his seat as an MP after winning the Clacton by-election in the UK. The Reform leader polled over 22,000 votes without running against a single serious candidate. He didn't attend the declaration after claims there was a credible threat against him. Farage earlier in the night claimed victory during an event in Essex.
10: Please, I'm very shy.
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8: Carlos, a high of 29.7 degrees yesterday. Met Aaron has recorded 4 consecutive months with temperatures in excess of 30 degrees Celsius in Ireland, which is a new record, but they are forecasting a somewhat cooler weekend in store. And it could be you. The country's latest lotto millionaire bought their ticket at Kelsford Circle K in Palmerston in Dublin on Wednesday. They're now a cool €3.3 million better off. Lotto spokesperson Sarah Orr has this advice.
11: It was purchased on the day of the draw, Wednesday the 12th of August. Now, we're yet to hear from the winner, so we would encourage anyone who might have been passing through the Dublin 20 area and they might have popped into Circle K in Kenilsfirth, make sure to check those tickets carefully.
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8: Like Mark English, patience is a virtue. Mark English taking gold yesterday to win the European 800 metres final in glorious circumstances in Birmingham. The Donegal veteran clocking 1.1 minute 45.26 seconds last night in a remarkable run, time to perfection his first European title after two prior bronze medals. Having overcome injury, Tala's Rashida Adeleke landed a silver in the 200 metres, breaking the national record in a time of 22.28. Commonwealth champion Kate O'Connor begins her heptathlon challenge this morning with the 100 metre hurdles and the high jump, where the Irish 4x400 metre relay team Andrew Coskren and Cathal Doyle also down for action today. At the European Aquatics Championships in Paris, success in swimming for Mona McSherry and Ellie McCartney, both into the 200 metre breaststroke final. Disaster for Shamrock Rovers in Albania last night. They were thrashed 5-1 by FK Ignacia, crashing out of Europe 6-4 in aggregate, going into the match 3-1 up. Stephen Bradley, their own manager, called it the worst performance he's ever seen from his side, and they did truly let the club down. A 6 straight away defeat in Europe for the Hoops. By contrast, Shells and Bows went down swinging. Shelburne clawed back a 3-1 deficit, drawing 2-2 with Ajax at Talca Park. They were beaten 5-3 overall. Sean Moore scoring a cracker for John Russell's side. Bohemians pushed Midtjylland hard. They went down 5-2 in aggregate despite a strong showing. Bray Wanderers travel to Amundsen Park tonight in the FAI Cup third round. They face Galway United, looking to try and maintain their push towards a first cup final appearance since the 1990s. Gaelic Games in the Senior Football Championship, Kilteegan take on Blessington, and St Patrick's will face Bray Emmets in Aughra.
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8: Another mostly dry day with a mixture of cloud and some sunny spells. Fresher than recent days, a light to moderate breeze. Top temperatures 20 to 24 degrees Celsius. All the latest Wicklow news now available on the East Coast FM website and app.
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0: Friday morning, the 14th of August, 2026. Still to come on Freshly Squeezed, we will give you details on East Coast FM's sizzling summer giveaway, which is up and running. Not quite up and running, but on the way is Irish Music Month, and there's a hell of a prize in it for you if you're a musician. So we'll give you details on that very soon. €60 on the Voice Vault. And most importantly, Laura's Friday Funnies just before 9 o'clock.
1: Oh, God, I'm glad you didn't forget. Also,
0: how could I forget?
1: The Friday Song Off is today, and we're talking about when you were little. So we're talking about the particular memory of this one that sticks out. Rob was saying going to the cinema with his dad. Used to work a lot of weekends. They went home alone one weekend, and it was literally the highlight of his life. And I could actually hear the excitement in your voice saying it. What was yours? Maybe it was more than once, but something you used to do when you were little that really, really gives you lovely memories. There's loads of them coming in, giving us the feels already, but get them into us on 087 77 11 103. And I have to say, watching those runners, and I don't specifically watch athletics or anything like that, but I had watched Mark English run the other day, and I was like, wow, he looks like he's not really moving.
0: Right.
1: He's sort of levitating a little bit. He's tall, and this sort of stature he has when he runs, it's a bit like an avatar or something. So I was like, oh, so I've watched that video.
0: So cheating,
1: the 800 meters. It's cheating. I've been winning the 800 meters there
0: space
1: a number
0: boots.
1: Of times as well. That is seriously impressive stuff. And Adelecki as well with her win yesterday. So yeah, delighted for them. And breaks down at the end and has this moment where he's like, oh, and this the guy that came second comes over, puts his arms around him, pulls him up, and puts his hands in the air. And I thought, that's a lovely moment of sportsmanship, of kindness, of
0: cameras.
1: Raging at the same
0: time. So cameras are here. Oh, well done. Brilliant.
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0: Well, you're getting us right in the fields on the old text and WhatsApp this morning. We'll get to those shortly. We'll get you right in the fields now with the Feel Good Song of the Day. Here's the Cranberries. Dreams.

0: There's the Cranberries and East Coast FM. That's Dreams, feel good song of the day. You'll have another one after one with Tommy Green and East Coast Lunch. Dave Harrington, actually, I think he's hazing for Dave Harrington today on East Coast Drives. You'll play one after 6 o'clock this evening. So do get involved in that. If you have any suggestions, 087 77 11 103 is the number.
1: Just ahead of those, voice vault, which we'll do in a minute. We got a brand new one yesterday, by the way. And we had someone on day one trying to guess, which I was very, very impressed with.
0: Yeah, Lisa
1: Hoffman.
0: Didn't
1: get any voices,
0: thank you, yeah.
1: Lisa. But well done for taking the guess. So the chance for you to win in just a second. We're talking about your favourite memories growing up. Just a couple of those. Growing up, we play Rangers on the road, says Patrick. My ma was always the referee. She'd sit on the doorstep knitting, watch us play all along while playing records on the radiogram. All the local kids would request particular records. Gorgeous. I absolutely love it. And in fairness, like that type of thing, music is often involved in people's as well. My happiest memory is my mom singing while she did the housework. She died a couple of years ago, and every now and then I hear one of those songs, I'm instantly 8 years old again in our kitchen. Sunday drives, when we had absolutely no idea where we were going, Dad would say, we'll see where we end up, and we invariably ended up getting chips somewhere, which was the entire point as far as we were concerned. That's all we cared about. And the first day of the summer holidays, walking out of school, knowing there were weeks before you had to go back, I don't think I've ever experienced freedom like it since, said Greg. Also, this is one, these are reminding me of them, Rob. Building dens with sheets over the kitchen chairs. We genuinely believed nobody could see us. And once we were inside, I think there was four of us growing up. And when we all did something together like that, build a den or something, we were all so happy to be doing something
0: simple
1: together.
0: Simple things, wasn't it? Before screens.
1: Getting a quid from my granddad, thinking I was absolutely loaded, going to the shop for a 10p bag and I'd still have change. And my mum putting towels and sandwiches in a shopping bag and announcing we were going to the beach. No planning, no weather app, no fancy picnic, just ham sandwiches with sand on them. From Jenny.
0: Sorted, yeah. Sandy sandwiches. You kind of grinned. Well, I did anyway. I was the one that ate them. Just, that's grand. Just dust it off a bit.
1: The sand on.

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0: Now, come here to ask you, do you fancy a little takeaway tonight and you're looking at the funds going, oh, I don't know if I could justify that. Well, 60 quid could help you along with your quest for that pizza or the Chinese or the chipper for the whole family tonight. That's the prize money in the Voice Vault. Every day it's not won. We stick a tenner on it. Stands at 60 at the moment, which, let's be honest, it's quite nice over Friday night. Go get all the treats and all the bits and bobs for your movie night bits. Ours is tomorrow night, actually. Movie night, Saturday night in our house.
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2: So any lingering showers have cleared, leaving a dry day with a mixture of cloud and sunny spells. Highs of 25 degrees, many parts of Wicklow at the moment. Already climbed to a nice 22 in many parts of Wicklow.
0: All good on the roads, nowhere busy to mention. Public transport is fine too. We'll give you more of an update in around 15 minutes.
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0: morning, you're on East Coast FM. It's 8:26. Freshly squeezed with Rob G and Laura Walsh. We're talking about the childhood memories you have that still have a special place in your heart. When you think about them, you find yourself smiling or getting maybe a little bit emotional. That's what we're after this morning on the text of the WhatsApp, 087-77-11-103. Fiona says, getting into my parents' bed on a Sunday morning, we'd all be squeezed in together watching cartoons. Dad pretended to be asleep. We'd hop all over him. I remember thinking the bed was enormous. It was just a normal double bed with four people in it.
1: Yeah, that's pretty true. Getting into bed at the weekend was a big one, absolutely. Going over to my granny's every Friday after school, she'd have a packet of potato and club orange waiting for me. Somehow it tasted better in her house than everywhere else. Also,

0: That meant we were going to spend the summer then, caravan. We wouldn't come back to Dublin until a couple of days before school started again. Best memories ever. I loved my summers down in Ballymoney. Yes, oh. So many people I know have lovely memories.
1: You get me in the feels because we were only in British, what, 2 weeks ago with the kids for the week. So I'm hoping that in years to come, they'll remember 2 weeks ago very fondly. So, yeah, we'll see. Aoife, my happiest childhood memory is probably getting a bag of chips after swimming. We were freezing, the hair was still wet, wrapped in towels and eating chips out of a newspaper. I've had fancy meals since and none of them come close.
0: Yeah.
1: Can we go back to the days that the Irish Times is used for chips?
0: Lovely.
1: Something about it.
0: Yeah.
1: Maybe it's a bit of ink.
0: And I think,
1: back to the
0: days where children like looked forward to a bag of chips. That's the thing with mine. I'm always like, I know we all grew up with our parents saying, I remember it was only just feels, but it's the gratitude for the small things.
1: Mm.
0: And that's why I like these messages this morning, because it just shows the memories are the things like that, as opposed to
1: absolutely.
0: Being spoilt and getting everything they want. Being allowed to sleep in my cousin's house, we'd whisper and laugh until about 2 a.m, then pretend to be asleep every time one of my parents came in. And I remember when we were little, we said there was a little old toilet out the back of the cottage that people obviously would have been used before they put one in the house. And me and my sister asked, could we have a sleep out, and slept on the floor out there in that, like, set up a camp in that outdoor toilet. Like, when I think of it now, I'm absolutely horrified. But we were overjoyed.
1: Exactly.
0: of being allowed to sleep in that outdoor toilet. Like,
1: well,
0: the thoughts of it, you know?
1: Paul, last stop, Paul. Sunday dinner at my parents' house. Six of us around the table, everyone talking at once. My dad telling the same stories he told a thousand times. Mum telling him to stop talking and eat his dinner. I didn't appreciate it at the time. I'd give anything to hear that noise again.
0: Oh, these are lovely. You're getting us right in the feels. Friday feels, but that's what it's all about. Keep them coming in. 087-77-11-103.
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1: Morning, you're on East Coast FM. The Friday song off is on the way. Stick around for that. Time tunnel back between 9 and 10. And details coming up very soon on Irish Music Month, which is happening very soon here on East Coast as well. John Hart here with the latest from the newsroom.
9: Good morning, guys. The wait time for spinal patients at Children's Health Ireland has almost halved. Over 12,000 people have applied to be members of the Defence Forces. Three people were

0: charge as part of a probe into organised prostitution and brothel keeping in Dublin. And almost 4 in 10 British men reckon they could qualify for the 2028 LA Olympic Games if they began training today. This is a poll, it's for real, in the UK Times of 2,000 adults, 38% of whom believed they could compete if they committed to a professional coaching training regime. More than a quarter said given the chance they could beat a professional in their chosen sport. We're seeing remarkable levels of delusion in this survey.
1: Yeah, it's one of my toxic traits in relation to football. I think that if they put me on the pitch,
0: you could do it.
1: If I had the service on the wings,
0: you'd be banging.
1: And the defenders were awful.
0: Mm-hmm.
1: And the goalkeeper was pants. I'd have a good chance of scoring a goal there at Anfield.
0: It's a dream. It's a nice dream, I guess. Positive one. But the reality, like, it's like people who slag off the League of Ireland or even Leinster Senior League, the nuances in football particularly. Mm. So obviously forget about the World Cup stroke Champions League level, that's a given. But even the nuances, the levels down. I mean, League of Ireland footballers so far ahead.
1: Professional footballers, yeah.
0: Of the average lad who might be in decent condition who can kick a ball. Mm. Like, it's almost, you could probably make that case for every sport.
1: Yeah.
0: But especially in football. The nuances, the levels are so fine that, you know, we can be sort of lulled into dreaming.
1: That's true. Also, can I add to my one as well? If we were playing Everton, chances would be...
0: you get a hat-trick.
1: Yeah. Might get them in for fun, John.
0: Can you imagine?
1: 25 to 9.
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1: N11 is moving well. M50 is fine in both directions. Nothing to mention on the N81, the N3, the N4, and the N7 are all good too. Lots of people working from home today. Usual story of a Friday. Public transport is fine as well. No issues there. Anything we've missed? 087 77 11 103. That's the number.

0: Tuesday is a Friday song off. It's on the way on East Coast FM. It's Freshly Squeezed with Rob and Laura, 8:37. We're asking about your childhood memories this morning that when you think about them, get you right in the feels.
1: My dad teaching me to ride my bike. I can still remember him saying he was holding onto the back, then looking around and realising he let go.
0: Oh. We've all been there. We were in the 80s. There was no helmets or knee pads or any of that. It was good luck, sink or swim.
1: Yeah, but that was the thing. Well, I mean, sometimes you...
0: It was the same, actually, when learning to swim. Sink or swim, in you go.
1: Yeah,
0: good luck to you.
1: There was a bit of that, and I know a few people that are frightened of swimming, so maybe there was some elements of that that wasn't really ideal. But with the bike thing, that was the real thing. I'm holding on. And then you look behind, hold on.
0: Yeah, I know you see
1: them. Steve said she'd feel about 10 feet tall because you were so delighted with yourself to be cycling with no stabilisers and stuff.
0: Yeah, I know you see parents out with towels wrapped around their child's waist. So the towel would be long and still holding onto the towel while they're sitting.
1: Yeah, that's true.
0: I just let them go, it'd be grand.
1: The 99s, the ice cream van, definitely. Lots of those coming in. The excitement of hearing it, legging it into the house, looking for money. The 99 with the flake was literally like winning the lotto. Mm-hmm. Or if it was someone else in charge and you were allowed to get one of the snowballs with the chewing gum at the bottom.
0: Oh, we weren't allowed those.
1: No, I know, exactly.
0: The chewing gum at the bottom.
1: If there was someone that happened to be there that would let you get them because they didn't know any better.
0: Where did you get that? Spit it out immediately. Sure, I remember. This is disgusting. As a kid, picking up the chewing gum off the ground.
1: Oh, gosh.
0: It'd be full of, like, stones and stuff. You'd be just chewing away.
1: For a germaphobe like you, say you wake up in the middle of the night with nightmares about that, do you?
0: Sweats. Karen Kirwan, good morning, Karen. She says, good morning, guys. I always remember going to stay with my cousins, going out to feed the cattle, riding on the hay trailer and picking mushrooms. My auntie would then make soup for us all for our supper. Mushroom soup, your grandpa's.
1: Oh, one of my absolute faves.
0: Is it?
1: Yeah, well, I actually had some yesterday. My mother's. I said, do you have any soup? And she said, I do have mushroom. Boiling.
0: Homemade.
1: She had a cup of soup. Going to the video shop on a Friday night, picking one film. It was a big decision, then a takeaway on the way home. My kids will never understand how exciting renting a video was.
0: And it was so much easier then.
1: Yes.
0: Because you had maybe 50 to 100 to choose from. Now it's thousands.
1: Yeah, but as Kira said, like in the message, she said it was the excitement of it because you literally, the whole week, you'd be thinking, what will the film be? Yeah. Whereas now no one can agree on anything. All the streaming, we are literally spoiled for choice.
0: Video shops started becoming a little bit ridiculous. Like it used to be you'd have videos and DVDs and maybe popcorn, but then they started selling tech phones and all the rest of it and SIM cards.
1: Yeah, they did actually, didn't they? I suppose it was like they needed to branch out into other areas. Yeah. Sunbeds were my Chartbusters.
0: What?
1: I used to do stand-up sunbeds and Chartbusters. I would never do sunbeds now, by the way, because I've been for a skin check and had them tell me how unbelievably dangerous they are. But back in the day, when I knew no better, couldn't get a video.
0: A rock and a tan, like?
1: A video and a stand-up, video and a stand-up sun tanning session before I headed home. Like when I was,
0: That's not good.
1: It's not good at all. It's ludicrous, actually, when you think of it, isn't it?
0: A bit random.
1: Mind you, so is everything else. People pumping fags in cars, 6E with no seatbelts on. Do you know what I mean?
0: That's like
1: I don't know how any of us survived.
0: That's almost as bad. Not quite as bad, but almost as bad as going into a Walgreens in the States and getting an El Cabrus cream egg and an AK-47. Thanks.
1: Did you do that?
0: No.
1: Sorry. No.
0: You can. That's the problem.
1: Story before.
0: America's it's a bit strange when it comes to that stuff, for sure. You too. Here's Beautiful Day. You're on Freshly Squeezed with Rob and Laura. Good morning. The heart

0: 32, beautiful day on East Coast FM. Your childhood memories. Let's wrap it up with a few more messages this morning. The movie scenarios come in a bit. Karen's a Karen. You morning, Karen. Said Friday night films, we'd pile onto the sofa. Dad would be asleep in 20 minutes. Mum would complain nobody was listening to the film. We'd all have a massive bowl of popcorn between us. Good times.
1: Lovely. Great memories. Mum at the beach, her shouting, don't go in now far. She has dementia now, but when we go with my grandchildren, she's shouting the same thing, said Bridget. Catherine says, great memories. She's sending a few more messages to start to get the miss the dilemma I always had when it came to what to spend my pocket money on, magazine or sweets. And thank you, Susan, for sending this message, because I knew there was certain memories that I was trying to, like, there was something to do with my mum. She said, going shopping with my aunt, and she bought me a pair of black patent Mary Janes. My mum always made us wear lace shoes.
0: Well, you've lost me. What the hell are black patent Mary Janes?
1: You know, so black patent, the shiny ones. Patent shoes are those black shiny shoes.
0: Mary Janes,
1: yeah,
0: brand.
1: Yeah. No, okay. It's a particular type of shoe.
0: Okay.
1: But the exact same thing happened to me, Susan, but my mum had always said no way to patent shoes, right? And I had lace-up shoes that, like, I wasn't mad on. And one day, on the way home from school, I saw a pair of patent shoes and I was looking at them in the window, and she, for some weird reason, decided that was the day she was going to allow me to have patent shoes.
0: But I literally, Susan, clicked
1: my way up the hill from school. I couldn't believe my mum had let me buy them. Oh, I couldn't believe they were on my feet. Just they're black shiny, so they were very, like, they weren't considered sensible because they chip, the patent stuff would chip. So they were shiny black shoes. They were, like, you know, considered like those shoes. But that's patent.
0: Yeah.
1: But they were girls' shoes. Girls,
0: like these ones.
1: Yeah. But, like, maybe they would have had a little look at Mary Janes and see what they look like. Anyway, Susan, thanks for remembering that. That was sheer joy that day. At being allowed to get the patent shoes.
0: With your white socks and all on. Yeah.
1: And mine had a bow. I was so delighted. Now, they were chipped within about 10 minutes. But that's not the point. Sometimes you just got to give in to these things.
0: See, you would have shown me a picture there. What are those, Rob? I'd be like, shoes. I have no idea they were patent black Mary Janes.
1: Yeah. But it was the patent bit, I think, wasn't it, Susan? But anyway, yeah, lads, thanks a million for those. They were lovely this morning. Your memories of the things when you were little and younger that really stand out as being feels. Got the feels.
0: Right, now all the niceties are over because it is time for this.
2: It's Friday!
0: Yes! It is Rob versus Laura in the battles.
1: The battle.
0: Of tunage. I've got a song, Laura's got a song. Only one song can be played because our boss is a big meanie. He won't let us play both. So the choice, Wicklow, is yours, be it my choice or Laura's choice. You vote for us on text, WhatsApp, or voice note with either of our names, be that Rob or Laura, to 087-7711-103. So please, vote for me, Rob G, in The Place to Be, and I will play in its entirety Entrance and their version of a Bee Gees classic. This, the bop. Staying alive.
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4: Step to the side. You got to vote for me.
0: All right. Now, if you want to hear it in full, you know what to do, lads. Let's go.
1: I've gone for Dr. Alban this morning and...
0: All right.
1: Sing Hallelujah.
0: It's seriously good choice, that.
1: Four. Three, two, one. The best piano little bits ever in one of those 90s dance tunes, I think. What do you fancy? Both good tunes. Do you want Staying Alive and Trance or Sing Hallelujah, Dr. Alban?
0: Oh, I was kind of confident until you whipped that one out. Let's see what happens. Get your votes in. We'll play it before 9 o'clock this morning. 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
5: Now, because it's the weekend, it's time for some Friday morning epicness. Robin Laura's

It was close, in fairness. But Laura has won today. It aggravates the life out of me, but it's a tune. Dr. Alban, here's Sing a Little.

0: tune?
1: They were my kids, lads. I love playing them over Friday because they're still pretty young, but Alfie was particularly small when he did this for me.
0: It's Friday.
1: Oh, stop it, lads.
2: So cute.
1: Now he's a pain in the air. Anyway. Morning. Welcome to Friday. On the way, Time Tunnel 2. Fantastic years of music. First one from the 80s, second one from the 90s. Before that, let's ruin the buzz.
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1: I love that it used to be called Friday Funnies, but then they made it Friday Funnies. Like, just one, Laura. Just one.
2: Just one. We have another What you call a woman with two toilets in her house?
1: I see this as a quiz. I'm trying to figure out the answer in my head. I don't know. What do you call a woman with two toilets in her house?
2: Lulu.
1: It's also what people call you, isn't it?
2: Never run with bagpipes. You might get killed. I love that one. Why do Italian policemen always carry bread around with them?
1: For catch a criminal?
2: Yay!
1: Yeah! I got one right.
2: Well done.
1: Lovely.
2: Oh, I like that. You might get killed. You might get killed. Sounds brilliant.
1: See, there was a woman in the US of A in Boston that formed a bit of a relationship with a Scotsman and was deeply in love and all of that, and the footage went viral and everything else. Married.
5: Oops!
1: Anyway, interesting times ahead in his family, that's for sure. That's not good, is it? We're living in a TikTok world and we're talking about people with glasses that have actually cameras embedded into them. You can't be doing that, lads. You can't be doing that. Time Tunnel's on the way.
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16: It's 9 o'clock, live from the East Coast News Centre. Good morning, I'm John Hart.
5: A man has died while in custody at Wheatfield Prison in Dublin last night. The Irish Prison Service, the Inspector of Prisons and an Garda Síochána are all now investigating the circumstances. The cause of death will be determined by the coroner. The next of kin have been notified. There's been progress in the wait time for spinal patients at Children's Health Ireland. 104 patients are currently on the active spinal surgery waiting list. Since January, 229 procedures have been added to the list. 279 spinal surgeries have been carried out. Average wait times for outpatient appointments now stands at 3.9 months, down from 7.4 months recorded last year. The cost of living will push low-income families further across the breadline. Advocacy group Social Justice Ireland is warning that food bills could rise by €1,000 a year. Vegetable and dairy farmers say the drought is affecting their crops, while beef producers and grain growers are also down in their yields. Spokesperson for Social Justice Ireland, Michelle Murphy, says low-income families are in a no-win situation.
16: The purchasing power for people reliant on a social welfare payment has fallen over the past number of years, and with the prospect of increased food prices on top of everything else, it really means they've very little wriggle room, very little room for manoeuvre. The majority of those households have cut back everywhere they can, so I'm sure it's causing extreme stress and worry.
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5: The Irish Examiner reports that tourists had to intervene to raise the alarm after 16 dolphins were washed ashore on a County Kerry beach yesterday. A Spanish family, along with some locals, helped return some of the animals to the water, but nine dolphins, including babies, died on the beach. They're believed to have got stranded after swimming too close to the shore while chasing fish. Nigel Farage has won the Clacton by-election in the UK with more votes than he secured in the general election 2 years ago. The Reform leader triggered the contest, having stepped down as MP amid scrutiny over his financial donations. Farage was not present as he was elected at the Count Centre, claiming there was a credible threat made against him. Meanwhile, his nearest rival, Count Binface, polls second with nearly 9,500 votes. As he headed into the Count Centre, he said Mr Farage is not out of the woods over those alleged payments.
17: There's a very strong possibility that there might be another by-election in a few weeks' time, and we might all be back again. We could all hang out. That'd be lovely.
5: Heading into the weekend, temperatures are set to cool down according to Met Aaron after a high of 29.7 degrees Celsius was recorded by Met Aaron yesterday at Oak Park in Carlow, with Met Aaron recording four consecutive months with temperatures in excess of 30 degrees, making it a new Irish record. And a 26-year-old Wicklow woman has become the first from Ireland to win Miss Galaxy International. Rachel Foley, who's a health and safety officer in the construction industry, recently made the trip to the Bahamas, where she was crowned the winner. It's the first time Ireland has won an international quote-unquote Miss title since 2003, when Rosanna Davidson won Miss World.
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5: At the European Athletics Championships in Birmingham, glory for Ireland's Mark English, who landed gold by winning the European 800-metre final last night in the English city in a very impressive race. The Donegal veteran timed his run to perfection, winning in 1:45.26, his first European gold after two prior bronze medals. Success also for Rashida Adeleke, the talent runner, after overcoming injury, landed a silver in the 200-metre, breaking the national record in 22.28. Kate O'Connor is to begin her heptathlon challenge after the Commonwealth Games with the 100 metre hurdles and high jump later on this morning. Swimming at the European Aquatics Championships, there's several Irish athletes in action early on this morning in the heats in the French capital. Grace Davison, Lottie Cullen and Danielle Hill will feature in the women's 100 metre backstroke last night. Mona McSherry and Ellie McCartney reached the 200 metre breaststroke final. Absolute disaster for Shamrock Rovers. A calamitous 5-1 hammering by FK Ignacy in Albania sees the Irish champions crash out of Europe 6-4 in aggregate, having gone into the match 3-1 up. Stephen Brandley called it simply the worst performance he's ever seen from his side. By contrast, Shells and Bows went down fighting Shelburne with an exciting 2-2 draw with Ajax. They were beaten on aggregate by the Dutch Giants. Bohemians pushed Midtjylland all the way, scoring twice, but they lost 5-2 on aggregate. A massive night this evening for Ray Wanderers away to Galway United in the FAI Cup third round at Eamon DC Park. And in Gaelic Games in the Senior Football Championship, Kiltegan will face Blessington in Baltingrass and Pats to go on Bray Emmett's those matches in Aughrim.
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5: Another mostly dry day with a mixture of cloud and some sunny spells. Fresher than recent days, a light to moderate breeze. Top temperatures 20 to 24 degrees Celsius. All the latest Wicklow news now available on the East Coast FM website and app.
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0: Two absolute gems from this year in the Time Tunnel. A hell of a year of music, actually. Madonna, Material Girl. Don Henley, The Boys of Summer, kicking it off. What's the year? Have a guess. 087 77 11 103. Some clues in just a moment and more tunes. But first,
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2: Any lingering showers clearing earlier on, leaving a dry day with a mixture of cloud and sunny spells. Highs of 24 degrees, many parts of Wicklow at the moment, already about 21.
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0: Good morning, welcome to the weekend. Friday morning's Time Tunnel with Rob G and Laura Wood. We're starting with a certain year, the 1980s, a year that has been deemed musically the best of the decade.
2: Somebody was telling us, who are you going to call?
0: Ghostbusters!
2: Somebody else was telling us to wake you up before you... I quite like this
0: game. It's wake me up before you, not wake you up before you. Go, go.
2: That's the one. We had a very famous train... and he appeared with his lovely smiley face on our screens for the first time.
0: Yeah, but you're not allowed to call him Tank Engine anymore. You notice that? It's Thomas and Friends.
2: Well, because Tank is considered fast.
0: I don't know. You can't call anyone a tank anymore. No, it's just this kind of a change in things. Voiced by?
2: Well, not him. He wasn't. It wasn't Thomas that was voiced by Ringo Starr, was it?
0: It was, yeah.
2: Was it Thomas himself?
0: Yeah, it was Thomas himself.
2: Was it?
0: Yeah.
2: Any markers. Beverly Hills Cop with Eddie Murphy, who came in the cinemas this year. What was the year? 087 77 11 103.
0: Oh, you have me doubting myself now.
2: Yeah, I don't think it was.
0: Was it narrated by Ringo or voiced by Ringo? Thomas the Tank Engine.
2: I think it was. There was the actual the bit about in the village of.
0: In the village of Dumbledore. I don't know.
2: Yeah, it was.
0: I can't remember. I told you, my long-term memory's screwed. Yeah, well, short-term, fine.
2: Well, you better sort that out, because you know what mine is. Ringo Starr narrated the first two series. Yes, that was what it was.
0: God almighty.
2: He starred as the conductor as well, but not Thomas. But anyway, I loved it. Loved the music, loved it all. I didn't even mind when my kids watched it. Like, at least it wasn't like Teletubbies or In the Night Garden or one of those with the particularly annoying theme tunes.
0: In the Night Garden. Yeah. Whoever made that was clearly on drugs.
2: I have PTSD from In the Night Garden. And don't get me started on Barney. But anyway, at least, at least Thomas the Tank Engine. It was just a train and a nice little tune.
0: It was all good. So was the music. Absolutely love this from Billy Idol. Here's Eyes Without a Face, the Time Tunnel on East Coast FM. Good morning.

0: There's Pat Benatar on the Time Channel, still touring, still brilliant, we belong. Also, Billy Idol, Eyes Without a Face, Madonna's Material Girl, John Henley, Boys of Summer, 1984. Well, don't even said that.
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0: 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John Hart.
10: Good morning, guys. An inmate has died at Wheatfield Prison in Dublin. The Irish Prison Service have confirmed investigations underway. The state spent €23 million in legal costs arising from shortcomings in assessing children's health needs. The wait time for spinal patients at Children's Health Ireland has almost halved in the last year. And during the recent partial solar eclipse, Bonnie Tyler's Total Eclipse of the Heart saw a massive streaming surge, 94% up in the UK. People in her hometown of Mumbles in Swansea singing along as they watch

0: the celestial event. Did you see that event, by the way?
1: The eclipse?
0: Yeah.
1: Ah, yeah.
2: It didn't really... tried to see a bit of it. I mean, there wasn't much an incredible amount happening. But from what we did see, it was interesting. I never really thought of that. Total eclipse of the heart. Yeah. Little did she know when she sang the song.
0: So she obviously only died last month at the age of... Yeah, she was 75, had been unwell apparently before that. Her friend, a musician, fellow musician, Mal Pope, said the timing felt poignant, the sky coming out in sympathy, he said. But anyway, tributes are planned in Mumbles this weekend, including a procession, concert and her funeral, which will take place on Monday at St Mary's Church in Swansea. So.
1: Well, I whipped out the old eclipse jeans. Remember them, John?
0: What's that?
1: I don't know what you're talking about, Rob. Don't be
0: lying. They were early 90s, those baggy things that Ray-Bass were wearing, kind of thing. Yeah.
1: You were wearing them.
0: Not at all.
1: You did. You had a shell suit as well.
0: I was lucky to have a... At the time, it was a dingoes coming from the 80s kind of thing. We were impoverished. I remember going to the Gaeltacht and coming from where I did, and you'd see all these fellas from parts of Dublin. They were like, they were intergalactic as far as I can say. I never saw the likes of it in my life, you know? So
2: intergalactic. Love it.
0: Extraterrestrials, yeah.
1: Yeah. Oh, sure, look. He's brilliant, isn't he? John Hart, everybody. 25 to 10.
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1: On the way, music from All For One. We'll hear a classic Oasis song in just a moment. And Live in Joy as well. We're asking you to guess what the year is on the Time Tunnel Part 2. We've moved on now. It's no longer 84. It's the year of the 90s.
2: A young lion couldn't wait to be king.
1: Uh-huh.
2: Six friends started hanging out in a New York coffee shop called Central Perk.
1: Yep.
2: Keanu Reeves had to keep a bus travelling above 50 miles an hour in speed.
1: That's right, what a movie that was.
2: And laugh is like a box of chocolates.
5: You never know what you're going to get.
2: Yeah, that was the one. What was the year? 087, 77, 11, 103.
1: Isn't it incredible that they're always able to manage to get that sofa in Central Park? No, it's just nobody else sitting there.
2: Yeah,
1: it's just them.
2: It's great, the main seat in the house. Yeah, I always thought that, yeah.

0: as Oasis. 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We started this year with music from Live and Joy Dreamer. 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
1: The morning show is on the way with Declan in a couple of minutes.
2: It is, yes, it is.
1: Friday panel.
2: Very good observation there, Laura.
0: Final one of the week.
2: You're getting very good,
1: I
2: Laura.
1: I know, I tell you. I'm clever. I'm a clever lady, I am. So we've got the Friday panel.
2: Yes, we do. Yeah, coming in to have a chat about the stories of the week and see what's going on. Obviously, this big heat wave is in the news, you know.
1: Everyone's sweating
2: it was hot last night, wasn't it?
1: Yeah, it was really bad. I was saying, Rob said he slept fine. I was literally, at one stage got up, and I haven't done this yet, wet my pillow, like literally got a handful of water at the tap and threw up my pillow.
0: Did you get help for that?
2: Anyway, apart from the heat wave, we're going to talk about childcare costs and some creches closing down. Response time for ambulances as well. After an incident in Blessington, where somebody was waiting, 3 hours on the ambulance to come in pain. And what I thought was pretty interesting was that the first responders came just to make sure, you know, the guy was sort of okay. It was his lower leg or something that got injured at a football game. But they couldn't give him pain relief. And the guy is there in agony for 3 hours.
1: That's,
2: you know,
1: severe,
2: there must be a better way to to do that. Anyway, reviving town centres as well is in the news. So we're going to have a look at that in the panel. What else? What about the bin? The bin came second in Clacton-on-Sea.
1: Saw that. We were looking at pictures of him here behind us on the screen this morning, like being interviewed. It's just so bloody surreal.
2: Do you know the first time I saw a very credible current affairs programme on the BBC, Newsnight, invited him on for a chat. And
1: Newsnight.
2: Yeah, this
1: was
2: it.
1: On that. Yeah.
2: And we'll be back to talk about the issues in Iran in a second. But now, let me welcome, you know, this
1: Count Binface.
2: And Count Binface, come on. Just, is this Monty Python or what it is?
0: Do we know who he actually is, though?
2: Yeah, there's a guy. Is Nigel or something? No, that's Nigel.
1: No, that's the other one.
2: Yeah. I can't remember his name. Yeah. But
0: right.
2: Yeah, he's been around before. He's been other guises before.
0: I see.
1: Yeah, this is not his first rodeo.
2: But he was funny, and they said, well, what exactly do you stand for? And he says, well, I want to nationalise Dell, you know. I want to make sure all 99s are 99 pence.
1: We were chatting about that this morning. God, goodness gracious. Anyway, well, as John said, what is the world coming to? What is the world coming to? I see you've live music on today as well. Mossy Ryan, Ryan McDonald is coming on, and himself, and a lovely lady who's going to be playing the violin, and they're both going to be doing a bit of music. And the reason is because grassroots music are looking for local acts around Wicklow. So if anyone knows anyone that's a bit of a budding keen musician, listen in, because there's a bit of funding for grassroots. And I know Alf from the Whale is going to be joining him, and they're going to be talking about how you can get involved, because it's nice that finally there's some help for artists around the county that might need it. Finally. Right. God knows we can do it.
2: I've got to just say, in the world of radio, now this is a long, long time ago, but for a radio station that inspired many people of a certain generation to get involved in radio, a station owned by an Irish guy from County Louth, Ronan O'Reilly, called Radio Caroline, it was officially outlawed by the British government today, August 14th, 1967.
1: Outlaws. Even the word.
2: It was
1: very bold.
0: That was the one who was on the ship.
2: They're online now and all that sort of stuff. But officially outlawed from the ship.
1: There you are. There's Declan.
2: That's not on the show. That's just me.
1: Yeah, that's a nice point.
0: The boat that rocked.
2: That's it.
1: Yeah. You can get them on the morning show. 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

0: Yeah, I had a dream many years ago that the ocean was filled with fizzy orange. Turned out it was just a fantasy.
1: Just to finish up your Friday, as if you weren't feeling a bit crappy yesterday.
0: Laugh at that one. Yeah, not yours before nine.
1: That is it. 1994. Thanks to Alan, Eamon, Marita, and everybody else that got in touch this morning guessing the year. You're all bang on the money. Declan on the way with the Friday edition of the morning show at eastcoast.fm. And you'll chat to everyone tomorrow.
0: I will, from two bells. And make sure you're here now, or I'll have the boys
1: around.
0: You're
1: on your own for a few days next week.
0: What?
1: Yeah. What? Sorry, I'm only dropping it on you now. No, I'm not really. I told him weeks ago, but you've probably forgotten.
0: I had forgotten. I'll fly solo next week,
1: yeah.
0: Oh,
1: don't
0: marvelous.
1: Worry. Don't worry. I'll
0: you'll keep me company, won't you,
1: know
0: everyone? You'll keep me company, won't you? Yeah. So, it doesn't matter.
1: Have a lovely weekend.
0: Bye.
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11: It's 10 o'clock live from the East Coast News Centre. Good morning, I'm John Hart. A man has died while in custody at Wheatfield Prison in Dublin. It's understood a 39-year-old man was in his cell, which he shared with another prisoner, when he died. He had been serving a sentence of 2 years and 9 months for possession of drugs for sale or supply. A senior investigating officer has been assigned to investigate the circumstances, while a family liaison officer has been assigned to support the family. The Garda National Technical Bureau have been requested while investigators await the results of a post-mortem to determine the course of their investigations. The government's facing pushback against its decision to refuse HSE reimbursement for a drug to beat Friedreich's ataxia. All Fianna Fáil representatives, with the exception of ministers, have written to the Taoiseach seeking a meeting on the matter. Almost all of the party's TD, senators and MEPs say they reject the decision that Sky Clarys should not be covered by the HSE, including Fianna Fáil TD John McGuinness.
12: Those that are affected by Friedreich's ataxia have presented their case. They have been very constructive in their approach to this, in spite of the fact that they are extremely ill. They have gone through the process, which has been really terribly inefficient and caused further trauma to their lives. And we believe that the political response now is to, on the 25th of August, declare that the reimbursement has been approved. These young people have suffered enough.
11: The wait time for spinal patients at Children's Health Ireland is improving. 104 patients are currently on the active spinal surgery waiting list. Since January, 229 procedures have been added to the surgical waiting list. 279 surgeries have been conducted. Those patients are completing their preoperative assessments to ensure they're ready for surgery and will be due for an admission date in the future. The average wait time for appointments in outpatient departments is almost halved to 3.9 months.
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11: US investigators have said broken engine parts are responsible for shattering the window on a Ryanair flight that caused a passenger to be partially sucked out. The 61-year-old Serbian national had his head and right arm sucked out while on board a flight from Greece to Germany last month. A preliminary report from the US's National Transportation Safety Board has found an engine fan blade broke shortly after takeoff. That's your latest news update.
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11: Another mostly dry day with a mixture of cloud and some sunny spells. Fresher than recent days, a light to moderate breeze. Top temperatures 20 to 24 degrees Celsius. All the latest Wicklow news now available on the East Coast FM website and app.
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14: Good morning, welcome into Friday morning and The Morning Show. Declan Meehan here with you today. And this is August the 14th. On the programme today, we'll have our panel in a little bit later on. They'll be talking about the stories of the week. And I think, you know, athletics, of course, is big. How proud we all are. Well done, all the achievement, both in the swimming pool and on the track. So well done. But the heat wave, I suppose, will dominate everything. It just gets so hot at the moment. So we'll be talking about that. And also things like reviving town centres. If you want to get in touch, 087 77 11 103. Is our number. Irish Examiner has a picture of Mark English celebrating with his gold medal. Fair play to him. He was considerably older than the rest of the participants, other athletes, and he's done it, so fair play to him. And age 33, he's got his gold medal at the European Championships, and I think that he wanted it so bad. You know, listen to interviews with him. He just wanted it, and no amount of obstacles was going to stand in his way, and I'm delighted he got it now. That's fantastic. Anyway, picture of him on one side and Rashida Adeleke on the other side with her silver medal, coming back from a horrendous year of injury, so it's great for her, and well done to Rashida. So they go home with those medals. Irish Examiner also has €25 million justice for fatal Boeing air crash. The Irish Times has Harris seeks to avoid Irish role in Israeli bond approval. A picture of Mark English again. And Jared Hutch to get back most of his €11,282 by-election costs. That's the rules of by-elections and deposits and things. The Herald's picture of Mark English and Rashida again on the front page. And the Star has, well, I think that seems to be increasing, and it's a worrying situation for the Gardaí and for the general public. Motorway madness, carnage. TikTok teens on deadly rampages. Lucky Dip gang link as 5 cars a day are stolen. High-powered cars, and they take off at high speed and put a lot of people in danger, and indeed themselves, because they're all underage. They're all just kids. Anyway, that's the headline in that paper. You want to read up some more. Okay, our number here is 087-7711-103. And you might have heard in the news there, and indeed on the news last night, the number of children and young people waiting for a spinal surgery has fallen to below 200, according to new figures from Children's Health Ireland. The waiting list stood at 199 patients at the end of last month, down from 231 a year earlier. Children's Health Ireland says 279 spinal surgeries have been carried out since January, compared with 229 new patients added to the list, while the outpatient waiting list has also fallen by more than 22%. So what should we be thinking about this? Let's talk to Bernard Mulvaney, who's a disability rights activist. Good morning to you, Bernard.
15: Morning, Declan. How are you?
14: Good morning to you. And these figures are particularly important to you, isn't that right, in your family too?
15: They are for sure. And amongst the networks that has grown out of the scandal that is the scoliosis scandal in Ireland. It's interesting because once the numbers were put out there, the network got very... very vocal, started discussing the numbers. And unfortunately, while the numbers in some people's eyes might be a positive, really and in effect, they are numbers that don't capture the full picture of what's happening. So, you know, we're not seeing the numbers around predisposed. You know, there's no new surgeons. We've had, this is one thing that seems to have confounded a lot of people within in the networks, is that there's been retirements, there's surgeons on leave. So effectively, there's three less surgeons than what there was. There has been one new surgeon brought in, still down two, and these numbers are, they're not really reflective of, due to the fact that those two surgeons, their lists effectively they're not taken into account. We're not seeing the kids that are aging out of the system. So you have a system in place, because once you hit a certain age, you transfer over to adult services, you come off the list. You still haven't had your surgery, you're still in the same position you were in when you were classed as a pediatric patient, but you've now aged out, and that's been a big issue amongst families, due to the fact that they're waiting so long to have the interventions that are needed. Their child ages out of the system. That's just, you know, just the way the system works.
14: When did the numbers start, Bernard? What was it like, say, 5-10 years ago?
15: Well, you know, if we go back that far, right, so let's say, right, so we'll go back now to, like, so we would have come into this sphere of disability when Sophie was born. So that's 16 years ago. And lists, you didn't hear anything as such in the beginning of lists. There was a certain level of interventions there. There was always ongoing discussions. I mean, you know, we found in the beginning, you know, it was very engaging. You were sort of, you know, you had a child that was at times quite unwell, and so you were meeting with all the disciplines all the time. Unfortunately, over the years, things have deteriorated, as we're all very aware, and like real investment and proper shoring up of the services hasn't happened. There's more transparency due to the fact that we have both networks, the Scoliosis Advocacy Network and the parents of children with spinal, have to come in to the fore, and you know, they've dug very deep into the numbers, and that sort of exposed the failings of the system. And since that, then things have just got progressively worse, as everyone's already aware of. I mean, yeah, over the years things have just got fairly bad. So when numbers are presented to people as things are improving, that's when everyone takes a step back and a deep breath and goes, well, they're not really, because we're still waiting. We've been taken off this list because of, for whatever reason that may be. And at the end of the day, if we're honest, the complex cases, the children are, need to be seen, like the serious cases with lots of multidisciplinary teams around them, they're still not being addressed. So there's a certain level of outsourcing, but the majority of cases, they're not being addressed.
14: So you're not optimistic about the future then, even though the numbers coming
15: it's
14: down?
15: Really, it's becoming very difficult to feel that way due to the fact, as I said, we're down to, like, we've had, so there was three more surgeons up until recently. Only one has been replaced. So we're still down two. So how are the complex needs been met when these particular expertise, these people with expertise are no longer there and they haven't been replaced? They're not. So right. The numbers we're seeing, the figures we're seeing are the less complex patients, okay? They're the young adults that have probably independent mobility, they mightn't have any other underlying conditions only for the fact that they have scoliosis and their spines need to be corrected, they need to be augmented, and in doing so then within a matter of weeks those children are up and about, and you know, it's a fantastic result and that's what we want to see. But when we dig deep and we look at like the complex children, right, so those surgeons, we're down two of those surgeons.
14: Okay, so basically what you're saying is that they're picking off easy ones, get the figures right. And
15: I'm honest with you, that's the truth of it, Dick. It's very selective numbers here, and it's you know, again, like, we're not going to say, like, how can the numbers be improving when there's no new capacity? So the capacity hasn't been increased, okay? It has not been increased, okay? Some of the outsourcing is uncomplicated surgeries, and they go to whether it be private clinics or whatever, where adults can be seen to, and like that, again, due to the nature of their particular...
14: Okay, well, it'd be certainly interesting to hear what Children's Health Ireland would say. We leave it there at the moment, Bernard, but I take all the points you made there. Thank you very much for coming on this morning. Thank you. Bernard Mulvaney there, disability rights activist. Our number is 087-77-11-103. Well, Nigel Farage has survived in the Clacton by-election for Reform UK. He's been returned to Westminster now as the MP for that, having resigned. And, well, there he is. He managed to beat 30-odd other candidates, including the guy in the bin who came second. Let's see what Councillor Stephen Stokes and Greystones makes of all this. Stephen lived for a while in the UK as a member of the Liberal Democrats. Good morning to you, Stephen.
16: Good morning, Declan. Great to be on with you.
14: Thanks for joining us. Have you ever, you know, had somebody taking you on, a competitor who was a bin or anybody like that in the elections that you were involved in?
16: I can't say that I've faced a bin, but I've had opponents where I thought some of their policies should be in the bin. But this has been kind of, you know, it's kind of been a slow new summer for the political establishment, because this has got so much attention. But really, it has been a bit of a joke election, in the sense that, you know, the leading contender was Count Binface, who, fair play to him, got nearly 9,500 votes, you know, put it up to Nigel Farage. You know, you might remember him previously. He was Lord Buckethead, and then he reinvented himself over trademark issues as Count Binface. But he's a very savvy media operator, Count Binface. Like, he was doing every interview that he could possibly do, and he was even on Newsnight and BBC.
14: Yeah, that's the first time I saw him. I said, it looked like a Monty Python sketch. They said, over now to, you know, Count Binface. And I thought, this is John Cleese, good evening. You know, that sort of Monty Python sketch type of thing. And there he was with the big bin over his head.
16: It really does perfectly define, you know, the eccentricity of British politics sometimes, you know, how we can have this situation where Binface is a kind of a leading contender. But, you know, the kind of the reality of this, Declan, is, you know, I see this as a wasted kind of effort on Nigel Farage's behalf, because reports have indicated that it's cost up to $350,000. And, you know, when I look at these things, I say, well, what else could you have done with $350,000? Could you have built a couple of social houses? Could you have paid off a little bit of the national debt? There are so many better things. And what's really interesting is that the BBC are reporting already that the investigation into Nigel Farage has resumed. So all of this has come about. Nigel Farage was trying to, you know, jump the gun. He was trying to get ahead of the story because he's being investigated by the UK Parliament over a 5 million donation. There have been some other donations to the Reform Party or Reform Party people, including, you know, Richard Tice, about strange payments. But essentially what it boils down to, for people who haven't been following it, is Nigel Farage was given £5 million by a cryptocurrency businessman based in Thailand, although that businessman somehow turned up to vote during the Brexit referendum, which is very interesting. But ultimately, you have to declare financial donations in the UK that you've received as a sitting member of Parliament or within 12 months. You know, like 12 months prior to becoming a member of Parliament. And that 5 million donation did come, you know, within the 12-month window. And Nigel Farage is trying to say, oh, it's a personal donation, it's for my security, and yada, yada, yada. But he should have declared it. That would be my opinion. And so the investigation has resumed. Mm-hmm. Now, what could happen as a result of all of this, there may be another recall election. This time it'll be forced on Nigel Farage. And then maybe the leading parties will probably stand in the next by-election. But again, that's another, you know, 300.
14: Yeah, because none of them, of course, stand in this one. It was down to novelty candidates and other people as well. Okay, thanks for your perspective, Stephen.
16: Thanks, Declan.
14: Very good, and we'll see if anybody takes on the mantle of a bin as looking at the success of Across the Water. Thanks very much. All right, that's Councillor Stephen Stokes in Greystones. It's Morning Show at East Coast FM. We're going to the movies in just a second.
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14: Well, we're into the weekend, and maybe even in spite of the heat, though, maybe because of it, people will go into cinemas with the air conditioning and go to the movies. And, of course, the big movie at the moment, Spider-Man. And Ken Doran from Bord Bjog Media in Baltic Glass is joining us now to tell us about, well, the latest Spider-Man and, indeed, Spider-Man through the years. Good morning, Ken.
0: Good morning, Declan. How are you?
14: Good morning. Good. Thanks for joining us. When did Spider-Man start as a movie, and what was the history before that?
0: Yeah, so it's a good question. He's kind of been around for a while, you know. The character himself has been around since 1962, Stan Lee and Steve Ditko. Stan Lee was doing the writing, Steve Ditko was doing the drawing. But it took a while. It took about 12 years. So in 1974, people might not know this, this was the first on-screen live-action appearance of Spider-Man. And this was on a show in America by made by CBS called The Electric Company, which was to help kids, like, it was one of those kind of, you know, would help kids learn how to read and teach them lessons and stuff. And they had a segment on it called Spidey Super Stories, where they had Spider-Man come in, but instead of talking, he would speak through, like, speech bubbles that would appear, like he would in a comic. And the idea was you'd watch Spider-Man, but you'd have to read, and, you know, it would encourage kids to read as well. So very kind of inauspicious beginnings for the character. And as we kind of move through the history, I just think it's interesting to keep track of, you know, the people who are playing Spider-Man, because as people may or may not know, one of the things about him, he's supposed to be quite young, you know, despite being called Spider-Man. He's really more of a boy. He's usually in high school and dealing with kind of problems, so kind of a late teenager. But this first appearance, played by Danny Seagreen, was 31 years old. Now, to be fair, you didn't see him, so that probably didn't have too much of an effect. But it wasn't too long before we got a first proper whack at Spider-Man. And this was in 1977. He was made for television movie called Spider-Man. That was kind of like a backdoor pilot for there was the Amazing Spider-Man series. And that people might remember this. I feel like I remember I had this, or it was, you know, on videotape in, you know, my granny's house back in the day. And this was Nicholas Hammond, Spider-Man, 27 years old. So a little bit younger, but still not quite the, you know, teenager age we're going for. But this was, you know, a really good attempt at the character, and had a few sequel made-for-TV movies as well, Spider-Man Strikes Back and Spider-Man The Dragon's Challenge. And so much so was the success of this series that it got ported over to Japan for what was over there called Spider-Man. We call it Japanese Spider-Man in 1978. Shinjo Todo, 23 years old, so we're getting closer now. That was a series that ran for 41 episodes between 1978 and 1979. This was a bit different, kind of as the, you know, things happened back then. Essentially, Marvel licensed out the rights to Spider-Man, and they kind of said, look, you can have the name and you can have all the stuff, but you can kind of do whatever you want, because they wanted to change it for their market. So instead of being a reporter, you know, or a photographer for, you know, the Daily Bugle, he was a motocross racer, and his girlfriend was a photographer, and she would follow around Spider-Man, not knowing it was a secret identity. And there was weird things, you know, the spider came from space. It was actually an alien demon. He had his giant spaceship, which transformed into a fighting robot. So, you know, it was very different than we would think. But that was kind of where the land lay for a while. And then we didn't get our first proper kind of, what would you say, contemporary Spider-Man until 2002. This was Tobey Maguire. Tobey Maguire was 27 years old, so we've gone back up again when he first took on the mantle of Spider-Man. And these were the films people will probably remember, directed by Sam Raimi, who was famous for his Evil Dead movies. So it's an interesting pairing, but I think it really worked, and it kind of revolutionized the superhero kind of movies for a while. Before that, we'd had Blade and we'd had X-Men, which were doing, you know, Blade not as quite as much, but X-Men more so. But still, X-Men, you know, people remember those early 2001s. They were a little bit embarrassed of themselves. They all wore the black leather, trying to be cool. Whereas Sam Raimi's Spider-Man with Tobey Maguire in it, they kind of went back to the comic books. They wanted to really translate, you know, the color and the spectacle from the page to the screen. And we got three of those films with some great casting in there. People will remember Willem Dafoe as Green Goblin in the first one, Alfred Molina as Doc Ock. And then the third one, Topher Grace, people might remember him. He was the kid in That 70s Show. He came on as Venom. Not as well remembered, maybe. And there was a planned fourth film in that series, but it got cancelled. And this is around the time to get into the weeds of it. So these are Sony making these movies.

0: versions, depending on where you go. We've had a series on Amazon Prime with Nicolas Cage as a different kind of Spider-Man, set in the 1930s. He's a private detective. And that's not even getting into Sony's own Spider-Man universe, where they have the Venom movies, Kraven, Madame Web. So there's tons of Spider-Man, but despite that, there seems to be no lack of appetite. And as you say, this new one, people are still flocking out to see it, and I'd say it's well on its way to grossing $2 billion in the box office.
1: Jenny, really? And your favourite, looking back over the whole franchise?
0: Oh my God, favourite, that's a good question. I'll say Spider-Man No Way Home. That was the most recent one. That had the three Spider-Men. That had Tobey Maguire, Andrew Garfield, and Tom Holland all in it. So they brought all the three most recent Spider-Men together. You can't beat that.
1: All right. Thanks very much indeed, Ken. Enjoy. And thanks for your reminiscences as well as evaluation of Spider-Man and the films. It's the Morning Show at East Coast.
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1: FM. You might have seen during last week that policing in Galway has been stepped up a notch. Well, shoplifting is becoming a daily headache for convenience stores and newsagents in Galway, with more than 1,430 incidents recorded in the county in the first 3 months of this year alone. Retailers say it's often not the major thefts, but repeated, seemingly petty incidents. Someone taking maybe a few cans of Coke or something, a packet of vapes or some alcohol even. And it's happening several times a day. But shopkeepers say the cumulative cost is significant, easing into already tight margins, while repeated theft can also

0: lead to intimidation and antisocial behaviour towards staff. Let's talk to Vincent Jennings, who's Chief Executive Officer at the Convenience Stores and Newsagents Association. Good morning, Vincent.
1: Morning, Declan.
0: Good morning to you. Does high visibility policing make a difference as they're trying out in Galway?
1: No, it certainly does. It's happened when it was launched in Dublin 1 and 2 and then subsequently in both Cork and Limerick. Our members noted a significant decrease in antisocial behaviour and in organised shoplifting, most certainly. Now, it has a lesser effect, but there is an effect on other types of criminal activity that may have to be brought to the attention of guards on the beat. But yeah, certainly more guards on the streets equates to a safer environment for both the shopkeepers and equally important for the shoppers.
0: Is it sort of the same group repeating the offence?
1: Well, I wouldn't want to just say it's a group because there are disparate elements. There are individuals, there are school kids, there are gangs, there are organised gangs, and there are people whose sole intention is, in life almost seems to be, just cause as much disruption and chaos as possible. So it's not just one single group, Declan, is what I'm saying.
0: And you learn who they are, I suppose, and the way they carry out this. What interventions can you legally make? And is that frustrating if there's some things you would like to do but can't do?
1: Sure. Well, I mean, you obviously, most businesses now have CCTV cameras, so they can assist you in identifying directly or subsequently. And you can, if it's your property and you have every right to ask somebody to leave in advance of them coming in or whilst they are there. Nobody can say they have an absolute right to be on the premises. If you want them out, you can ask them to leave. Things get a bit tetchy then if they refuse to leave and you may have to exercise some level of restraint or insistence. And it's then it comes to, you're hardly going to ask your own staff to exercise that, so you have to do it yourself or you have employed a security official to do something like that. You then have varying degrees of escalation as a result of that. So it's not something that you actually want to do. You are perfectly entitled to do so, but you've almost lost the battle if you get to that point.
0: Yeah, and sort of direct intervention to get back goods that you know have been taken.
1: It's still your property. I mean, whether they're in the shop or outside the shop, it's still your property, and if they haven't paid for it, you're entitled to retrieve it.
0: Do you have to prove that it is your property?
1: Well, no, not necessarily. My assertion is, and I will be able to be backed up by video evidence, is that they came in without something, and they left with something. Therefore, it's mine. Or it's not theirs. They didn't pay for it.
0: Yeah. These and underage children, you know, they probably know that there's not a lot that can actually be done legally as regards to enforce, you know, sanction on them in a lot of cases.
1: No. You see, these kinds of things they build up as being they're myths, really. You're perfectly entitled to limit access to whoever you like on your property. So you can stop a child or any other person from entering your property. You can say, if there are a group of children, let's say it's near a school, and you frequently have shoplifting that goes on when, you know, a load of kids come out after school. This happens, Declan, and it isn't just a recent thing. This happened for years and years and years. And you get a couple of kids together and they get bravado or whatever and they whip what isn't theirs, right? You can limit the amount of kids coming out, let's say at 4 o'clock in the afternoon or 12 o'clock in the afternoon, whatever. You can limit that to what you can comfortably deal with, two or three. So you can have a sign there saying, no more than two at a time from such and such a school or groups of kids, no more than three at a time. You can do that perfectly legitimately. There is nothing stopping you. It's not discriminatory, and it's certainly not one of the basis of an action for refusal to serve. You're not refusing to serve. You're just saying, you know, I will control how many people come into the store for a matter of security purposes. So you can do that. If a child has stolen from you, you are entitled to make contact with their to attempt to make contact with their parent and to detain them for such time as their parent arrives. You can detain them whilst the police are coming as well. So, you know, you have, there's a lot of things that people think, I can't do that, or I can't lay my hand on the child, or things like that. There are additional cautions, quite correctly and rightly, you know, but you, and it would be a very foolish person who would keep a child in a room with one other, with one adult and one adult only. That would be, clearly, it would be a foolish thing to do. But there are quite clearly ways that you can manage these things, and it's not just children, it's other people as well, it's the gangs alike, but definitely more police on the street helps and aids, and it hastens up the actions that you can be calling for. So there's nothing more frustrating than having to wait an hour and a half for the Garda car to come. If there are guards close by and that they can come within a couple of minutes and deal with the matter legally and properly, then that's a good thing for everyone.
0: And the economics of all this is what?
1: Well, depending upon the layout of the shop, and it's like different groups. You spoke of groups. Some groups do targeting of stuff for reselling, and it may be alcohol, or it may be, you know, expensive detergents, you know, 10 and 15 euro a time, and they're stealing those. They're stealing whatever they feel that they can sell, either to order, or that they know that there is a place that they can offload these. So it can be, you know, one visit from a group of people can be well in excess of 100 euro. It may well be, you know, 200 or 300 euro, depending upon what the properties are. You know, a bottle of vodka, you know, 30 and 40 euro at a time. They're big losses. They're very, very big losses.
0: Right, Vincent. Your members stay with it anyway.
1: You know? Well, they have to, because they know that they're serving the community, and we hope that this changed attitude, which is most certainly evident in the last, well, I would say since the Minister of Justice was changed, I think, and the Garda Commissioner, I think that certainly they do have an understanding that retail crime is a priority for coming to terms with.
0: Thanks for your time, Vincent. Good morning to you. Thank you.
1: Thank you very much.
0: That's Vincent Jennings, their Chief Executive Officer at the Convenience Stores and Newsagents Association. Hey, we're celebrating. Well done on the athletes. Well, in the pool in Paris, as well as on the track in Birmingham. Anyway, more on that in just a second.
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0: Well, this week we were celebrating all the activity in the pool in Paris with Ellen Walsh and Mona McSherry. And attention after 9 o'clock last night turned to what was going on the track. We had our fingers crossed and wow, what results we got. Mark English, congratulations to him, winning gold in the 800 metres. And also Rashida Adeleke, after a difficult time over the last while, got silver in the 200 metres. Well, Hamish Adams is on the line, CEO of Athletics Ireland. Hamish, good morning.
14: Good morning, Declan. How are you?
0: Great, and I'm sure great celebrations and a great feeling of celebration.
14: Oh, there's an incredible buzz around the place here in Birmingham, Declan. And look, I think those of you who've all been watching online and on TV will also recognise the number of Irish supporters that are here in Birmingham. Our athletes are getting the biggest cheer of the evening every time they're introduced. And look, the atmosphere last night was electric in the stadium.
0: Indeed. Let's go through both of them. Say Mark English, remarkable, I'm told, with his age. And he wasn't as young and as brightly as the contenders in the race. And yet he goes ahead and he takes the gold.
14: Yeah, look, Mark has been in absolutely stunning form the last year or more in terms of breaking national records and performing really well. And look, Mark is a vastly experienced guy. This is his sixth and first gold, sixth European medal between indoor and outdoors. And look, he's written himself into the record books as one of the greats at this stage, you know, with a gold medal performance last night, and well deserved. He's a really smart guy. He's worked hard, and look, he's also a medical doctor.
0: Yeah, indeed. So he had to fit in, I mean, the grueling study that entails together with this training.
14: Exactly. Look, you've got to be pretty organised and pretty dedicated to make it in any elite sport, and for Mark to be a qualified medical doctor and also, you know, a world-class 800-metre runner is a testimony to him and all the support that we've put in place to support him and the work that he does, you know.
0: Yeah, so what does this mean now for the future for Mark?
14: Look, I think Mark's working his way towards LA, and he has, you know, LA in mind, and hopefully he can continue on that upward trajectory. And but I think it's more than just about Mark. It's about, you know, that we've got a team of 47 people here, and you know, you've got to make a standard to qualify to get here and be on a world ranking list, and it shows the depth that Irish athletics has at this point in time, and really strong systems and structures. And as I say, those 47 athletes here in Birmingham are also supported by 35 coaches and physios and doctors and behind the scenes who are doing great, great work.
0: Well, it didn't look very bright maybe a year ago or so for Rashida, but, well, didn't she do well?
14: Yeah, look, Rashida is a world-class athlete, you know, and she's got lots more ahead of her as well. We've got no doubt about that. And look, every athlete has their downs. And look, she's come through that and delivered on a world stage here, and with a silver medal last night in the 200 metres. And fair play to her. You know, we're delighted for her personally, but also for the team, and it, you know, there's relays to come. There's lots more to come in the today, tomorrow, and Sunday.
0: Does 200 suit her rather than four?
14: Look, I'm probably the wrong man to be asking, Declan. I stay well away from any of that technical stuff, but I think she's an incredible talent. And look, that'll be for her and the coaches to decide where she heads to next. But look, for Ireland, I think it's really special to have a sprinter of her world-class quality. And you know, it's a special time for us to see where she goes to from here.
0: Yeah, and fair play to her. Congratulations too, Rashida. Mm. Just to finish, Hamish, you know, the inspiration to kids coming up now. With all that's happening and new people.
14: We were talking about that this morning, Declan, and I think, look, it's written into our vision statement. We want to inspire the nation, and we want people who are active and healthy and performing through athletics, because, look, I think we're the oldest and we are the biggest sport in the world. You know, everyone runs, jumps, walks or throws, and I think it's what when you see Mark English and Rashida on the world stage winning medals, it shows that, look, any one of us can achieve that. And that next generation of kids, that if they can be it if they see it. And I think this is hugely uplifting for our sport. There's 100,000 registered members of Athletics Ireland on the island of Ireland, and look, it's just fantastic for our sport.
0: Yeah, and God, just inspirational as well. I mean, you know, you'd find the kids, they got so much, you know, exposure to sports, I suppose, on TV and social media and whatever, but actually, there's nothing like winners, is there, to inspire youngsters along to be like the heroes?
14: Exactly, you're right. I mean, look, they are heroes, you know. It's to deliver medals on a world-class stage like this is something really, really special. And I think that, but, you know, as I said, I think it's within reach of loads of kids at this stage. I think we have the support, the facilities are improving all the time, the expertise, and look, there's opportunities there for talent.
0: Well done to you and everybody else who does such great work in Athletics Ireland, Hamish. And yeah, and enjoy the next while of celebration. Great to talk to you.
14: Yeah, look, we've got... I hope you give me a call back in a couple of days, and we might have another medal or two as well, Declan. I think there's more to come. And look, a big shout-out to everyone involved, and also to our sponsors, Sport Ireland, 123.ie, and Adidas. It really is a team effort, and it requires us all putting the shoulder to the wheel, Declan. So thank you for the opportunity here this morning.
0: Yeah, we're absolutely delighted. Hamish Adams, thanks very much indeed, Hamish. Good morning. Take care. Bye-bye. Bye-bye. Hamish Adams there, CEO of Athletics Ireland, after those great achievements by Mark English and Rashida Adelaki last night in Birmingham. All right, morning show at East Coast FM. Now, the national average wait for a car driving test in Ireland is now almost 12 weeks, with tens of thousands of learner drivers on the waiting list. But the situation varies significantly depending on where you live, with waits ranging from less than a week to as long as 29 weeks. And there was the closure of Raheny in Northside of Dublin driving test during the week, expected to put further pressure on the system. Conor Faulkner is independent commentator and analyst with carzone.ie. Good morning to you, Conor.
15: Hi, Declan. Good morning.
0: Good morning. We've been hearing about this for a long, long time. Will we ever solve it?
15: It's a bit like Groundhog Day, isn't it? I mean, we're constantly talking about this backlog for learner drivers. This particular one, I suppose you could date from COVID, but COVID kind of gave everybody a pass and subsequently an excuse for a few years, but it's long behind us now. And actually, driving test waiting lists have been a long-term problem, even pre-COVID. Right now, we've got about maybe 90,000 learners in the queue. National average waiting list, the national average time doesn't seem too bad at about maybe 11 or 12 weeks. But, you know, that the average hides a multitude. And it's unacceptably long. A couple of things to say, Declan. Firstly, the RSA do manage the queue dynamically fairly well. So if you need a test urgently, say for a job or something like that, you can say that it's urgent, and they will usually try and facilitate you with cancellations and stuff. If you need one urgently, you can generally get one fairly quickly, to the credit of the RSA. But getting through the bulk of the backlog, just a perennial problem, and that they haven't got on top of it.
0: Would more premises and more testers help?
15: You would think yes, and there's probably other things that can help too. For example, there's still an unacceptable number of no-shows, which is a big waste of capacity. And although the test itself has to remain stringent and be administered properly, a lot of learner permit holders fail because they just haven't done basic preparation. You know, they might have not had the documents with them, or just something silly. And again, that's a waste of a test slot. So there could probably be better efficiency across the piece. And as I say, the RSA have a plan to get on top of it and generally report progress, so they're doing their best. But, you know, week after week and month after month and year after year, whenever we shine a light on this, it doesn't seem to have got much better or much faster.
0: And the Raheny situation, I believe it's not as straightforward as a centre is closing. There might be a temporary aspect to it. Have you heard? What have you
15: heard? That is a separate thing, Declan, in a sense. The Raheny Test Centre is being refurbed and redone. It could take as long as 2 years. And you know, that might be a little bit awkward, but it doesn't take the testers out of the capacity. So, and the testers are really the more important resource, if you like, if you're planning this. So we do need more testers and more testing capacity, you know, testing at other times and stuff as well. We can probably make better use of the assets we've got. But again, that's an RSA management task. And, you know, they have a plan. They have a target to get it down to 10 weeks on average nationally. And on average, they're, you know, sometimes they're getting towards that target or whatever, but we have this perennial problem of about 90,000 people in the queue, and it's frustrating. And if you're not in any particular hurry and you just wait in the queue for as long as it takes, sometimes that can indeed be like 5 or 6 months in the queue. As I say, if you want it more urgently, you can generally get it more urgently, but yeah, it's grinding slow, the entire machine.
0: Conor Faulkner, thank you very much indeed, Conor. Thank you very much.
15: Thanks indeed.
0: It's the morning show at East Coast FM with a panel on the way.
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27: It's 11 o'clock, live from the East Coast News Centre. Good morning, I'm John Hart. Investigations are underway after a man died while in custody at Wheatfield Prison in Dublin. The 39-year-old Dubliner was in his cell, which he shared with another person when he died, according to reports. He'd been serving a sentence of 2 years and 9 months for possession of drugs for sale or supply. A senior investigating officer was assigned to investigate the circumstances, while a family liaison officer has been assigned to support the victim's family. Progress has been made in the wait time for spinal patients at Children's Health Ireland. 104 patients are currently on the active spinal surgery waiting list since January. 229 procedures have been added to the surgical list. 279 spinal surgeries were conducted, and the wait time currently of 3.9 months is almost half the 7.4 months which was in evidence last year. The cost of living will push low-income families further across the breadline. The advocacy group Social Justice Ireland has warned that food bills could rise by €1,000 a year. Vegetable and dairy farmers say droughts affecting their crops, while beef producers and grain growers are also down in their respective yields so far this year. The costs associated with transition year are prompting some families to withdraw their children from elements of the programme. Research commissioned by St Vincent de Paul found prices for the year could reach up to €470, excluding the traditional TY trip. The charity is calling for more support for students to help meet the costs of transition year. US investigators have said broken engine parts were responsible for shattering the window in a Ryanair flight that caused a passenger to be partially sucked out. The 61-year-old Serbian man had his head and right arm sucked out while on board a flight from Greece to Germany last month. A preliminary report from the US National Transportation Safety Board has found an engine fan blade broke off shortly after takeoff. And also this hour, the UK's National Rail Service is investigating the derailment of a passenger train yesterday. The service from London Victoria to Eastbourne came off the tracks and went sideways, resulting in serious injuries to two passengers, with a further 18 people also treated in hospital. The cause of the incident is now under review. That's your latest news update.
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3: Once more, a dry day, a mixture of clouds and some sunny spells. Fairly fresh relative to the last number of days, with a light to moderate wind. Temperatures 20 to 24 degrees Celsius. At the moment in Coolbeg, it's 19 degrees. All the latest Wicklow news is available on the East Coast FM website and app.
4: 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After all, we are Wicklow. 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
0: Okay, Morning Show at East Coast FM, and we'd like to welcome our participants in the panel this morning. And John Gibbons is here in front of me, climate activist and journalist. Good morning to you.
6: Morning, Declan.
0: We'll come back to you in a second. Mick Kelly is here, photographer and general reporter on the Garden County.
7: Morning, Declan.
0: Good morning to you. And just waiting on another participant, a little bit delayed at the moment, but hopefully, she's 1 minute away. That's what I've been told. Okay. Up there, so we've got to give her time to catch her breath. And that is Andrea Hayes, broadcasters stood in for me on several occasions here on the programme. And you're all very welcome. Let's go to you, John. Are you doing the "Oh, I told you so" about the climate and the heat waves and all that sort of stuff? Because you've been saying it for a long time, and you become sort of, this fella, you know, and here he is being smug now because of all this.
6: Yeah, smug, I'm afraid it wouldn't be quite how I'd put it, Declan. Like, look, this has been, the writing has been on the wall for this for years, for decades. I suppose I'm on this beat kind of, you know, for nearly 20 years, reporting on it, looking at the science and so on. And the science basically said, look, you know, if we continue in this direction at this rate, you're going to get really, really bad outcomes. And typically they were saying, you know, by the late 2020s into the 2030s, we're going to be looking essentially at the global climate system unraveling, right? Which in simple terms means the breakdown of the kind of temperate climate system that we all grew up in, that our food systems depend on, that our transport systems depend on. And again, in studios like this 10, 15 years ago, I think that sounded alarmist. People couldn't imagine, well, what do you mean endless wildfires? You know, what do you mean devastating temperatures? What, you know, how can that be? Things seem so normal. And I suppose the reason that things felt so normal is that Earth's system is enormous, and there's a huge amount of what's called inertia in that system. In other words, it takes an awful lot to change it. But when it starts changing, boys, oh boys, they're big changes. And that's what we're really seeing now, is those changes that are being baked in. And again, Declan, we've talked about it before, it's not a mystery. Human actions are adding about, depending on how you calculate it, roughly 50 billion tons of powerful heat-trapping gases into the Earth's atmosphere. And the Earth's atmosphere is actually quite a narrow envelope. I mean, we take the distance from the studio here today in Bray back to Dublin city centre. If you took that distance, Declan, and went vertical into the sky, that's roughly the depth of the entire global atmosphere. Now imagine pushing into that 50 billion tons a year, every year. So that means, for example, every 20 years, every two decades, we're adding a trillion tons. And the problem about these gases is they stay there for year after year, decade after decade. And essentially, they're ratcheting up the temperature. And now we're getting exactly what the science told us we're getting. And that is the breakdown of the predictable, normal climate system that we all grew up in. And essentially, what we've kind of leaving for our kids is a climate system that is quite alien. I mean, for example...
0: We're going to come to that as a topic a little bit later. I just wanted your initial top line. Okay,
6: I'll save it.
0: Okay, Mick Kelly, where have you been lately? Is really the question for yourself, reporting and
7: taking.
0: Well, I've been all over the county, Declan, and like it, when, funny enough, like when you talk about climate, I mean, what we're seeing is, like you're doing football matches every week, hurling, football, camogie, whatever, soccer, and the pitches are all now brown. And it hasn't happened before, like, you know, I think there's only one pitch in the county, I won't name it because there's probably water in it, that's green. But it's just unbelievable. And even looking at the hills, I was lucky enough to be on holidays earlier in the year, and I was in Spain, I was looking at it and I was saying it, looking at the hills, and I was saying, wow, this is amazing. It's all just, it's just grey and brown and no trees. Now, lucky enough, we've got the trees, and that's the only green we kind of have at the moment. But it, looking at the fields and the hills at the moment, and like you say, the pitches, everywhere is just brown. And one time before, I remember it, not to the extent that it is now, but I mean, you look at now, and John will know, we've gone so long without rain. And like you said about the food, I mean, what we're going to start here now in the winter. Now we haven't got this because the ground was that we had, like last year it was the opposite way around. We had a summer where it never stopped raining. We thought we're never going to see a blue sky again, and now it's just like even coming up today, like I couldn't believe it, got into the car, 20, not even sunny, 23 degrees. Yeah. So you noticed that going around the county. Andrea, good morning.
8: Good morning. Sorry I'm delayed, gentlemen. I'm blessed among men in the studio, which is very unusual.
0: Yes, you're very welcome.
8: Thank you.
0: And
8: thank you.
0: You're okay. Your breath is okay.
8: My breath is good. But I was just listening to what John and Mick were saying. I was laughing, thinking, if my dad was alive now, years ago, I'm a child of the 70s and 80s, we spent all our time trying to keep the house warm, you know, to keep the heat in the house. You know, now we're trying to kind of air the house out. Is the infrastructure right of the houses that we're building? Is it fit for purpose now? You know, I think our temperature has changed, and some of the houses that were built maybe in the 60s, 70s, 80s, they're just, maybe we need to look at them a bit differently now.
0: I think it was Locke and Serge during the weekend, in the Times, I'm not sure, was talking about maybe we've built, you know, houses that don't reflect the changing climate. Is that what you're talking about?
8: That's what I feel I'm hearing, and I'm actually starting to really reflect on that, because it is a problem that we're thinking about. Like, it's like some areas were built around floodplains, and now we're kind of aware of that, and we're saying, look, places are flooding more because climate change. Obviously, you're the expert. I'd go back to John on this, but I'm just questioning that. Are we building houses that are suitable for today's modern society?
6: Yeah, maybe I can jump in on that if I could. Because a couple of things to say, right? We changed the building regs in about 2010 in Ireland. And from that point forward, everything, houses, apartments, have all been built to what's called the BER rating of A. So they're basically relatively easy to keep warm. And, you know, while we're in a heat wave now, let's not forget that this is still an overwhelmingly cold country and will continue to be cold. So the biggest challenge we face in Ireland remains heating our homes and avoiding people living in cold, damp, musty homes. That's still the number one threat. Now, we're going to have to sweat through a few weeks of this a year for sure. Now, the question is this. A well-insulated home can trap heat, especially if you put in large glass panels. The sort of Dermot Bannon, you know, the big glass extension looks fantastic, but the sun comes streaming into that, as people are finding in recent weeks. The house heats up and you're stuck with this heat. Now, a badly insulated house, and I can say this from personal experience. We used to have this attic where my daughter slept, and that attic, there wasn't enough room for us to properly insulate it. So in the winter, it was freezing. And in the summer, it was boiling. Mm-hmm. That's because it didn't have enough insulation to prevent the heat from building up in the room. So insulation is obviously primarily about retaining heat. But how they solve this, by the way, they have worked on this in the continent for years. They have another level called a passive house. And what that means is you have high levels of insulation, but you also have what's called mechanical ventilation. And what that does is it exchanges the air in the house. There are sensors that sense the rising temperature, and then they draw the warm air out and replace it with cooler air. So you have well-insulated houses that are mechanically ventilated, so inside they don't feel stuffy and overwhelming. But you're absolutely right. I think very little thought has been given about the passive house standard. In Ireland, we raced for the A rating, which is great, and I wouldn't be going back from that. But the next level, which we should really be implementing, is the passive house standard. And by the way, it's not a massive leap to go from an A-rated house to a passive house.
0: Right, okay, we'll get the architects in to talk about that.
6: Okay.
0: Yeah, what about that, make the sort of houses, the change in the houses over the years?
7: Yeah, well, if you look, funny enough, I was looking during the week, houses, and when you're on about the rating, like I was looking, there's some beautiful farmhouses for sale, and there's actually one I seen last night up in Roundwood for sale, but the BR ratings were G and F. And I was thinking, wow, imagine like buying them houses. What would you have to do? Mm-hmm. How much? Like the one in Roundwood, I think, was for something like 675,000 beside the Vartry. And it's a beautiful looking house. And I was thinking, wow, even if you had that money and you were to buy it, how much more money is going to have to go in to get that right?
6: Or if you don't put in the insulation, you're going to be running that boiler around the clock and you're going to be spending a huge amount of money. And the problem with it, and this is why the building regs have been so important, we've been blasting out heating into houses that no sooner do you turn off the boiler than 20 minutes later the house is stone cold again. So I'm afraid we have a huge building stock that is really bad. And that they are no better, by the way, at overheating. That's the problem. So in the summer, they're no better. They're as likely as the A-rated house to overheat.
0: What was it like growing up, Andrea? Can you remember?
8: Oh, sure. You'd have to be turning the immersion off. But we're kind of gone back that way now. I don't know. We're really kind of very conscious about saving energy, and we've, you know, solar panels and embracing all of that. But it's quite, I just feel, you know, maybe the simpler way we lived in the 70s and 80s was a little bit better. We're kind of almost gone full circle now. There's a lot of convenience in today's society, but have we brought ourselves any further along, or are we just kind of dulling ourselves down? Like, I'd nearly have a vegetable patch. Mick, you're laughing.
7: I'm laughing because what you're saying is so true, because I'm thinking, oh my God, that's exactly like, because I'm thinking back, like, if you switched on the immersion and even like, it must be instilled in yourself, because it's the very same, you know, why is that switched on? You know, who's paying the ESB? I'm sure your dad said to you, you know, the lights, who's paying this ESB bill here?
8: Well, my husband's got the same, because now he's solar panels, you know, is where everything is switched on. You have to put the heating on, you know, to get things and everything like that. We live in the country, though. I don't know what's happening to me, Declan. I think I'm gone back to the 80s, or maybe
0: I asked you, John, about the change. You say, okay, we should modify our ways, is usually the call, because of the rising, you know, or the change in the climate. But yet, the amount of electric cars being sold, the amount of solar panels there, after the COPs, you might say, oh God, no, nobody really observed all that. But emissions in the world have gone down. China has made big modifications. A lot has happened. You know, we are living our lives quite differently. So why are we not seeing the benefit?
6: Sure. Okay, it's like there's two races going on, Declan. One is the one you described. So, for example, China is rolling out renewable energy at an incredible rate. And if I can give you...
0: making things for the rest of the world.
6: Oh, no, for sure. But I'll give you a stat to contend with, right? In 2004, the world added 1 gigawatt of solar energy in that year. In 2010, we added 1 gigawatt of solar power in a month. In 2025, we added 1 gigawatt of solar power every 12 hours. That's how unbelievably fast and successful. And that, of course, has been driven largely by the Chinese. They scaled up their industry. Also, the cost of batteries, of high-quality lithium-ion batteries, has dropped by somewhere between 95 and 98%. That has had a huge impact as well. So these are all good things. As you said, we passed an important milestone in Ireland recently where 26% of all new car sales are full BEVs, battery electric vehicles. And by the way, if you're thinking of a hybrid, don't. If you're going to make the jump, go to full battery. The hybrid is the light cigarette of the motor industry, right? It's just designed to drag out the inevitable. But I've been full electric now for 8 years, and I'm on my third electric car in that time, and they're fantastic. The infrastructure happily has finally caught up. I have my own solar panel, so right now I'm running completely on the energy from a nearby star. Right, there is no fuel other than what is coming off my roof.
0: But if lots of people are doing that, we don't notice as well that there's a change. There's still going to be those hot summers.
6: Yeah, No, for sure. But so, I suppose these are the positive things, Declan. On the other side, right, we have around the world, we're building data centres to beat the band, right? America is pushing out thousands of data centres. We're doing it here in Ireland. They're monster energy gobblers, right? So all the good things we're doing over here, we're doing the exact opposite over there. In the US also, for example, the US administration recently paid a German company $1.2 billion to not proceed with a wind farm and to build a gas facility instead. So you have strong ideological forces, mostly connected to the fossil fuel industry, who are trying desperately to extend the age of fossil fuel energy. And it is crazy, really, because the writing is on the wall for all of us, including these people, that unless we change direction, we're heading straight for disaster. And yet, I suppose they're so committed to their shareholder profits and to their way of seeing the world, that they've even convinced themselves that the world being on fire. And I would say this, by the way, Declan, people say, well, Europe has just had its hottest June and July in history ever recorded. And you say, well, wow, that's bad. America is breaking records every day of the week. South America, which, by the way, is in its winter. We have temperatures in South America in the mid to high 30s. Right across Asia, it is record-breaking temperatures. For example, the capital of Kazakhstan the other day broke its all-time heat record by 4.5 degrees, Declan, in one go. This is like running the 100 metres in 5 seconds. It's impossible were it not for the fact that the system is boiling over. And yet, you have the folks representing the fossil fuel industry and their lobbyists saying, don't worry about it, guys, just put another block on the fire. It's crazy stuff.
0: Right, and Mick, the contrast, which was the other side, which was the too much water that we had at the end of January into February and around that storm Chandra and Ockham. I mean, there was houses there built on a floodplain and they got flooded.
7: Ockham got it really bad, and it's amazing to see, because I actually stopped a place just below Ockham the other day. I used to walk on the trout farm there years ago, and I just looked into the river, and there's like, the river is so low, and even when we used to have, you know, what we called back then dry summers, they weren't half as dry, but there were, you know, you get a few warm days, and there's nothing in the river now, and like it's just amazing that when you look, it took down walls in Ockham, it went through houses, it came up through the floor in houses that weren't, you know, that weren't even near the river. Like the water table just riz up and came into people's homes, and now there's nothing in the river. Like, even I was actually up in Ockhavanna on Sunday, and I was just surprised that we brought our grandchildren, not Sunday but a couple of weeks before. People don't seem to go to the river anymore, and I didn't know that. It was so long since I've been up there, and we brought the 6 grandchildren. Now there was no water in the river hardly, but they were just amazing. We were 3 hours at the river. They had never done this before, and they were building things out of stones on the river, but there's just nothing to, and the river was warm. It was like it was hot.
0: What was it like in Ockham that time when you went down, when it was flooded?
7: I wasn't there for the. I was in Arklow for the biggest part of it.
0: The ferry bank stuff.
7: I was doing the ferry bank stuff, and up.
0: That was pretty bad too, John. The ferry bank.
7: Ferry bank was very, very bad, and all the houses, and houses at the back of houses all got flooded. But in Ockham, like, I was up in Ockham just after the flood, speaking to the people, and the tidy towns were out trying to clean up. The tidy towns from Tinnehealy came down to help them out. And it was just like, it was biblical, because like I was looking at things like, you get used to, you know, you're driving and you know the place, and you're looking up and saying, I don't remember seeing them houses there before, because the walls were gone. Mm. Yeah, it was just unbelievable. And like the people are still suffering up there from it. Like, there's people who've moved out of their homes back then, they haven't even gone back in yet.
0: Yeah,
7: they're living with relatives. And
0: what do you think of the contrast, Andrea?
8: Well, Mick would know, because you're taking photographs around the county for years. So for you to say it's biblical is kind of worrying, because you've seen it all and photographed it all. I think it's very interesting. I think, you know, as John says, we have to be more consciously aware of how we're living and I think younger people are. Certainly my daughter now, she's in her teens, but like, she's really against using AI because of the amount of data that it uses. We'd have a lot of conversations at home home, just to being about, just way more conscious about, like, we'd have solar panels, we've electric cars, all of this. And that's just the new generation. And I think we're in the middle of a liminal space where we're sort of, some of us remember the old times, you know, but like my daughter wouldn't remember, you know, she doesn't know a world without mobile phones and instant, you know, communication and places like that. So I think it's getting the balance right. But bringing it into school and education from a very young age, I think, is very important, so that we're consciously aware of the planet and having reverence towards our home, which is the planet, and being aware of that and not always rushing to consume or get the next thing, I think, is where the answer will be. But there's huge change afoot. I think there's no stopping it. It's already unfolded. And as you said at the start, like 20 years ago, you were chatting about this sort of stuff. And now we're still not doing
6: it. I was talking
8: enough.
6: In the theoretical.
8: Yes.
0: Yeah. Okay. That's Andrea Hayes, broadcaster, John Gibbons, climate activist and journalist, and Mick Kelly, photographer with the Wicklow People. We'll have more in a second.
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0: 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With us this morning, Andrea Hayes, John Gibbons and Mick Kelly. I'm going to move on to town centres. Ireland's traditional main streets are undergoing pressure, with long-established shops closing and vacant premises becoming increasingly common in towns across the country. Retail insolvencies rose by 35% in the first half of 2026, with 109 retailers becoming insolvent. Almost one in four corporate insolvencies. What about you, Mick? You go around the county quite a lot. What about our towns? Do you notice they're a little more shabby? There's more vacant buildings?
7: Definitely.
0: It's not the way it used to be.
7: Yeah, because last Wednesday, I actually went to Wexford Town. A small record shops after opening up down there, and I wanted to go down, and of course I went down and it was their day off. So I was walking down the street in Wexford, and I was really surprised, because the amount of premises to have shut in Wexford Town. Like, and it's always, the last time I'd been there was for the Flack Yo. Maybe I didn't notice it because it was packed, but I'd just seen, you know, walking from kind of from the Talbot right to the up to Dun Stores. Like, I was just amazed. I was saying, God, they're gone. You know, shops that you would have been in years ago, and they're, that was gone. That even charity shops were gone. I was amazed that, you know, like somewhere, you know, Wexford always seems to be bustling. Like, I haven't been in Gorey, but I don't know what's happening down there. But by all accounts, it's all good because everyone's always saying, "Oh God, Gorey! I was in Gorey; it was packed."
0: Mm. Gorey is usually good. It has been traditionally good,
7: yeah,
0: as well.
7: And in Arklow, I actually noticed the other day I was in the shopping centre, and I walked from the shopping centre actually up to Tesco up on the Wexford Road, and it's so noticeable, like, you know. And the people in Arklow I do know are trying, because I know a lot of them, but it's still, you're just seeing the footfall is not in Arklow for some reason. They're blaming the shopping centre, and like, I was over at the shopping centre and they don't seem to be taking a lot from the street because there wasn't a lot of people over there. Yeah, and there's a lot, like, premises, like, just seem to be closed down. And I know everyone's saying, like, what you can get online now, you know, people are going, they're going online, seeing this, saying, oh, like, I've been talking to people and saying, oh, I'll go online and I'll buy this. And I was actually at another record fair the other day, and a fella says,

0: and creating a sense of community back in the town again. I'd be one about just creating community. So maybe we're living differently. Maybe people are buying online. Whether that's right or wrong is a different conversation. But really giving those grants, and I know there was grants, and you'll know this, Declan, because you're a mind of information. They were giving grants for people to do up the above of top of shops so that we could have more homes and premises that would have maybe a different, you know, they might have been just commercial and now they'll be home and commercial. And I think possibly that could be the solution, because we have to reimagine the town and have more. There's destination shops, as Mick is saying, it's great if there's a record shop there or a particular shop, but just really get people back into the villages and towns rather than shops could be an alternative. Mick's looked at me like as if I'm speaking Chinese now.
1: No, I agree. Because something has to happen. You can't have all these empty premises. And even in Arklow, I think there's even shops there. They're actually not there. There's a wall and there's nothing behind it. And nothing's happening. They're just derelict. I mean, if you go from the park in Arklow up to where, like I call the Yankee Doodle, I don't know what is there now. But if you walk up there, I mean, I think there's two or three premises. There's actually more, four or five. And there's not, there's just nothing there. There's just a facade.
2: John, what's happened to us?
3: Two things, Declan. And it's happened in waves. And the waves are unconnected. The first wave was the so-called donut effect, where towns were hollowed out. When, for example, your local town, and I'm a bit older than Andrea, so I remember, for example, as a young fella in Kilkenny, being brought on with my mum. And we would go to the veg shop, then we went to the butcher, then we went down to the bakery, and then there was a small supermarket as well, McGuinness's. It was really small, but it was a supermarket, right? So in the course of her shopping, and I remember this well because I was trailing around, we would have visited 5, 6, 7 premises in Kilkenny on the high street. They're pretty much all gone now. What's happened, of course, is the big retailers, the large multiples, the large supermarkets, they set up outside of town, and of course they answer all your needs. They do everything. They have hardware, they have this, that and the other, they have flowers. So what happens? The hardware store fails, the florist fails. But it's handy for us, and sure, we're all time poor now, so we all just say, oh, the heck with it, and I'll just go to the one place. That's the first wave. And we've seen that. That's been going on for years. The second wave, of course, has been the rise of online shopping. And this is the real 1-2 killer blow for our towns. We now have particularly, and I won't say exclusively, particularly among younger people, they don't even think about shops. Except there is a bit of a rise in secondhand shops. I know one of my girls is mad into her secondhand shopping. And that's kind of retro, vintage sort of thing going on. But by and large, it's just pick up your phone, go click to click, 3 or 4 clicks later, and next thing the packages are arriving. My sister, for example, is living in an apartment in Cork at the moment, and I was visiting her recently, and she just showed me on the hallway, you know, the communal hallway into the apartment. It was just boxes stacked up on both sides. She said, there's couriers arriving here, she said, all day long. This is how people shop. They don't go to the shops anymore. Now, why is that? That is a shift, and it's catastrophic for the shopkeepers. It's catastrophic for our towns, because they're emptying out
2: unemployment
3: and of course employment, and of course we're also in shopping, say for example with the Amazons of this world, you're also handing enormous control to a tiny handful of people who, by the way, have no connection with Ireland whatsoever. They'll take your money, but they have no connection.
2: How do people of a disability or people of not many resources to call upon go, they don't have a car to go to out of town shopping, or somebody's dependent on walking up the local main street to try and shop for things that are maybe not available, you know?
3: Yeah, I mean, it breaks my heart. You see it here in Bray. Arklow was referred to as well. I mean, like, we have to turn this around. And of course, I hope it isn't. I will say as well, something that has affected not so much the bigger towns, but the smaller towns have been hollowed out, because the people who used to live in them are now tending to live in one-off houses out in the countryside, which again, sounds great. But what you're doing is that footfall, the ability to walk to the local shop, to the local pub, to the, you know, support the local hardware store, they're not doing that. They're now living in one-off houses out in the countryside. And when they get into their car, they're as likely to drive past the local village on the way to a Lidl or an Aldi, you know, 20 miles away, as they are to support the local village. So I've been certainly very strong on the idea, number one, that we should have proper planning, that the only people who should live in one-off houses

0: houses in the countryside or people who work there. We should not allow our countryside to be turned into an unplanned suburban, endless suburban suburbia, where there's no facilities and where it's also, of course, hugely impacting on the state's ability to provide services for people. And something as well that mightn't seem obvious, but as we get older, and let's be honest, we're all getting older, right? As we get older, people who are living in one-off houses in deep in rural Ireland are going to find themselves trapped in those houses. We're far better off. We're community creatures. We were designed to live in communities. And the idea of the once-off house is part, I think, of a wider malaise in our society. Okay. That I'm all right, Jack.
1: So, you know. All right. But there's been a debate about it recently because of the shortage of accommodation for people. And it was seen that some concessions would have to be made on it. Anyway,
0: I would strongly disagree with that, by the way, Declan.
2: By the way, sorry, no, what you said, Andrea, in England, I've seen in England where they have actually turned shopping centres into brilliant apartments. Mm. Yep. And like when you go into them, you can see the shopping centre, if you know what I mean, and all these apartments, but they've got the fountains and all that would have been there, and they've turned if you come out of your apartment, you can walk, and one shop, what would have been a shop, is now a gym.
3: Yeah.
2: You have a key to get into this place. Not everyone can go into it. And you've got a key to go in. You've also got a library. You've got everything in there, say, on the ground floor, and then all the people live up on the... if you imagine, Dunleary Shopping Centre, it's like that, and then the bottom floor is all kind of facilities. Yeah. Second floor is apartments, third floor is apartments.
1: So it's Frascati without the amenities. Frascati has a living above it in Black Rock.
0: Yeah.
1: But all the shops on the bottom... but they don't have those gyms and they don't have all those facilities.
0: Imagine living in the Dunleary Shopping Centre. There's no windows. So it would be like living in a bunker. But it's a fascinating idea, though.
3: Yeah.
2: But like in England, I was going to a match away at Coventry last season and walking through Coventry. God, one half of the city is just completely gone. Where you walk through a whole shopping area and it's just nothing there. Not until you get right into the middle of the city.
1: Town. Right.
3: Yeah.
1: Well, I tell you, the Luftwaffe couldn't do that in the Second World War. One of the most bombed cities in England, Coventry. All right, thanks, Michele, John Gibbons, and Andrea Hayes.

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4: 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In mí lúnasa, mí lúnigaid ochtu a dó, bhí schools out o Alice Cooper in sa chéad sputas na ceortacha. Han Lionel Richie all night long egni Olympicha in Los Angeles agus bhí Cuba Gooding Jr. ag dousa leis. Nocha Carr, Horla and Fela, Woodstock, in Nua Aurach, August Vida Cranberries, Aaron Thorcha, Aaron Darla, August Khalshid Zombie. In Mi Lunasa, Mila Nigaid, Shaska Kuig, Hui and Auron, I Got You Babe, La Sunny and Cher, Snakiate Sputta, Snakiortacha, August Don Sheon, Erfat Sri Shachtana. I Got You Babe. That's Crack August Kuhl on East Coast FM.
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7: FM. Well, we're having a lively discussion this morning on certain subjects. Andrea Hayes is with us, John Gibbons and Mick Kelly. And one for you, Mick, really. You might have heard about this football game in Blessington over 35s. And one particular guy was tackled near the 80th minute. And, well, his leg was badly injured. And the first responders came, but they needed an ambulance. And an ambulance was called, eventually went to Talla. But he was waiting something like 3 hours or over 3 hours for the ambulance to come, and he was in excruciating pain, and yes, there was no ambulance. Now they have to evaluate, might be loads of strokes or heart attacks that particular evening or whatever it was, but there was no ambulance for so long. And this brought into question about the ambulance service in County Wicklow.
8: To find that pitch, first of all, I know it have nothing to do with the ambulance, but that pitch is way out of Blessington. It's not even in Blessington, but I do know that the ambulance service, like in Wicklow, has been since the 90s, an unofficial source told me, since the 90s and early noughties, I think only Wicklow's had no new staff, Loughlin Sounds had no additions, Naas, I'm sure, have had none. So there's only been two additions in Arklow, that's since like in the 90s. And there was two somewhere else, Boughton Lass. So, like, if you look at Blessington are dependent on Naas, Bartonglass and Talla. So that has to go from all one to the other. Plus, like you said, Declan, they have a system where they're probably on the way to Blessington, and then like someone, they get a call, and as I understand, it's not even done by a person anymore. It's done by computer. So a person, right, so we'll just say there was an ambulance close to that incident. Then the next thing they get a call, person, another category has come up. Now you've got to go to the other side of Naas because someone's got chest pains. May not be a heart attack, could be wind, could be whatever, but that's the way it goes. And like this, it's like the guards and everything. I think the things that's happened is like the population is increasing, like history, and nothing has, like, four people in like since the 90s. That's the word I got. Like, it's mad. Like, yeah. I don't know if the government or I don't know who does it or whatever, but you'd be saying, right, okay, the population's increased there. Why are we not increasing, like, you know, Gardaí, emergency services? Like, you see, even the fires here in Bray, it's only, you know, the lads are part time. Yeah, and it shouldn't be. I mean, like, I honestly think, like, we're a first world country with third world facilities.
7: And, you know, they're talking about rural Wicklow, and as you said, that Blessington pitch you could bit out. Now, the first responders on the scene set up by John Fitzgerald in from Dunlavin years ago, but they couldn't actually give pain relief. It wasn't in their remit. So the poor guy was stretched out on the pitch. John, have you heard anything like this? You live in the municipal district of Dublin, I suppose, and
9: I'm almost in Bray now, you know. Yeah. I'm just on the very edge of Bray.
7: But you expect the ambulance to be there, don't you?
9: You kind of would, and far be it for me to say that maybe over 35 shouldn't be playing football, but maybe that's a separate discussion. I remember getting a horrible injury in my early 30s playing football, and it wised me up that it was time to announce my retirement, let's say. But look, I think Mick alluded to it there. You know, we're suffering growing pains in Ireland. I think our infrastructure has lagged behind. We've added, I think in 15 years, we've added slightly over 1 million people to our population, which is remarkable. And the bulk of them have been added on the East Coast. So that means you have communities now. And these are good things, by the way, in the broader sense of the word. And that's a lot more people contributing to the tax base and so on. But what we have failed to do, either at municipal or at government level, is to scale up the services, the facilities in commensurate with that. So, for example, you know, if you've got a town that's 10,000 population and now it's 15,000 population, you have to scale up the services to match that. And I think there's been, maybe it's system lag, but we see time and time again that those services have not been invested in. For example, you look at the number of guards we have in Ireland and relative to our population. And remember, we are now also have a younger population, which means you need more policing. It has fallen right behind. Mm-hmm. And you see that, for example, in roads policing, you know, epidemic of speeding and other road behaviours, because there is no enforcement. And the only way, if you want to change behaviour, the only way to do it is enforcement. Mm-hmm. So we're seeing it creaking. We're seeing it creaking in the ambulance services. And I wouldn't agree with Mick on the third world facilities. Haven't been to the third world, but I'd say we have second world facilities. Maybe the best way to put
7: it. But
9: they are lagging behind.
7: Lacking.
9: And I just feel that we're not great at scaling infrastructure for whatever reason.
7: Yeah. Well, looking at the time, you've the final word this morning, Andrea.
10: Well, do you know what I was just thinking? There's a problem in emergency departments as well, because often the ambulances are stuck in there and they just can't pass over the patient, as it were, to the A&E department because they are just so overrun. So they can actually be just stuck there for 30, 40 minutes. And I saw it with my own mother who had to go into Beaumont Hospital, and the ambulance guys were getting the calls, but they couldn't leave because my mum hadn't been transferred over because they hadn't got the A&E staff. So it's not just a one solution fits all. It's not about getting more ambulance on the road. I think it's actually it needs kind of a group think, and there's a lot of issues, I think, that kind of way into this. But thankfully the community first responders were incredible, and I mean they have to be commended for the incredible work that they did. What would we do without them?
7: Yes, indeed. Well, as I say, that's time-wise has beaten us. Andrea Hayes is broadcasting, including broadcasting in the northeast of the last while. Well done to you. John Gibbons, and the name of the book, John, is?
9: It's The Lie of the Land.
7: Okay.
9: Second edition, Declan, coming out on the 3rd of September.
7: All right, for perfect, all you want to know.
9: Just for Christmas. Yeah. It'll be a scare at bedtime.
8: And Declan, sorry, just why we mentioned John Fitzgerald there, just while we're on that, just condolences to the Fitzgerald family on the death of their brother, Des. He died this week.
7: Thank you for mentioning that. Yes, indeed. And thanks, Mick, for coming in on your travels and tour around the county to give us some of your time.
8: Now again.
7: Okay, thanks very much indeed, Mick Kelly. All right, morning show at East Coast.
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7: 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Now the Whale Theatre is inviting emerging bands, musicians and solo artists to apply for financially supported performances as part of its upcoming season. So it's backed by the National Grassroots Venue Fund. Selected artists will receive a performance fee, professional technical support and marketing assistant, giving new talent the chance to perform on a professional stage without the usual financial risks. Sounds like a great idea. Well, first of all, putting on shows in the Greater Greystones area for many years is Alva Skay, who's here, Artistic Director and Manager of the Whale. So what's this about, Alva?
18: Well, it's about being able to subsidise and support emerging artists, which we haven't been able to do so far. Obviously, it's the community theatre and we're only a year in business, so this gives us the opportunity to diverse a little bit and bring in young bands, solo artists. And we have a couple of events planned. We have a creative women's music emerging artists event. We have a young bands event coming up, and we also have singer-songwriters, original singer-songwriters, like the people in the studio here with us today.
7: Brilliant. Okay, and two of them, as you say, are here, Kate and Mossy. You're both very welcome. Thanks for coming in.
19: Thanks for having us on, Declan.
7: Okay, so tell us who you are. Women first, maybe. So, Kate, what about yourself?
20: Oh, yeah, well, I just play with Ryan, so I have nothing to say about myself.
7: You don't just play. You don't just play.
19: The songs wouldn't be the same without her.
7: Yes, indeed. Well done, anyway. And thank you. You're very welcome. Mossy Bryan, tell us about yourself.
19: Well, I'm from Greystones myself, and it'd be great to play a hometown gig in the Whale. That'd be we've just released an EP called Songs I've Remembered. It's kind of somewhere in between Irish folk and Americana. I suppose they're close cousins in terms of like songwriting styles. But we'd really love to launch a gig in the hometown, just pack it out, do something like that with the full band. Be great. We've been trying to get a gig in the Whale for a while and the timings haven't worked out. And then the Grassroots thing came in, and it'd just be fantastic to give it a proper launch.
7: Exactly. Okay, well done. Well, give us an example of what you'll be doing.
19: I play a song now?
7: Yeah.
19: Yeah. All right.
7: Okay, so
19: this is a song called
7: Mossy Ryan and Kate Fleming, ready to
19: Wings of start. Spring. Winds of Spring.

0: Oh, well done, Mossy Ryan there, and accompanied by Kate Fleming. And the application has to be in today, Alva.
1: This is your last chance. We have a good few already, but we'd love to get some more in. We like a little bit of diversity. So please, if you haven't heard about this yet, get it in today. You can go to the website. It's whaletheatre.ie/grassroots. And we have until midnight tonight.
0: Right. So can we accept Mossy Ryan and Kate Fleming's performance today as application for the Grassroots for today?
1: I think it's a good possibility.
2: Fantastic.
0: No, that's very good. And just call in again at some opportunity. It'd be very good. Thank you very much for playing live as well.
1: Could I just say one more thing, that it's really important for these events to happen for younger artists, emerging artists, because we would like our hope that we would also increase the footfall of young audiences, because it's very hard to get younger people to come into events in local small venues. So that's really important as well.
0: Okay, good. Thank you very much. And thanks to our producer, Sinead Kyo. We've run out of time. We'll see you back again on Monday from E. Declan Meehan. Good morning.
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13: It's 12 o'clock, live from the East Coast News Centre. Good afternoon, I'm John Hart. Investigations are ongoing following the death of a man at Wheatfield Prison in Dublin. It's understood the man was in his late 30s and from Dublin and was in a shared cell when he died last night. He'd been serving a 2-year and 9-month sentence for the possession of drugs for sale or supply. News and security correspondent with the Irish Independent, Robin Schiller, says it appears to have been a fatal assault.
14: A number of investigations are underway into that incident, that fatal assault by Gardaí and their criminal investigation, the Irish Prison Service itself, and the inspector of Irish prisons, who's obliged to investigate all deaths in prison custody. And while Gardaí say that they're investigating the results of a post-mortem examination to inform the direction of their inquiries, all indications are that this inmate was a victim of a very serious assault and suffered suspected stab wounds, which proved fatal.
13: There's been a 16% increase in the number of hate crimes reported to Gardaí last year. 688 were reported in 2025, up from 592 in 2024, according to new figures. 92 hate-related incidents were also reported, an increase of 8 when compared to the year before. Anti-race is the most prevalent discriminatory motive, accounting for 40%, followed by anti-nationality with 23%. Children's Health Ireland say waiting times for spinal surgeries have almost halved, from just under 4 months, down from almost 7.5 last year. Since January, 229 procedures have been added to the surgical waiting list, while 279 spinal surgeries were carried out. CHI says 104 children are currently on the active spinal surgery waiting list. Elsewhere, members of Fianna Fáil are pushing back against the HSE recommendation not to fund a drug to beat or to treat Friedreich's ataxia. Party representatives, bar ministers have written to the Taoiseach, raising serious concerns, seeking a meeting on the matter. Sky clarifies the drug would cost around €280,000 per person per year. The HSE Drugs Group made a decision this week not to recommend the drug's reimbursement, which has prompted anger amongst the Fianna Fáil TDs, including John McGuinness.
2: The drug will at least stall the progression of Friedreich's ataxia. Is that not good enough for the government to make a decision in support of these young people to give them that better life? If this is down to money, and it seems to be the case, the government must indicate to the HSE that the money will be made available. Every government has an obligation to ensure that its people are kept safe.
12: 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Keeping Wicklow connected.
13: Also this hour, some parents in Newtown, Mount Kennedy and Kilmechanic are in limbo ahead of the new school term after Bus Éireann failed to confirm transport places for their children. Families who saw places to Culloch, to Crave Owen in Kilcool and Greystones Community College were told nothing's available without an additional bus service. Councillors are also calling on the Department of Education to resolve the issue urgently. Local Social Democrats Councillor Danny Alvey says such shortfalls are all too familiar.
15: We have the situation, especially here in the East Wicklow, that different students are missing out on places. And it just so happens that this year it seems to be that Newtown and Kennedy is very severely affected by it. We don't have a public transport link to Kilcool here in Newtown and Kennedy. It's something I've been called for years because our main secondary school is down in Kilcool. So every morning, all of us students have to leave Newtown and Kennedy and get down to Kilcool. I don't know what the parents are going to do, having to take time off work. You can't even walk or cycle between the two towns.
13: That's your latest news update.
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13: Staying mostly dry through the afternoon, mostly cloudy, some sunny breaks peering through at times, a fresher day than recently. Highest overall temperatures and a light to moderate wind of 20 to 24 degrees. At the moment in Coolbeg, it's 22 degrees. All the latest Wicklow news now available on the East Coast FM website and app.
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1: Oh, the beach, of course. 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
2: 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Everybody's there, girls, boys, and then you had live bands. Didn't cost anything. It was great.

0: have for you.
1: East Coast Afternoons. Hi there. Happy Friday. It's Tommy Green with you. The hugely popular band, Kingfisher. And The Sun Will Never Settle. Great tune. If you'd like to hear one of your favourites, 087-77-11-103. You can drop me a text or a WhatsApp. Good afternoon. Happy Friday.

0: Good afternoon. You're listening to Wicklow's favourite radio station, East Coast FM. It's Tommy Green with you. Good to have your company this Friday afternoon with the band, The Cleaned Bandits, and Zara Larsson. Zara Larsson, very, very busy at the moment, touring and performing at major global festivals worldwide, and of course, recently releasing her fifth studio album, Symphony.
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1: Tommy Green to the afternoon on East Coast of Ham, Wicklow's favourite radio station, with Sam Smith and Stay With Me, one of his big hits. And I believe Sam Smith has new music on the way, and one of our own, Gavin James, in there with his big hit, Always. The best of Irish on East Coast of Ham, and speaking of which...
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1: Now, you might have heard that Irish Music Month is coming soon, and you also might have heard that we're looking for a new local hero. But did you know that we're also looking for an original Irish language song too? Yes, we're looking for Aran Alech, Song of the Heroes. So, if you or someone you know is writing songs Oscarilga, or wants to try their hand at performing one of their songs Oscarilga, or collaborating with someone on a blended Birla Oscarilga, Aran, then tell them to submit that song at irishmusicmonth.ie. 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
1: Have a dry afternoon with a mix of cloud and some sunny spells. Highs of 20 to 24 degrees with a light to moderate northwesterly breeze. Currently in Ockram, it is sitting at 23 degrees.
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4: Roxy Music will release unheard tracks from the 1970s as part of a new deluxe edition of their album, For Your Pleasure. It'll include unheard studio recordings, rehearsals, outtakes and live sessions. Formed in the early 70s, the Brian Ferry-led band went on to achieve 10 UK top 10 singles. The set will be published on the 6th of November. Taron Egerton is set to play a speedy daredevil in a new movie. The actor who played Elton John in Rocketman will switch the stage for the Hydroplane when he plays Donald Campbell in a biopic. Campbell broke 8 speed records in the 50s and 60s on board a jet-powered hydroplane, but he died at the age of 45 after his plane flipped at nearly 300 miles per hour. Actor Will Forte says it was an easy decision to accept a role in Coyote vs. Acme. Forte says it's a dream to be part of the franchise.
5: Reading the script, it's hard not to think about Who Framed Roger Rabbit, because that was one that I loved so much. So, like, getting to the end of it, it's like, oh, wait, I get to act with all these Looney Tunes characters that I grew up watching and get to be one of the main people in this?
4: And that's your word on entertainment.
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0: Tommy Green in the afternoon on East Coast FM, Wicklow's favourite radio station, with Fleetwood Mac and Dreams from the hugely successful album Rumours. We've got the 1 o'clock news update on the way and the All Request Lunch after 1-087-77-11-103. 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
12: It's 1 o'clock, live from the East Coast News Centre. Good afternoon, I'm John Hart.
13: And I'm Ruth Fitzsimon.
12: Investigations are continuing following the death of a man at Wheatfield Prison in Dublin. It's understood the victim was in his late 30s and from Dublin and was in a shared cell when he died last night. He'd been serving a 2-year and 9-month sentence for the possession of drugs for sale or supply. Robin Schiller, news and security correspondent with the Irish Independent, says it appears to have been a fatal assault.
14: A number of investigations are underway into that incident, that fatal assault by Gardaí and their criminal investigation, the Irish Prison Service itself, and the inspector of Irish prisons, who's obliged to investigate all deaths in prison custody. And while Gardaí say that they're investigating the results of a post-mortem examination to inform the direction of their inquiries, all indications are that this victim, this inmate, was a victim of a very serious assault and suffered suspected stab wounds, which proved fatal.
13: Members of Fianna Fáil are firmly against a HSE recommendation not to fund drug to treat Friedreich's ataxia. All party representatives, bar ministers, have written to the Taoiseach to seek a meeting. The drug Sky Clarice would cost around €280,000 per patient per year. The HSE drugs group decided against recommending reimbursement, prompting backbenchers to describe the system as broken and not fit for purpose. TD John McGuinness is among those who signed the letter.
15: The drug will at least stall the progression of Friedreich's ataxia. Is that not good enough for the government to make a decision in support of these young people to give them that better life? If this is down to money, and it seems to be the case, the government must indicate to the HSE that the money will be made available. Every government has an obligation to ensure that its people are kept safe.
12: There's been a 16% increase in the number of hate crimes reported to Gardaí last year. 688 in all were reported in 2025, up from 592 in 2024. New figures have shown today. 92 hate-related incidents were also reported, an increase of 8 when compared to the year before. Anti-race is the most prevalent discriminatory motive, accounting for 40%, followed by anti-nationality with 23%.
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13: Children's Health Ireland says waiting times for spinal surgeries have almost halved, from just under 4 months, down from almost 7.5 last year. Since January, 229 procedures have been added to the surgical waiting list, while 279 spinal surgeries were carried out. CHI says 104 children are currently on the active spinal surgery waiting list. Bernard Mulvaney, co-founder of the disability rights group Access for All, has told the morning show here on East Coast FM that today figures belie a different reality.
16: There's no new surgeons. There's surgeons on leave. So effectively, there's three less than what there was. We're not seeing the kids that are aging out of the system. So you have a system in place, because once you hit a certain age, you transfer over to adult services. You come off the list. You still haven't had your surgery. You're still in the same position you were in when you were classed as a pediatric patient, but you've now aged out. And that's been a big issue amongst families, due to the fact that they're waiting so long to have the interventions that are needed.
12: Three people have appeared in court today, charged with money laundering, a total of €3.5 million. All three are also charged with enhancing the activities of a criminal organisation between March 2023 and August 2026. Jessica Woodlock reports.
17: 33-year-old Matthias Berberick, with an address at Raheen Close Tala in Dublin, appeared before the court, charged with facilitating organised crime and five counts of money laundering totalling €2.3 million. His sister, 27-year-old Maria Berberick, also with an address at Raheen Close Tala in Dublin, was charged with facilitating organised crime, three counts of money laundering totalling around €470,000, and one count of producing a false identification document. 40-year-old Sander Henrik de Silvia Pereira, with an address at Loftus Hall in Tala in Dublin, was charged with facilitating organised crime and two counts of money laundering totalling around €721,000. The court was told none of the accused made any reply when charged last night. All three were remanded in custody and will appear before the court again next week. Jessica Woodlock at the Criminal Courts of Justice.
13: Parents in Newtown Mount Kennedy and Kilmacanig are in limbo ahead of the new school term after Bus Éireann failed to confirm transport places for their children. Families who sought places to Cloche the Craveowen in Kilcool and Greystones Community College were told nothing is available without an additional bus service. Councillors are calling on the Department of Education to resolve the issue urgently. Local Social Democrats Councillor Danny Alvey says such shortfalls are far too familiar.
18: We have the situation, especially here in the East Wicklow, that different students are missing out on places, and it just so happens that this year it seems to be that Newtown and Kennedy is very severely affected by it. We don't have a public transport link to Kilcool here in Newtown and Kennedy. It's something I've been calling for years, because our main secondary school is down in Kilcool, so every morning all of us students have to leave Newtown and Kennedy and get down to Kilcool. I don't know what the parents are going to do, having to take time off work. You can't even walk or cycle between the two towns.
12: Transition year costs are prompting some families to withdraw their children from elements of the programme. Research from St Vincent de Paul has found prices could reach up to €470, which is before families account for the traditional TY trip. The charity's Richard Murphy is calling for more supports as TY is moving out of the reach of some low-income families.
19: Our members on the ground would be meeting families, and those families are making decisions not to engage in the school trip part of the transition year, or if there's some big event that is a significant cost, then the families are in a terrible position to have to say to the child, look, we're just not in a position to allow you to do the trip this year.
13: School transport refusals in County Wicklow have nearly doubled in 5 years, from 67 to 129, now one of the worst rates in the country. The cause dates back to the 2011 budget rules that deemed the only pupils attending their nearest school qualify for guaranteed transport. Families using feeder schools instead get bumped into a concessionary category with no guaranteed seat. Making it worse, new bus routes only get approved if more than 10 eligible pupils live in the same area.
12: And the premiere of the Molly films, a five-part reimagining of Molly Bloom's soliloquy from Ulysses, will take place at the Whale Theatre in Greystones. The screening will take place on September 10th at 7:30pm for the series, starring Eve Hewson, Fiona Shaw, Adjoa Ando, Dame Harriet Walter and Siobhan McSweeney. That's followed by a Q&A with director Sophie Muzichenko and Arts Over Borders founder Sean Doran. And tickets are available at thewhaletheatre.ie.
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13: IRES, Ireland's largest private landlord, has posted its half-yearly results. Its revenues are up 1.1% to €43.1 million, while pre-tax profit jumped to €48 million from €16.3 million, mainly due to non-cash fair value gains on its portfolio. It held 3,611 units, 99.4% occupied, with average monthly rent up 3.3% to €1,884. Pinergy is increasing its electricity prices by 7.6%. The change will come into effect on September 14th, resulting in a rise of about €169 per year. It says the continued volatility in energy markets has pushed costs to a level it can no longer absorb. Pinergy's previous price increase came in October. On the currency markets this lunchtime, your euro will get you 85 pence sterling, $1 US and 15 cents, or 184 Japanese yen. Shares in Bank of Ireland are trading at €21.93.
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12: European Athletics Championships in Birmingham, where the world silver medalist Kate O'Connor is in action at the moment in the heptathlon. She was fourth in the 100 metre hurdles in 13.3 seconds. She's in the high jump, clearing 1.74 and 1.77 metres earlier so far. She's now up to 1.8 metres. The men's 4x400 metre relay 10 came sixth in their heats. Andrew Coskin is into the men's 1500 metres final, finishing fourth earlier today. Daniel Wiffen has reached the men's 1500 metres freestyle final at the European Aquatics Championships in Paris. The Olympic bronze medalist second in his heat earlier this morning. Bray Wanderers on the road this evening to face Galway United at Eamon DC Park in the FAI Cup third round, with both sides looking to win their first cup title since the 90s. Kick off this evening at 7:45, as it will be in the meetings of UCD playing host to Derry City and Waterford against Athlone Town. Ashford's Kean Dignam has signed a 2-year contract with Wexford FC after a series of impressive performances for Stephen Elliott's side. The 19-year-old, who previously had stints with Shamrock Rovers and St Pat's, has made 9 senior appearances this season. Gaelic Games, the Wicklow Senior Football Championship sees Kilteegan take on Blessington in Ballintglass. St Pat's will meet Bray Emmets in Aughrim. In the Intermediate Championship, Ballymun play Shillelagh Coolboy in Ballinakil. They all start at 7:30. And Wicklow, Sam Street and Josh Lloyd are fourth on the final day of the 2026 GP14 World Sailing Championships of the Royal North of Ireland Yacht Club in Hollywood. The overall standings will be decided on the Belfast Lock this afternoon. They managed to stay in touch despite finishing 46th in race 6 yesterday.
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13: Staying mainly dry this afternoon with a mix of cloud and sunny spells. Highest temperatures ranging from 21 to 24 degrees. Right now in Kilcool, it's 22 degrees. All the latest Wicklow news is available on the East Coast FM website and app.
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English singer-songwriter, very popular artist, George Ezra, Anyone For You. And hi to Clodagh, listening in Wicklow Town, looking for some George Ezra. You're on the All Request Lunch. It's Tommy Green with you. Happy Friday. And we open the hour with a feel-good favourite from Aztec Camera. And a great, great tune, Somewhere In My Heart. We've got to say hi to John Redmond, who requested that one. Another John, John Furlong. Good afternoon to you. One of your favourites coming up in the hour as well. 087 77 11 103 by text or WhatsApp if you'd like to hear one of your favourites. Here's Amble, Socrates Smiles. 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

0: East Coast afternoons, you're the old request lunch. It's Tommy Green with you, Rock DJ from Robbie Williams. We got a request for Kieran Doyle, who's driving to Bray this afternoon. Some U2 requested. And hi to you from Nora. Nora Doyle. Got some U2 on the way for you shortly, Kieran.
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0: East Coast of M's All Request Lunch. Good afternoon, it's Tommy Green with you. Hope your Friday is going well. And good afternoon to Caroline and also to Sheila, who are tuned our way this afternoon. Shout out to you. Daft Punk there with Pharrell Williams and the huge hit Get Lucky. And of course, Pharrell Williams still making music, still hugely successful. But Daft Punk, the duo, currently disbanded February 2021 after 28 years together. They called it a day.
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0: Staying dry this afternoon, a mix of cloud and sunny spells with highs of 20 to 24 degrees and a light to moderate northwesterly breeze. Currently, it is 23 degrees in Baltinglass.
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0: 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We close favourite radio station, the All Request Lunch with The Cure and Love Cats, Robert Smith and the Boys, and a song that was requested by John Furlong, listening in Rathdrum. 087 77 11 103. Text or WhatsApp if you would like to hear one of your favourites in the next hour. We've got the 2 o'clock news, sport and weather update on the way from the East Coast Newsroom. Another hour of great music after 2, Journey. We'll get it underway.
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12: It's 2 o'clock, live from the East Coast FM News Centre. Good afternoon, I'm Ruth Fitzsimon. Investigations are underway following the death of a man in Wheatfield Prison in Dublin last night. The man was in a shared cell when he died. He was in his late 30s and from Dublin. Robin Schiller, news and security correspondent with the Irish Independent, says the victim has not yet been named.
13: He hasn't been formally named at this stage, but we understand that he's a man aged in his late 30s, initially from the southwest area of Dublin. He's currently serving a lengthy prison sentence for drug and possession of drugs for sale and supply, purpose of sale and supply. He doesn't have an extensive criminal history, a number of convictions for possession of drugs and sale and supply of drugs. He also seems to have been a man who's been brought by his own drug addiction issues and recently underwent treatment for those problems.
12: Fianna Fáil representatives have written to the Taoiseach raising serious concerns over a HSE recommendation not to fund a drug to treat Friedreich's ataxia. It would cost around €280,000 per patient per year. Almost all of the party TD senators and MEPs are rejecting this recommendation. TD John Guinness is among those who signed the letter.
14: €280,000 a year. I have seen, as chairman of the Public Accounts Committee and Finance Committee in the past, money squandered by the state. This is money that can be directed towards the health and well-being of individuals that have been counted. There are 200 people affected by this, and the least we can do for them is to ensure that the drug is made available and to take out every single obstacle in the system to make sure that that happens.
12: Hate crimes and hate-related incidents reported to Gardaí increased by 15% last year. Gardaí say the rise supports an increase in the reporting of such matters. Barry White has more.
15: A record 780 hate crimes and hate-related incidents were reported to Gardaí last year, up 15% in 2024. It's the highest figure since Gardaí began collating the data in 2021. Anti-race was the most common discriminatory motive, accounting for 40% of those recorded, followed by anti-nationality at 23%. Public order offences made almost a third of cases, while minor assaults accounted for 16% and criminal damage 13%. There were also almost 40 more anti-race hate crimes reported in 2025 than the previous year.
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12: Parents in Newton Mount Kennedy and Kilmacanig are in limbo ahead of the new school term after Bus Éireann has failed to confirm transport places for their children. Families who were looking for places to Coláiste the Craobhowan in Kilcool and Greystones Community College were told nothing is available without an additional bus service. Councillors are calling on the Department of Education to resolve this issue urgently. Local Social Democrats councillor Danny Alvey says these shortfalls are far too familiar.
17: We have the situation, especially here in the East Wicklow, that different students are missing out on places, and it just so happens that this year it seems to be that Newtownmouth Kennedy is very severely affected by it. We don't have a public transport link to Kilcool here in Newtownmouth Kennedy. It's something I've been calling for years because our main secondary school is down in Kilcool, so every morning all of those students have to leave Newtownmouth Kennedy and get down to Kilcool. I don't know what the parents are going to do, having to take time off work. You can't even walk or cycle between the two towns.
12: Finally, transition year costs are prompting some families to withdraw their children from elements of the programme. Research by St Vincent de Paul has found prices could reach up to €470, which is before families account for any TY trips. The charity's Richard Murphy is calling for more support as TY is moving out of reach for some low-income families.
18: Our members on the ground would be meeting families, and those families are making decisions not to engage in the school trip part of the transition year, or if there's some big event that is a significant cost, then the families are in a terrible position to have to say to the child, look, we're just not in a position to allow you to do the trip this year.
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12: Starting with athletics, Kate O'Connor has made a strong start at the European Athletics Championships in Birmingham. She set personal bests in both the 100 metres hurdles and high jump, clearing 1.86 metres. She's second overall, just 1 point off the lead. Andrew Coskren has reached the 1500 metres final, while Cathal Doyle failed to progress after falling in his heat. European 800 metres champion Mark English says he's still coming to terms with last night's historic victory, Ireland's first men's individual European gold. In swimming, Daniel Whiffen has reached tomorrow's 1500 metres freestyle final after finishing second in his heat. Grace Davison and Danielle Hill will contest the women's 100 metres backstroke semi-finals tonight, while Jack Casson is through to the 200 metres butterfly semis. Ellen Walsh and Ellie McCartney have also progressed in the 200 metres individual medley, with McCartney and Mona McSherry featuring in tonight's 200 metres breaststroke final. In rugby, the IRFU has awarded five new central contracts to its women's high performance programme, with Sophie Barrett, Kate Jordan, Evine McGrath and Eilish Cahill receiving their first deals. Finally, to golf, Rory McIlroy begins his second round at St Jude Championship on 4 over par, needing a significant improvement to make the weekend. Shane Lowry is 1 under, while world number 1 Scottie Scheffler starts his second round on 2 under. That's your sport on East Coast FM.
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12: A dry afternoon with sunny spells and highs of 21 to 24 degrees. Right now in Ockram, it's 22 degrees. All the latest Wicklow news is available on the East Coast FM website and app.
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Taylor Swift, Anti-Hero on East Coast Afternoons. Hi there, Tommy Green with you. Happy Friday. Hope your day's going well. Looking forward to the weekend. And if you'd like to hear one of your favourites, you could drop me a text or a WhatsApp 087-7711-103. Here's Olivia Rodrigo. 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
1: Arklaw used to be, you'd have sea breeze coming down from Dublin and Bray, and all the people would be going to the beach. The sun is shining, very warm, and the next thing, bang, starts the rain. That happens.
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0: 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Toto, Africa. Miley Cyrus, Flowers. And Madonna's Vogue. 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Song number one, Africa from Toto. Will it be followed by Flowers and Madonna?
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5: 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Fair.

0: East Coast Afternoons with Tommy Green. Gnarls Barkley, crazy. And we've got to say good afternoon to Roz. Yeah, pity we didn't play all three songs in our sizzling summer giveaway. No, just messing around today, Roz. I was messing the other day as well. I played all three, but in a different order. Toto's Africa, of course, song number one. Flowers, Miley Cyrus, song two. And Madonna's Vogue, song three. You got to keep listening out for our sizzling summer triple play. Good afternoon, Roz. Have a good Friday. And happy birthday to Bernie Mahon. Bernie's celebrating a birthday today. 21 plus the VAT at the new rate. Have a good one, Bernie. Lots of love from Mick and all the guys in the family.
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0: Now, a dry afternoon, cloudy with sunny spells, highs of 20 to 24 degrees, light to moderate northwesterly breeze. And currently in Bray, it's sitting at 20 degrees. The word on weather.
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3: A new trailer for Mobland Series 2 shows Pierce Brosnan's character threatened with death and his mafia family faced with war. He plays Conrad Harrigan in the crime series, the head of a powerful Irish mob family in a high-stakes battle to run North London. The upcoming series will premiere globally on Paramount Plus on September the 18th. Good news, Amble have announced a series of gigs for next year. They're performing in Malahide Castle in Dublin, Thomond Park in Limerick and Belsonic in Belfast in June and July 27. Tickets go on sale next Friday. Travis Kelce's given his first public comment about his marriage to Taylor Swift. The NFL star and singer tied the knot last month at Madison Square Garden in front of 1,000 guests. Speaking to reporters, he said it was cool to live out his childhood dream of getting married there.
4: It was a fun off-season, man. Wedding was the best night of my life. And I appreciate everybody who came out and celebrated and, you know, had fun with us. So it was a crazy night. It was full of a lot of celebration, but it's football, baby.
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0: Up Dup D. Rosé and Bruno Mars on East Coast Afternoons. Hi there, Tommy Green with you. Friday afternoon with the 3 o'clock news, sport and weather update on the way from the East Coast newsroom. After three, we're remembering an American singer, songwriter and guitarist. He was a founding member of influential bands from the 1960s and the 70s. Sadly, he passed away on the 18th of January, 2023. He was born on this date, 1941. We're going to remember him with one of the big hits from one of the big, big bands he was involved in. After three on the Decade Decider.
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3: It's 3 o'clock, live from the East Coast FM news station. Good afternoon, I'm Ruth Fitzsimon. Investigations are underway following the death of a man in Wheatfield Prison in Dublin last night. The man, whose identity hasn't yet been shared, was in a shared cell when he died. Robin Schiller, news and security correspondent with the Irish Independent, shares what's known so far.
6: He hasn't been formally named at this stage, but we understand that he's a man aged in his late 30s, initially from the southwest area of Dublin. He's currently serving a lengthy prison sentence for drug and possession of drugs for sale and supply, purpose of sale and supply. He doesn't have an extensive criminal history, a number of, you know, convictions for possession of drugs and sale and supply of drugs. He also seems to have been a man who's been blighted by his own drug addiction issues and recently underwent treatment for those problems.
13: Three people have been charged with money laundering and facilitating a criminal organisation following a major Garda operation targeting organised prostitution and brothel keeping. The three Brazilian nationals appeared before the Criminal Courts of Justice this morning. The court was told the offences relate to dates between March 2023 and August 26. Fianna Fáil members have serious concerns over a HSE recommendation not to fund a drug to treat Friedreich's ataxia. They've written to the Taoiseach rejecting that finding and are looking for a meeting on the issue. The drug would cost around €280,000 per patient per year. TD John McGuinness is among those who signed the letter.
14: €280,000 a year. I have seen, as Chairman of the Public Accounts Committee and Finance Committee in the past, money squandered by the state. This is money that can be directed towards the health and well-being of individuals that have been counted. There are 200 people affected by this. And the least we can do for them is to ensure that the drug is made available and to take out every single obstacle in the system to make sure that that happens.
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13: School transport refusals in County Wicklow have nearly doubled in 5 years. The rise from 67 to 129 means the county now has one of the worst rates in the country. The issue dates back to 2011 budget rules that deem only pupils attending their nearest school can qualify for guaranteed transport. Families using feeder schools instead get bumped into a concessionary category with no guaranteed seat. Making it worse, new bus routes can only get approval if more than 10 eligible pupils live in the same area. Finally, one of Wicklow's most historically significant graveyards needs community help. Volunteers are invited to help preserve Daryl Ossery Church and Graveyard near Roundwood as part of Heritage Week. The site, with almost 300 graves, dates back to at least the 13th century. Help is needed to clear weeds, protect the historic walls, and uncover further information about the graveyard and its headstones. A volunteer event will be taking place from 10 till 4 on Saturday, August 22nd. It's open to everyone and people are being welcome to drop in for an hour, for an afternoon or for the full day.
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13: Bray Wanderers travel to Eamon DC Park tonight to face Galway United in the FAI Cup third round, with both sides chasing a first title since the 90s. Elsewhere, UCD host Derry City and Waterford take on Athlone Town, with all kicking off at 7.45. Ashford native Kian Dignam has signed a two-year contract with Wexford FC after a series of impressive performances for Stephen Elliott's side. The 19-year-old has made 9 senior appearances for Wexford this season. He had previous stints at underage level for Shamrock Rovers and St Pat's. To Gaelic games now, and in the Wicklow Senior Football Championship, Kilteegan take on Blessington at Baltinglass, and St Patrick's face Bray Emmets at Ockram. In the Intermediate Football Championship, Ballymount play Shalala Coolboy in Ballinakil. Wicklow's Sam Street and Josh Lloyd are fourth on the final day of the 2026 GP14 World Sailing Championships at the Royal North of Ireland Yacht Club in Hollywood. The overall standings will be decided on Belfast Lock this afternoon. They managed to stay in touch despite finishing 46th in race 6 yesterday. That's your sport on East Coast FM.
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13: Dry and sunny this afternoon with a little bit of cloud cover and highs of 21 to 24 degrees. Right now in Baltinglass, it's 23 degrees. All the latest Wicklow news is available on the East Coast FM website and app.
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Hi there, Tommy Green with your decade decider. Crosby, Stills, Nash and Young. And Teach Your Children. Great tune. 14th of August 1941. The man himself, David Crosby, was born founding member of both the Byrds, who were hugely successful in the 60s and into the 70s. Then he left and he joined Crosby, Stills, Nash and Young. And he had many, many hits from the late 60s into the 70s. Marrakesh Express, Deja Vu is a huge album that contained that particular single. Teach Your Children, Our House, and many, many more. And Crosby, Stills, Nash and Young, who sold over 35 million albums. He was also known for his outspoken personality, and especially around politics. And he had a lot of personal troubles too, sometimes depicted as the sort of the picture boy of the counterculture of the 1960s. And sadly, David Crosby passed away on the 18th of January 2023, aged 81. Remembering him today with one of his big tunes, Teach Your Children, on East Coast Afternoons.

0: Mommy. East Coast Afternoons. Hi there, Tommy Green with you. Happy Friday. The Rag and Bone Man. Human. Rory Charles Graham. And a very, very infamous baritone voice of the man who's had many, many hits and currently touring around the UK. Got the Red Hot Chili Peppers on the way shortly.
1: 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After all, we are Wicklow. 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

0: 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Hi there, Tommy Green with you. Friday afternoon, looking forward to the weekend. Bit of R&R, as they say. And good afternoon to Carol, tuned our way in Delgarry. 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
0: Staying mainly dry for the rest of this afternoon with some nice sunny spells. A little bit of cloud around as well. Highs today, 20 to 24 degrees, light to moderate northwesterly breeze. And currently, temperature sitting at 22 degrees in Wicklow Town.
1: The word on weather.
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3: 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Han Lionel Richie all night long, Egni Olympica in Los Angeles, August v Cuba Gooding Jr. Eg Dowsalesh. 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
13: 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Like all is with the Hyundai.

0: to Crow, and I'll Be Waiting on East Coast Afternoons. Hi there, Tommy Green with you. And we play that for Kay. So she said, play some Keane to Crow, please. It would make my day. Hope you enjoy that, Kay. Okay. On the way, we've got the 4 o'clock news, sport and weather update from the East Coast Newsroom. On the way, East Coast Drive with Nikki Hayes in for Dave this afternoon. Traffic-wise, on the M50 heading onto the M11 from the Carrick Mines Junction right down onto the M11 heading southbound. Traffic heavy there. Also heavy northbound from Junction 12 heading up towards the M50 northbound. And if you do come across anything on the roads that we can help our listeners out with, and if it's safe to do so, you can give us a shout on 087-77-11-103. You'll also have an opportunity to win pizza from Four Star Pizza and Bray if you can crack East Coast FM's head record.
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0: It's 4 o'clock, live from the East Coast FM News Centre. Good afternoon, I'm Ruth Fitzsimon. Three people have been charged with money laundering and facilitating a criminal organisation. It follows a major Garda operation targeting organised prostitution and brothel keeping. The three Brazilian nationals appeared before the Criminal Courts of Justice this morning. Jessica Woodlock reports.
1: 33-year-old Matthias Berberich, with an address at Raheen Close Tala in Dublin, appeared before the Criminal Courts of Justice charged with 5 counts of money laundering, a total of €2.3 million. His sister, 27-year-old Maria Berberich, also with an address at Raheen Close Tala in Dublin, was charged with 3 counts of money laundering, a total of €470,000, and 1 count of producing a false identification document. While 40-year-old Sander Henrique da Silva Pereira, with an address at Loftus Hall in Tala in Dublin, was charged with 2 counts of money laundering, a total of €721,000. All three were also charged with enhancing the operations of a criminal organisation. The court was told the offences related to dates between March 2023 and August 2026. Jessica Woodlock at the Criminal Courts of Justice.
0: An investigation is underway after a prisoner died following an assault at Wheatfield Prison in Dublin last night. The man, who's understood to have been 39, was found in his cell, which he shared with another prisoner. He was serving a 2-year, 9-month sentence for possession of drugs for sale or supply. Gardaí, including detectives and members of the Technical Bureau, are investigating. A post-mortem exam will determine their next steps. Almost 40 more anti-race hate crimes were reported to Gardaí last year compared to 2024. Around 780 hate crimes and hate-related incidents were also reported in 2025, up 15% on the previous year. It's the highest number recorded since Gardaí started collating the figures 5 years ago. Director of the Irish Network Against Racism, Shane O'Curry, says the data could point two ways.
2: I'd always look with an increase in hate crime statistics with mixed feelings. You know, on the one hand, you know, this could mean that more people are experiencing racist violence and other forms of violence based on their identity. On the other hand, it could be, as the Garda say, that people are reporting more.
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0: Eurovision organisers are considering moving to online audience voting only. It's reportedly to discourage political campaigns where viewers vote multiple times for one contestant to influence results. Last year, several broadcasters raised concerns about social media posts on Israeli government accounts. Currently, you can vote up to 10 times by phone, text or online. The changes could see the public being asked to select their top 3 acts. Finally, the Whale Theatre in Greystones has secured the Irish premiere of the Molly films. The series is a 5-part reimagining of Molly Bloom's soliloquy from Ulysses. Eve Hewson, Fiona Shaw and Siobhan McSweeney are among the noted stars. The screening will take place on September the 10th at 7:30 with a Q&A to follow.
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0: To athletics first, Kate O'Connor continues her pursuit of a gold medal in the women's heptathlon at the European Athletics Championships tonight. The Dundalk native lines up in the shot put from 25 to 8 before she races in the 200 metres at 5 to 9. The silver medalist at the World Championships got her campaign underway in Birmingham this morning. A personal best time of 13.3 seconds was enough to seal a 4th place finish in that event. O'Connor also claimed a new personal best in the high jump after clearing 1.86 metres. Niamh Allen and Fiona Everett feature in the women's 10,000 metres final at 7:45. Earlier on today, Andrew Coscarin progressed to the 1500 metres final. In swimming, this evening's action for Team Ireland at the European Championships is drawing closer. Just before 5:45, Mona McSharry will have an opportunity to secure another medal when she lines up in the women's 200 metres breaststroke final. McSharry, who won a silver medal in the 100 metres breaststroke earlier this week, will be joined by her Irish teammate Ellie McCartney in that final. And in soccer, season ticket holders of the men's national football team have been contacted by the FAI regarding the Republic of Ireland's behind closed doors fixture with Israel in October. The Nations League game was moved to Serbia due to operational challenges with hosting it at the Aviva Stadium in Dublin. The association's confirmed Irish supporters will be given the right to an account credit towards a season ticket renewal next year or a full refund. That's your sport on East Coast FM.
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0: Staying mainly dry for what's left of this afternoon and the early evening, with a mix of cloud cover and some sunshine. We'll have highest temperatures of 21 to 24 degrees, and right now in Blessington, it's 22 degrees. All the latest Wicklow news is available on the East Coast FM website and app.
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1: Going to play golf down in Enniscorthy, heading down through Wicklow, stopping off here for a coffee before we head down. So good weather, good times.
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Hello, good evening, how are you? I'm Nikki Hayes in for East Coast Drive today, with Kiala Settle on the way, Roy Seven. I was actually only talking to Paul Walsh the other day. Great guy. On the way, coming up some great music after Bob Marley on East Coast FM.

0: powerful song, even now, and it's a couple of years old, Keala Settle, and This Is Me. And allegedly, according to Zac Efron, Hugh Jackman has penned a follow-up to the musical, and whether or not we will get to see it, it's one of those that I'm not sure, like, do we want to see a number two? Or is it literally just the fact that the original is best? We'll wait and see. Anyway, on the way, more great music. We have got lined up for you, Olivia Dean, The Waterboys, and it's 15 years since she passed away just there a couple of weeks ago. Amy Winehouse is next on East Coast FM.
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0: Wicklow's favourite radio station, East Coast FM, with the Water Boys. That is the whole of the moon. It's East Coast Thrive. How are you? I'm Nikki Hayes. And East Coast FM's voice vault. So it was warm the other day. And from yesterday, we had three brand new voices, actually from Wednesday. So if you would like to win yourself some cash, €70 is what's up for grabs now. And you can listen all weekend long to the voices and have another guest with Rob and Laura on Monday morning. But if you know who the voices are, €70 could be yours on Monday. Have a listen.
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0: It's going to be mild enough this evening and a little cooler overnight with the lowest temperatures of 13 degrees. Currently, though, in Ockram, it's 20 degrees.
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0: Roxy Music will release unheard tracks from the 1970s as part of a new deluxe edition of their album, For Your Pleasure. It'll include unheard studio recordings, rehearsals, outtakes and live sessions. Formed in the early 70s, the Brian Ferry-led band went on to achieve 10 UK top 10 singles. The set will be published on the 6th of November. Taron Egerton is set to play a speedy daredevil in a new movie. The actor who played Elton John in Rocketman will switch the stage for the Hydroplane when he plays Donald Campbell in a biopic. Campbell broke 8 speed records in the 50s and 60s on board a jet-powered hydroplane, but he died at the age of 45 after his plane flipped at nearly 300 miles per hour. Actor Will Forte says it was an easy decision to accept a role in Coyote vs. Acme. Forte says it's a dream to be part of the franchise.
5: Reading the script, it's hard not to think about Who Framed Roger Rabbit, because that was one that I loved so much. So, like, getting to the end of it, it's like, oh, wait, I get to act with all these Looney Tunes characters that I grew up watching and get to be one of the main people in this?
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0: There's a vehicle breakdown between Junction 6 and Junction 5, which is causing delays on the M50 northbound. Also very slow on the M11 from the M50 Cherrywood exit to the N11 in Kilmack, and easy on up through that. The N81 is heavy from Killinarden in Talla to Crooksling, and again there through Blessington. So, you know, not really too bad, but if there's something that we're missing and it's safe to do so, please do let me know. You can voice note or text if it's safe on 087 77 11 103.
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2: It's 5 o'clock, live from the East Coast FM News Centre. Good evening, I'm Ruth Fitzsimon. An investigation is underway into the violent death of a prisoner at Wheatfield Prison in Dublin last night. Brendan Gahan from Talla was in the cell he shared with another prisoner when he was fatally assaulted. The 39-year-old was serving a sentence of 2 years and 9 months for possession of drugs for sale or supply. The Irish Prison Service says his next of kin have been informed. A post-mortem will determine the course of the Garda investigation. An Indian man who suffered a broken jaw after being attacked by a group of teenagers in Clondalkin was among hundreds who reported hate crimes last year. Almost 800 incidents were reported to Gardaí in 2025, up 15% on the previous year. Racism was the most common, accounting for 40% of recorded reports. Shane O'Curry, director of the Irish Network Against Racism, says incidents are still significantly underreported.
14: Underreporting rates are extremely high. And so it's difficult to say, looking at this increase, whether this represents an improvement in Garda recording and people reporting to Gardaí, or if it's a reflection, as we suspect, of an increased rate of racist incidents. And I suspect that there is an element of that.
2: A HSE recommendation not to fund a drug to treat Friedreich's ataxia is facing political pushback. Almost all of Fianna Fáil's TDs, senators and MEPs have written to the Taoiseach seeking a meeting on the issue. They're rejecting the decision, saying if Skyclarys isn't covered by the drugs reimbursement system, then it is broken and not fit for purpose.
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2: There's growing concern over the number of Wicklow school children being refused school transport. The numbers have nearly doubled in 5 years, from 67 pupils to 129. A shortage of seats on available school buses is leaving families without transport to school. Many are reporting problems getting to Cloche the Craveowan in Kilcool and Greystones Community College. Finally, the Whale Theatre in Greystones has secured the Irish premiere of the Molly films. The series is a 5-part reimagining of Molly Bloom's soliloquy from Ulysses. Eve Houston, Fiona Shaw and Siobhan McSweeney are among the noted stars. The screening will take place on September the 10th at 7:30 with a Q&A to follow.
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2: Starting with Gaelic Games, it's being reported that St Patrick's Wicklow Town have withdrawn from the Wicklow Junior A Hurling Championship. The withdrawal would leave 4 teams, Bray Emmets, Kilteagan, Carnew Emmets and Aero Greystones, in the competition, meaning they'd all progress to the semi-finals. But it is understood the county board will be meeting tonight to outline next steps. Meanwhile, in the Wicklow Senior Football Championship, Kilteagan take on Blessington at Baltinglass and St Patrick's face Bray Emmets at Ockram, and at intermediate level, Ballymount play Shalala Coolboy in Ballinakill. Another sporting news and athletics. Kate O'Connor continues her bid for European heptathlon gold tonight. The Dundalk athlete set personal bests in the 100 metres hurdles and high jump this morning and sits near the top of the standings ahead of the shot put and 200 metres. Niamh Allen and Fiona Everard contest tonight's 10,000 metres final, while Andrew Corcoran has reached the 1,500 metres final. Cathal Doyle's appeal after falling in his heat was unsuccessful. In swimming, Mona McSharry and Ellie McCartney feature in tonight's 200 metres breaststroke final. Grace Davison and Danielle Hill race in the 100 metres backstroke semi-finals, with Jack Casson and Ellen Walsh also into semi-final action. That's your sport on East Coast FM.
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2: Staying dry this evening and tonight, with clear spells and some light winds, and overnight lows of 11 to 15 degrees. Right now in Rathdrum, it's 19 degrees. 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

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How are you? It's East Coast Drive. I'm Nikki Hayes, keeping you company heading home this Friday. Thank God it's the weekend, huh? Coming up, I've got your head wrecker where you've a chance to win loads of food for you and your mates, your workmates, your family. Doesn't matter who you want to share it with. Oh, thanks to Four Star Pizza. But right now, what a triumph song. Here I go again on my own. No, I-

0: 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It's East Coast Drive and time for your head wrecker. 60% of people in County Wicklow admit not trying what? What could that be? That's quite a high percentage. 60% of people in County Wicklow admit not trying what? If you know, you can voice note or text 087 77 11 103 and you could win pizza, all the sides and drinks to share, all with thanks to Four Star Pizza, now at the Egan's Business Centre, Upper Dargle Road in Bray. 60% of people in County Wicklow admit to not trying what?
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0: Thank you for all the updates that are coming in on 087 77 11 103. As always, your eyes are best. You see what we can't. It is very heavy on the N11 approaching Loughlinstown roundabout at the moment. No incident there, just congestion. The multi-vehicle collision between Junction 5 Leakslip and Junction 6 Selbridge. There are delays and you're advised to reduce your speed as emergency services are on scene. There was an incident northbound on the M50. That's now cleared. Junction 15 Carrick Mines and the end of the M50. A lot of congestion and traffic moving slowly, but again, no incident there. If there's something we're missing and it's safe to do so, 087 77 11 103. It's 5:30 now and Ruth has the latest news headlines.
10: Thanks, Nikki. An investigation is underway into the violent death of a prisoner at Wheatfield Prison in Dublin last night. Brendan Gann from Tala was in the cell he shared with another prisoner when he was fatally assaulted. Three Brazilian nationals have been charged with money laundering and facilitating a criminal organisation. It follows a major Garda operation targeting organised prostitution and brothel keeping. And there's growing concern over the number of Wicklow school children being refused school transport. The numbers have nearly doubled in 5 years. A shortage of seats on available services is leaving families without transport options. That's your East Coast FM headlines. We'll have more at 6.
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0: East Coast FM, Wicklow's favourite radio station with Spandau Ballet. That is true. Okay, the head wrecker, nobody got right today, which means it'll roll over till Monday on East Coast Drive. 60% of people in County Wicklow admit not trying what? Anna said, is it choosing which film to watch? No, but I'm sure most of us kind of avoid that one too. Maria is in Wicklow Town. She said, it has to be spicy food. No. And Ruth is in Greystone. She said, is it sea swimming? How very Greystonian of you. No, it's none of them, which means it rolls over to Monday on East Coast Drive. And I'll be there again, stepping in for Dave. So you've got the weekend to think about that, okay? 60% of people in County Wicklow admit not trying what?
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0: So you're probably sitting there going, what is Irish Music Month? I'm hearing everybody talk about it. 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
0: A dry and pleasant evening with a mix of cloud and sunny spells. Temperatures will remain mild, light to moderate northwesterly breezes. Skies will become clearer overnight as well, with temperatures falling to between 11 and 15 degrees. But currently in Kilquaid, it's 21 degrees.
2: The word on weather.
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0: There's a few bits coming in on text and WhatsApp as well. Apparently, it's slow from Cabinteely to Loughlinstown roundabout on the N11 at the moment. Slow on the Rock Road and around Merrion Gates as well. Slow both ways on the M50 at Cherrywood, M50N to M11 and on to Kilmac is quite busy. But then further you go on into Glen of the Downs is moving well. Slow approaching Blessington on the N81 and it's slow at Winegates in Greystones as well, but moving well. That's your traffic update. If you've got something I've missed and it's safe to do so, you can WhatsApp 087 77 11 103.
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0: It's 6 o'clock, live from the East Coast FM News Centre. Good evening, I'm Ruth Fitzsimon. Luigi Mangione has pleaded guilty to two federal charges linked to the killing of healthcare boss Brian Thompson in the United States. The charges are one count of interstate stalking resulting in death and one of stalking through use of interstate facilities resulting in death. Mr. Mangione told the courts he shot the United Healthcare CEO in the back in December 2024. Jamie McDonald, US attorney for the Southern District in New York, describes the killing as a heinous act.
1: There can be no celebrity in assassination. Any person who celebrates, encourages, or excuses actions like these is fundamentally wrong. Mangione attempted to send a public message through violence, but the message that emerges today is very different.
0: Back here in domestic news, an investigation is underway into the violent death of a prisoner at Wheatfield Prison in Dublin last night. Brendan Gahan from Tallaght was in the cell he shared with another prisoner when he was fatally assaulted. The 39-year-old was serving a sentence of 2 years and 9 months for possession of drugs for sale or supply. The Irish Prison Service says his next of kin's been informed. A post-mortem will now determine the course of the Garda investigation. Three people have been charged with money laundering and facilitating a criminal organisation. It follows a major Garda operation targeting organised prostitution and brothel keeping. The three Brazilian nationals appeared before the court in relation to offences between March 2023 and August 2026. Jessica Woodlock reports from the Criminal Courts of Justice.
2: 33-year-old Matthias Berberic from Raheen Close Tallaght in Dublin was charged with 5 counts of money laundering, while his sister, 27-year-old Maria Berberic, with the same address, was charged with 3 counts of money laundering and 1 count of producing a false identification document. 40-year-old Sander Henrik de Silvia Pereira, with an address at Loftus Hall in Tallaght in Dublin, was charged with 2 counts of money laundering, while all three were charged with enhancing the operations of a criminal organisation. No application for bail was made due to the nature of the case, and the three were remanded in custody to appear before the court again on the 21st of August.
0: An Indian man who suffered a broken jaw after being attacked by a group of teenagers in Clondalkin was among hundreds who reported hate crimes last year. Almost 800 incidents were reported to Gardaí in 2025, up 15% on the previous year. Racism was the most common, accounting for 40% of recorded reports. Shane O'Curry, director of the Irish Network Against Racism, says they're still analysing what these figures mean.
3: Underreporting rates are extremely high, and so it's difficult to say, looking at this increase, whether this represents an improvement in Garda recording and people reporting to Gardaí, or if it's a reflection, as we suspect, of an increased rate of racist incidents. And I suspect that there is an element of that.
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0: Fianna Fáil TDs, senators and MEPs have written to the Taoiseach rejecting a HSE decision to refuse cover for Skyclarys. The drug is used to treat Friedreich's ataxia, a condition around 200 people are living with here in Ireland. At a cost of €280,000 per patient per year, the HSE drugs group this week decided not to recommend its reimbursement. Fianna Fáil TD John McGuinness is among those calling for a meeting on this issue.
5: Do you put the money into providing the drug for the young people that are affected? Or do you just ignore it on the basis that the cost of it and the outcome for it don't represent value for money? In my opinion, value for money does not come into it. You approach it, yes, with that in mind. But then it comes the day where you have to weigh up the cost of the drug and the value of it to the lives of 200 people. I know where my decision would lie.
0: The number of hospital patients waiting for an inpatient or day case treatment rose by 16% in 12 months. July figures from the National Treatment Purchase Fund report a list of 116,000 people waiting. The numbers waiting for a first outpatient appointment increased by nearly 70,000 in a year. Stephen McMahon from the Irish Patients Association says it's proving stressful.
6: Very emotional time for them as they're waiting to either find out what their particular condition is, having it diagnosed and treated, or where it has been diagnosed that they need that operation or whatever. They know that they're not feeling well, and they know that they're feeling the effects of their particular condition, and yet they sit at home patiently waiting for a call to have their operation.
0: The Irish Farmers Association is calling for emergency funding to help transport fodder supplies to those who need them. It's also urging the Minister for Agriculture to convene a meeting of the Fodder Crisis Committee. Recent extensive dry conditions have stalled grass growth in many areas of Wicklow and beyond. It's prompting concerns livestock farmers may run out of animal feed as they're already using up winter stock. IFA President Francie Gorman was visiting affected farms yesterday and saw how many are running low.
7: From my visit yesterday, I think there's no doubt that we need a transport subsidy system to move the fodder from A to B. Because of the cost of fuel in particular now, moving fodder from the likes of Mayo to Wexford is a very expensive process to go through, but it wouldn't cost a huge amount. And to incentivize that and to make sure that maybe farmers who have it to sell will be able to get properly paid for it, because in general, fodder is not expensive. It's the cost of moving it from A to B.
0: There's growing concern over the number of Wicklow school children being refused school transport. The numbers have nearly doubled in 5 years, from 67 pupils to 129. A shortage of seats on available school bus services is leaving families without transport options. Many are reporting problems getting to Cloche the Crave Owen in Kilcool and Greystones Community College. Local Social Democrats councillor Danny Alvey says a solution is needed quickly.
8: We have the situation, especially here in the East Wicklow, that different students are missing out on places, and it just so happens that this year it seems to be that Newtown and Kennedy is very severely affected by it. We don't have a public transport link to Kilcool here in Newtown and Kennedy. It's something I've been called for years, because our main secondary school is down in Kilcool. So every morning, all of us students have to leave Newtown and Kennedy and get down to Kilcool. I don't know what the parents are going to do, having to take time off work. You can't even walk or cycle between the two towns.
0: Families in Wicklow who can't afford to cover costs of transition year could be forced to pull their children from elements of the programme. Research by St Vincent de Paul finds that TY prices are reaching towards €500. The charity is calling for support as TY is moving out of reach for some low-income families.
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0: Electricity bills for Pinergy customers will go up 7.6% from next month. The increase is coming into effect from the 14th of September and will impact around 28,000 households. It'll amount to a rise of about €170 a year. Pinergy last raised its prices in October of 2025. Revolut is planning to open premium airport lounges across Europe, including Dublin Airport. The fintech company says they'll offer complimentary food and drinks, Wi-Fi and workspace facilities. The first lounges are expected to open in the coming months, with Dublin among the initial locations. Revolut has more than 4 million customers in Ireland. On the currency markets this evening, your euro will get you 85 pence sterling, $1.16, or 184 Japanese yen. Shares in AIB are trading at €10.74.
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0: Mona McSharry has just won her second medal at the European Aquatics Championships, taking bronze in the 200-metre breaststroke. She clocked a time of 2 minutes 22.43 seconds. Ellie McCartney finished eighth with a time of 2 minutes 26.93. Daniel Whiffen is into the 1500-metre final later on. Six Irish swimmers in total advanced from this morning's heats in Paris. To athletics now, and Kate O'Connor continues her pursuit of a gold medal in the women's heptathlon at the European Athletics Championships tonight. The Dundalk native lines up in the shot put from 25 to 8 before she races in the 200 metres at 5 to 9. Neve Allen and Fiona Everard feature in the women's 10,000 metres final at 7:45 tonight. To soccer now, three games in the third round of the FAI Cup tonight. Bray Wanderers taking on Galway United. UCD welcome Derry City to Belfield, and relegation threatened Waterford and playoff chasing Athlone Town face off in the RSC. All three games will kick off at 7:45. Finally, to Gaelic games, it's being reported this afternoon that St Patrick's Wicklow Town have withdrawn from the Wicklow Junior A Hurling Championship. The withdrawal would leave four teams, Bray Emmets, Kilteagan, Carnew Emmets and Aero O Greystones, in the competition, meaning they'd all progress to the semi-finals. It's understood the county board will meet tonight to outline next steps. That's your sport on East Coast FM.
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0: Mainly dry this evening and tonight with a mix of cloud and clear spells. Overnight lows of 11 to 15 degrees. Right now in Greystones, it's 19 degrees. All the latest Wicklow news is available on the East Coast FM website and app.
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2: Rain. Just kidding. Bray has always been like a family resort holiday town. Do you know, back in the day when we didn't have the money to be going to Ibiza and whatnot, you know, families would go out to lovely old Bray, down close to the beach. There's loads of places to eat. There's so much to do in Bray, to be honest. What can I say? You know, I love my Bray.

0: East Coast FM on East Coast Drive. Good evening. How are you? I'm Nikki Hayes. And you know the way normally when a bride gets married, you know, they've got that place that was their childhood dream to get married there. Well, her husband, Taylor's husband, Travis Kelce, was speaking out there the other day, and he said it was his dream to get married in Madison Square Garden. And he said he's had the best summer ever. Cute.
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0: Ethno Ireland are in concert. They come to the Mermaid on Saturday the 22nd of August, a unique concert featuring emerging international musicians uniting to showcase traditional music from different cultures around the world as a once-off youth folk orchestra. You can book now at mermaidartcentre.ie or call the box office on 01272 4030. Greystones Tennis Club official court opening on Sunday the 23rd of August from 1:30 p.m. Kids activities, professional tennis player exhibition matches and a food tent. 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
0: Well, good news at 6:30, as all roads moving fine, nothing major to report. So if you're getting home or just leaving the office, well, it's good news. You should get there home quick and safe. And it's 6:30, so Ruth has the latest news headlines.
10: Investigation is underway into the violent death of a prisoner at Wheatfield Prison in Dublin last night. A post-mortem will determine how that investigation progresses. Brendan Gahan from Talla was in the cell he shared with another prisoner when he was fatally assaulted. There's growing concern over the number of Wicklow school children being refused school transport. The numbers have nearly doubled in 5 years. A shortage of seats and available services is leaving many without transport options. And wait till you hear this. Builders in Belgium found €9 million worth of gold stashed in the walls of a property. Workers made the discovery in a house in the Flanders area when they went to lay sewage pipes. But before you book a last-minute flight to Brussels, the gold has been moved to a secure location and an investigation is underway. That's your East Coast FM headlines. We'll have more at 7.
0: Do you not think we should start taking off the panelling off the wall here and see how far we get?
10: Oh, it's worth a shot.
0: We might find an old watch belonging to Dave. What do you call them? The old Swatch watches or something.
10: Swatch watch, yeah. 50 quid on vintage.
0: You never, if you're lucky, thank
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0: East Coast FM with The Script, and before the worst is East Coast Drive. I'm Nikki Hayes. How are you? And before that, Rag and Bone Man, Snow Patrol announced today that they're going to have a huge open air show taking place at London's Crystal Palace Park on the 3rd of, I think it's June or July. They did something similar, I think, this year. But anyway, Rag and Bone Man are going to be joining them on that as well.
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0: It's a dry and pleasant evening for the rest of the evening, and tonight it will remain mild with light to moderate northwesterly breezes. Skies will become clearer overnight and temperatures dropping down to about 11 to 15 degrees. Currently in Dunlavin, though, it's 18 degrees.
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0: Roxy Music will release unheard tracks from the 1970s as part of a new deluxe edition of their album For Your Pleasure. It'll include unheard studio recordings, rehearsals, outtakes and live sessions. Formed in the early 70s, the Brian Ferry-led band went on to achieve 10 UK top 10 singles. The set will be published on the 6th of November. Taron Egerton is set to play a speedy daredevil in a new movie. The actor who played Elton John in Rocketman will switch the stage for the Hydroplane when he plays Donald Campbell in a biopic. Campbell broke 8 speed records in the 50s and 60s on board a jet-powered hydroplane, but he died at the age of 45 after his plane flipped at nearly 300 miles per hour. Actor Will Forte says it was an easy decision to accept a role in Coyote vs. Acme. Forte says it's a dream to be part of the franchise.
3: Reading the script, it's hard not to think about Who Framed Roger Rabbit, because that was one that I loved so much. So, like, getting to the end of it, it's like, oh, wait, I get to act with all these Looney Tunes characters that I grew up watching and get to be one of the main people in this?
0: And that's your word on entertainment.
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And if you didn't hear, they've announced a couple of dates around Ireland, including Malahide Castle. 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
13: It's 7 o'clock. I'm Lindsay Dolan. A man in the US has pleaded guilty to federal stalking charges over the killing of a healthcare CEO in New York in 2024. Luigi Magnione told a court he shot the United Healthcare boss Brian Thompson as he left a hotel. The 28-year-old still faces a separate state trial on a second-degree murder charge, which he's previously denied. He'll be sentenced on the 18th of December. Sky's James Matthews was in court and reads out Mr. Magnione's statement.
14: He said that he made a 3D, used a 3D printer to make a gun and silencer and went to New York with the intention of shooting Brian Thompson. He shot him in the back, he said. I understood my actions would place him in fear of death and bodily injury.
13: Luigi Magnione's lawyer, Karen Friedman Agnifilo, spoke outside the court.
15: New York law does not permit a person to be prosecuted and punished twice for the exact same crime under a statute that governs successive prosecutions. It's also known as the double jeopardy law. Today's guilty plea triggers this statute, and we just filed our motion in state court explaining why the state charges must be dismissed under New York's double jeopardy protections.
13: A man in his 40s has died after a serious assault in Dublin's north inner city. He was attacked on North Great Charles Street on Monday and received serious injuries. He passed away today at the Mater Hospital. The coroner and the state pathologist have been notified. A post-mortem will be arranged. Three people have been charged with money laundering and facilitating a criminal organisation following a Garda operation targeting organised prostitution and brothel keeping. The three Brazilian nationals appeared before the court in relation to offences between the 1st of March 2023 and the 10th of August 2026. Jessica Woodlock reports from the Central Criminal Courts of Justice.
16: 33-year-old Matthias Berberick from Raheen Clonstalla in Dublin was charged with five counts of money laundering, while his sister, 27-year-old Maria Berberick, with the same address, was charged with three counts of money laundering and one count of producing a false identification document. 40-year-old Sander Henrik de Silvia Pereira, with an address at Loftus Hall in Talla in Dublin, was charged with two counts of money laundering, while all three were charged with enhancing the operations of a criminal organisation. No application for bail was made due to the nature of the case, and the three were remanded in custody to appear before the court again on the 21st of August.
13: Fianna Fáil TDs, senators and MEPs have written to the Taoiseach saying they reject a decision that Sky Clarys should not be covered by the HSE. The drug is used to treat Friedreich's ataxia, a condition which 200 people in Ireland are living with. It would cost around €280,000 per patient per year. The HSE Drugs Group decided this week not to recommend the drug's reimbursement. For the second time in less than a year, Pin Energy is to increase its prices. From the 14th of September, customers will see their bills increase by 7.6%, adding roughly €169 to the average household's annual electricity bill. The energy supplier said the move is in response to volatility and rising prices in energy markets caused by conflict in the Middle East. Dara Cassidy from bonkers.ie has this advice for customers trying to save on their bills.
17: Switching can really, really help you save, and that's true as ever for gas and electricity. There is still good discounts out there for people who are prepared and happy to switch, which could save you several hundred euro a year. If you have a smart electricity meter that you have activated, see if you can move your electricity to times of the day when it's less expensive, and also look at ways to use less electricity and energy around the home.
13: It's approaching 4 minutes past seven.
18: And in sport, Mona McSherry has landed a bronze medal in the women's 200 metres breaststroke final at the European Aquatics Championships in Paris. The Sligo swimmer adds another medal at the championships after she had claimed a silver in the 100 metres breaststroke earlier this week. Kate O'Connor is continuing her pursuit of a gold medal in the women's heptathlon at the European Athletics Championships. The Dundalk native lines up in the shot put, which gets underway later this hour. That's before she races in the 200 metres at 5-9. The silver medalist at the World Championships got her campaign underway in style in Birmingham this morning. A personal best time of 13.3 seconds was enough to seal a fourth place finish in the 100 metres hurdles. O'Connor also claimed a new personal best in the high jump after she cleared 1.86 metres. Season ticket holders of the men's national football team have been contacted by the FAI regarding the Republic of Ireland's behind closed doors fixture with Israel in October. The Nations League game was moved to Serbia due to operational challenges instead of hosting it at the Aviva Stadium in Dublin. The association have confirmed that Irish supporters will now be given the right to an account credit towards a season ticket next year or a full refund. SSE Airtricity Premier Division leaders Shamrock Rovers have had two of their games moved as a result of their participation in European competition. The Dublin Derby between 2024 champion Shelburne and the reigning champions Rovers, due to take place at Talla Stadium next Friday, has now been given an unconfirmed new date. Stephen Bradley's side will make the journey north to face Derry City on Sunday, August 30th, with that kickoff now set for 4 o'clock. Rovers threw away a 3-1 first leg lead in their third qualifying round tie against Ignacia last night. A 5-1 defeat in Albania meant they go into the playoff round now for the Conference League later this month. There are three games down for decision in the third round of the FAI Cup tonight. All three of them feature Premier Division and First Division teams and kick off at 7:45. UCD will welcome Derry City to Belfield. Bray Wanderers make the trip west to take on Galway United. And relegation-threatened Waterford will take on playoff chasing Athlone Town at the RSC. And Arsenal manager Mikel Arteta has ruled defender Jurrien Timber out of Sunday's Community Shield final against Manchester City. The Dutchman last played in the Champions League final in May, but had to withdraw from the Dutch World Cup squad. Arteta says he will return sooner, though, than William Saliba, who's out for an extended period with a back issue. And that's your news in sports. I'm Will O'Callaghan. It's now 6 minutes past seven.
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22: Staying dry tonight with clear spells and some light winds and lows of 11 to 15 degrees. And that's the word on weather on East Coast FM.
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2: 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I got one right.
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12: It's midnight, I'm Lindsay Dolan. In the UK, former Cambridge professor Jason Arday has been found dead at an address in southwest London days after resigning from the university. The 41-year-old stepped down following allegations of plagiarism and scrutiny of other claims about his achievements. Police say his death has been treated as unexpected, but it isn't believed to be suspicious. Former Met Police Chief and Superintendent Dal Babu was among those who signed a public letter supporting Professor Arday during the controversy.
13: People did say that the level of scrutiny on Jason could lead to some very tragic situations. So I just hope people will be considerate and kind and understanding at this terrible time for Jason, as family and his friends and loved ones.
12: Luigi Mangione has pleaded guilty to stalking charges in the federal case over the killing of a healthcare boss in the US. Mr. Mangione told the court he shot United Healthcare CEO Brian Thompson in New York in December 2024. He'll be sentenced on December 18th, but the 28-year-old still faces a separate state trial on a second-degree murder charge, which he's previously denied. U.S. Attorney for the Southern District in New York, Jamie McDonald, says prosecutors will seek life imprisonment.
14: While the defendant pled guilty, our office does not have a plea agreement with him. Instead, he pled open, which means he pled guilty to all pending counts in the indictment. There are no accommodations or concessions, and we are free to seek the maximum penalty under the law.
12: An Indian man who was brutally attacked and stripped by a group in Talla was among hundreds of people who reported hate crimes last year. There was a 15% increase in race-related hate crimes reported to Gardaí in 2025. Race and nationality were the two most common discriminatory motives recorded. The director of the Irish Network Against Racism, Shane O'Curry, said there's no doubt hate incidents have increased, particularly in recent years.
15: There was a jump in 2022, and this coincides with the outbursting onto the street, if you like, of political racism in the form of organised far-right groups and protests. And if you speak to anybody from any kind of minoritised background, they will tell you, especially in urban areas, that the atmosphere has changed dramatically, that there's a lot more open hostility towards minoritised people.
12: Meanwhile, Tim Hanley, co-chair of the Coalition Against Hate Crime Ireland, said it's hard to get a clear picture of the scale of the problem.
16: It doesn't necessarily mean that hate has increased by 15%. It's an increase in the number of incidents reported to An Garda Síochána. So we know that hate crime is significantly underreported. So the figure doesn't really tell us the true prevalence of hate in Irish society.
12: Members of Fianna Fáil are pushing back against a HSE recommendation not to find a drug to treat Friedreich's ataxia. All Fianna Fáil representatives, bar ministers, have written to the Taoiseach raising serious concerns and seeking a meeting on the issue. Sky Clary's would cost around €280,000 per patient per year, and the HSE Drugs Group decided this week not to recommend its reimbursement. Fianna Fáil TD John McGuinness said parents are watching their children deteriorate from the disorder every day.
17: It cannot be allowed to go on. There is room here for political intervention. In spite of us being said about the other drugs that may come on stream, we are faced with this question today. Is this state going to allow these young people a better life by making the drug available for reimbursement, or is it not?
12: Fitzy said he was nervous to tell the Galway football manager he was going on Love Island. Sean Fitzgerald took a step back from the panel to go on the dating show. Since being dumped from the villa, he's returned to Galway and played in a club championship game. And a live-action Power Rangers series is no longer in the works. The project was set up by Disney Plus a year and a half ago with the executive producers of Percy Jackson and the Olympians on board. It's 4 minutes past midnight.
18: And in sport, Mona McSherry is secure her second medal of the week at the European Aquatics Championships. The Olympic medalist landed silver in the 200 metres breaststroke, with a strong last 50 metres ensuring a second podium in Paris. McSherry had taken silver in the 100 metres breaststroke on Wednesday night. Ellen Walsh took home third in her women's 200 metres individual medley semi-final, securing a place in the upcoming final. Katie O'Connor is well placed to win her first European outdoor medal this weekend. Personal bests in the 200 metres high jump and 100 metres hurdles have the Louth woman sitting in third place after the opening day of the heptathlon. O'Connor says she was thrilled with her performance in those three events, but unhappy with her 11th place showing in the shot put. Andrew Coscarran can look forward to the 1500 metres final in Birmingham after placing fourth in his heat. Derry City have booked a place in the quarterfinals of the FAI Cup. Michael Duffy and Tyler Smith were on target in a 2-1 win at First Division UCD. Waterford kept alive their hopes of lifting the cup for the first time since 1980, beating Athlone Town by 2-1. And Galway United overcame Bray on penalties to advance to the last eight. Raul Jimenez scored on his Wolves' return to get a 2-2 draw against Blackburn in the first championship match of the new season. The Mexican rejoined in the summer on a free transfer, and the sub converted an injury time spot kick. The Tottenham captain Christian Romero has posted a farewell to Spurs ahead of his move to Atletico Madrid. The €40 million transfer has not been officially announced just yet, but the Argentine international says it's a goodbye after five seasons in London. Spurs are also set to lose Jed Spence to Inter Milan, as Roberto to the Zerbi reworks the squad, which has struggled in recent seasons. And the world number one, Scotty Scheffler, is the halfway leader at Golf's St. Jude Championship. A stunning third round of 61 has seen the American open up a three-shot advantage at the summit of the leaderboard at 11 under par. The Masters champion, Rory McIlroy, is 4 over into the weekend, with Shane Lowry on 1 over par. And that's your news and sports. I'm Will O'Callaghan. It's now 6 minutes past the hour.
19: Fillers from the 70s to today. 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